0: The scores released this year, the 26th year of this test, are also the lowest average levels of performance in all three subject areas across all countries that take the test. I'm Chris Caraggio.
1: 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It's described as a soft-baked blueberry muffin-flavored treat. For humans, there'll be a new allergy-friendly cookie called Sparkables. They'll join classic favorites including Thin Mints, Samoas, Peanut Butter Patties, and Tagalongs. I'm Scott Carr.
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6: Hi, everyone. Skies are going to be clear tonight as temperatures settle in the mid-70s. Tomorrow for Wednesday, we'll have sunny skies. And like today, the high is going to be 100. For Thursday, we'll have sunshine around, but through the afternoon, we'll bring in a 50% chance of showers and storms. The high Thursday, 95. We'll still keep a few showers and storms in the mix for Thursday night. And on Friday, partly sunny, a few pop-ups, heat of the day, and highs, low 90s. From the Arkansas Now Weather Center, I'm meteorologist Laura Huckabee.

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5: Hi, everyone. Skies are going to be clear tonight as temperatures settle in the mid-70s. Tomorrow for Wednesday, we'll have sunny skies. And like today, the high is going to be 100. For Thursday, we'll have sunshine around, but through the afternoon, we'll bring in a 50% chance of showers and storms. The high Thursday, 95. We'll still keep a few showers and storms in the mix for Thursday night. And on Friday, partly sunny, a few pop-ups, heat of the day, and highs, low 90s. From the Arkansas Now Weather Center, I'm meteorologist Laura Huckabee.

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1: on. 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
2: Hi, everyone. Skies are going to be clear tonight as temperatures settle in the mid-70s. Tomorrow for Wednesday, we'll have sunny skies. And like today, the high is going to be 100. For Thursday, we'll have sunshine around, but through the afternoon, we'll bring in a 50% chance of showers and storms. The high Thursday, 95. We'll still keep a few showers and storms in the mix for Thursday night. And on Friday, partly sunny, a few pop-ups, heat of the day, and highs, low 90s. From the Arkansas Now Weather Center, I'm meteorologist Laura Huckabee.

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1: The U.S. confirms it has struck several Iranian oil tankers. U.S. Central Command says in a post, forces destroyed five Iranian crude oil carriers after the Islamic Revolutionary Guard Corps targeted a U.S. Navy warship with ballistic missiles twice over the past 2 days. They say the U.S. warship evaded the attempted attacks and continued to patrol regional waters. The Supreme Court has rejected Missouri Republicans' emergency request to use new congressional maps for the midterm elections. The High Court today left in place a previous Missouri Supreme Court ruling that said the map could not be used, while a ballot initiative that could veto the map moves forward. The new map would have eliminated one of the state's two Democratic-held seats. Families of 9/11 victims today called for the U.S. government to pursue justice and accountability from Saudi Arabia for that country's alleged role in the attacks. The group gathered today outside the Saudi consulate building in New York City.
2: It should be very easy to hold the perpetrators of the largest mass murder on American soil accountable.
1: Several of the family members called on President Trump to act.
2: We need President Trump to have those tough conversations with Saudi Arabia. Bring this national nightmare to an end, which is now becoming a national embarrassment.
3: The unanswered questions regarding Saudi Arabia and Omar al-Bayoumi must be pursued objectively and without fear of political consideration.
1: The group plans another rally for October 7th ahead of opening statements in the lawsuit. NBC News is projecting John Sununu will win the Republican Senate primary in New Hampshire, beating out former Massachusetts Senator Scott Brown, while Congressman Chris Pappas is projected to win the Democratic Senate primary, defeating progressive candidate Karishma Mansoor. Sununu and Pappas will now face off in the midterms. I'm Scott Carr. Some outside organizations have been rallying outside of Columbia University in New York City, pushing that school to reopen its campus to the public. Lizzie Radabali explains.
4: University President Jennifer Mnookin announced the school is relaunching its Campus Access Advisory Committee. The group was formed last year following restrictions to the Morningside Heights Quad in the wake of pro-Palestinian encampment protests in April 2024. City lawyers wrote a letter to the New York Supreme Court urging the campus to be reopened in accordance with a 1953 agreement.
1: Officials in Texas say egg producers accused of price fixing are paying families in that state back. Texas Attorney General Ken Paxton announced a settlement Tuesday requiring three big suppliers of eggs to supply more than 7 million free eggs to 17

0: Roadside license plate cameras are coming down. Commissioners in New Hanover County voted unanimously today to pull the plug on the county's Flock camera network after heavy pushback over privacy concerns. Flock camera logs from an audit shows outside law enforcement agencies searching the local database almost 3 million times from January of 2025 through early June of this year. I'm Scott Carr.
1: In Arkansas, cancers of the lung, breast, prostate, and colon are the leading cause of cancer deaths. 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
2: Hi, everyone. Skies are going to be clear tonight as temperatures settle in the mid-70s. Tomorrow for Wednesday, we'll have sunny skies. And like today, the high is going to be 100. For Thursday, we'll have sunshine around, but through the afternoon, we'll bring in a 50% chance of showers and storms. The high Thursday, 95. We'll still keep a few showers and storms in the mix for Thursday night. And on Friday, partly sunny, a few pop-ups, heat of the day, and highs, low 90s. From the Arkansas Now Weather Center, I'm meteorologist Laura Huckabee.

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3: Hi everyone, skies are going to be clear tonight as temperatures settle in the mid-70s. Tomorrow for Wednesday, we'll have sunny skies, and like today, the high is going to be 100. For Thursday, we'll have sunshine around, but through the afternoon, we'll bring in a 50% chance of showers and storms. The high Thursday, 95. We'll still keep a few showers and storms in the mix for Thursday night. And on Friday, partly sunny, a few pop-ups, heat of the day, and highs, low 90s. From the Arkansas Now Weather Center, I'm meteorologist Laura Huckabee.

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2: Hi, everyone. Skies are going to be clear tonight as temperatures settle in the mid-70s. Tomorrow for Wednesday, we'll have sunny skies. And like today, the high is going to be 100. For Thursday, we'll have sunshine around. But through the afternoon, we'll bring in a 50% chance of showers and storms. The high Thursday, 95. We'll still keep a few showers and storms in the mix for Thursday night. And on Friday, partly sunny, a few pop-ups, heat of the day, and highs, low 90s. From the Arkansas Now Weather Center, I'm meteorologist Laura Huckabee.

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1: NBC News is projecting John Sununu will win the Republican Senate primary held today in New Hampshire, defeating former Massachusetts Senator Scott Brown. Also projected to win is Congressman Chris Pappas in the Democratic Senate primary, defeating progressive candidate Karishma Manzoor. Sununu and Pappas are now set to face off in the midterms. Meantime, incumbent Governor Kelly Ayotte's projected to win the Republican primary in the governor's race. Ayotte is running for a second two-year term. U.S. officials confirm American forces struck several Iranian tankers. U.S. CENTCOM saying in a post forces destroyed five Iranian crude oil carriers after the Islamic Revolutionary Guard Corps targeted a U.S. Navy warship with ballistic missiles twice over the past 2 days. They say the Navy ship evaded the attacks and continued to patrol regional waters. On Saturday, the U.S. had targeted three Iranian vessels. TSA officials say they'll start allowing non-ticketed visitors past security at some U.S. airports. As Sarah Walters reports, some Des Moines airport officials hope they'll be added soon.
2: 13 airports will begin allowing those who have pre-check or known traveler numbers to apply for a gate pass on the TSA website. The practice was common before 9/11 when visitors could go beyond security to greet family or friends or say goodbye at the gate. Officials in Des Moines say they'll watch the rollout closely and are interested in bringing it to Des Moines in the future. I'm Sarah Walters.
1: The Supreme Court has rejected Missouri Republicans' emergency request to use new congressional maps for the midterm elections. The High Court Tuesday left in place a previous Missouri Supreme Court ruling that said the map could not be used while a ballot initiative that could veto the map moves forward. The new map would have eliminated one of the state's two Democratic-held seats. Hurricane Lowell is creating a flash flood risk for parts of Hawaii, currently with maximum sustained winds of 80 miles an hour heading north of the islands. Most hurricane and tropical storm warnings have been dropped. I'm Scott Carr. The former Penn State football assistant coach, Jerry Sandusky, is taking his hopes for an appeal to federal court, Wendy Swanson explains.
3: Sandusky withdrew a victim's recantation claim today as his attorneys look for a more favorable decision outside of Center County. The 82-year-old is seeking a new trial after being convicted of sexually abusing boys in 2012. He's serving a 30 to 60-year prison sentence. I'm Wendy Swanson.
1: At the White House today, President Trump honored first responders ahead of this Friday's 25th anniversary of the 9/11 attacks.
4: We will never forget. We say it and we mean it. We will never forget those we lost, and we will never forget the immortal heroes of September 11th.
1: He hosted first responders from New York as a steel beam recovered from the World Trade Center went on display. This as families of 9/11 victims are calling for the U.S. government to pursue justice and accountability from Saudi Arabia for that country's alleged role in the attack. Lizzie Radabali's in New York.
5: A group gathered on Tuesday afternoon outside of the Saudi consulate building in New York City.
6: It should be very easy to hold the perpetrators of the largest mass murder on American soil accountable.
5: Last year, a federal judge greenlit a lawsuit from 9/11 families against the Saudi government, claiming the kingdom sponsored and supported al-Qaeda hijackers. Families say much of the evidence in their pursuit for justice was discovered by British intelligence and criticized the FBI for their handling of the investigation. Another rally is planned for October 7th in Lower Manhattan ahead of opening statements.

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1: Hi, everyone. Skies are going to be clear tonight as temperatures settle in the mid-70s. Tomorrow for Wednesday, we'll have sunny skies. And like today, the high is going to be 100. For Thursday, we'll have sunshine around, but through the afternoon, we'll bring in a 50% chance of showers and storms. The high Thursday, 95. We'll still keep a few showers and storms in the mix for Thursday night. And on Friday, partly sunny, a few pop-ups, heat of the day, and highs, low 90s. From the Arkansas Now Weather Center, I'm meteorologist Laura Huckabee.

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3: Hi, everyone. Skies are going to be clear tonight as temperatures settle in the mid-70s. Tomorrow for Wednesday, we'll have sunny skies. And like today, the high is going to be 100. For Thursday, we'll have sunshine around. But through the afternoon, we'll bring in a 50% chance of showers and storms. The high Thursday, 95. We'll still keep a few showers and storms in the mix for Thursday night. And on Friday, partly sunny, a few pop-ups, heat of the day, and highs low 90s. From the Arkansas Now Weather Center, I'm meteorologist Laura Huckabee.

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11: Hi, everyone. Skies are going to be clear tonight as temperatures settle in the mid-70s. Tomorrow for Wednesday, we'll have sunny skies. And like today, the high is going to be 100. For Thursday, we'll have sunshine around. But through the afternoon, we'll bring in a 50% chance of showers and storms. The high Thursday, 95. We'll still keep a few showers and storms in the mix for Thursday night. And on Friday, partly sunny, a few pop-ups, heat of the day, and highs, low 90s. From the Arkansas Now Weather Center, I'm meteorologist Laura Huckabee.

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1: NBC News projects John Sununu will win the Republican Senate primary held today in New Hampshire, defeating former Massachusetts Senator Scott Brown. Speaking to supporters tonight, Sununu called for real reform in Washington.
2: To everyone who voted for a different candidate in the primary, those that didn't come out to vote, I'm asking you, join us. Reject the chaos in Washington. Give the Granite State a senator who'll put the people of New Hampshire first.
1: NBC News also projects Congressman Chris Pappas will win the Democratic Senate primary, defeating progressive Karishma Mansour. The Supreme Court has rejected Missouri Republicans' emergency request to use new congressional maps for the midterm elections. The High Court Tuesday left in place a previous Missouri Supreme Court ruling that said the map could not be used while a ballot initiative that could veto the map moves forward. The new map would have eliminated one of the state's two Democratic-held seats. U.S. officials confirm American forces struck several Iranian oil tankers. U.S. CENTCOM posts that forces destroyed five Iranian crude oil carriers after the Islamic Revolutionary Guard Corps targeted a U.S. Navy warship with ballistic missiles twice over the past 2 days. Families of 9/11 victims today called for the U.S. government to pursue justice and accountability from Saudi Arabia for that country's alleged role in the attacks. The group gathered today outside the Saudi consulate building in New York City.
3: It should be very easy to hold the perpetrators of the largest mass murder on American soil accountable.
1: Several of the family members called on President Trump to act.
3: We need President Trump to have those tough conversations with Saudi Arabia.
4: The unanswered questions regarding Saudi Arabia and Omar al-Bayouni must be pursued objectively and without fear of political consideration.
1: The group plans another rally for October 7th ahead of opening statements in the lawsuit. I'm Scott Carr. State officials in Oregon say the number of ballots that were postmarked after that state's May 19th primary election increased this year by 35%. Oregon Secretary of State Tobias Reed says that means those ballots can't be counted, and he says it's likely due to cuts at the U.S. Postal Service that sometimes sends mail to central locations to be postmarked, causing a delay.
5: Every eligible Oregonian deserves the same fair chance to participate in our elections, and we are prepared to make sure that happens this November.
1: Reed says using county ballot drop boxes eliminates the problem and is asking a legislative emergency board to fund 20 drop boxes for areas where they're needed most. The governor of New York State, Kathy Hochul, says it would be wrong for the mayor of New York City to stay away from the annual September 11th ceremony this Friday in New York.
6: The mayor's attendance has become a contentious issue as an online petition with more than 100,000 signatures calls for him to skip out on the ceremony. However, Governor Hochul says his attendance is a must, recounting the nation's unity on September 12th. 2001.
7: We were united as Americans and New Yorkers. I want to rekindle that, and the 25th opportunity is a perfect opportunity to do that. The mayor should be there.
6: Mayor Mamdani has said he plans to attend. In New York, I'm Natalie Migliori.
1: A lawyer for Lindsey Clancy, who admitted to killing her three children in 2023, is asking President Trump to consider pardoning her. This just days after a mistrial was declared in Clancy's triple murder case. Kevin Reddington appeared on ABC's Good Morning America, asking President Trump directly to consider a pardon. President Trump slated to speak both nights at the Republican National Committee's first ever midterm convention in Dallas this week. Trump was already set to deliver the opening night keynote speech, but will now also deliver the closing address. I'm Scott Carr.
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9: Hi, everyone. Skies are going to be clear tonight as temperatures settle in the mid-70s. Tomorrow for Wednesday, we'll have sunny skies. And like today, the high is going to be 100. For Thursday, we'll have sunshine around, but through the afternoon, we'll bring in a 50% chance of showers and storms. The high Thursday, 95. We'll still keep a few showers and storms in the mix for Thursday night. And on Friday, partly sunny, a few pop-ups, heat of the day, and highs low 90s. From the Arkansas Now Weather Center, I'm meteorologist Laura Huckabee.

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2: Hi, everyone. Skies are going to be clear tonight as temperatures settle in the mid-70s. Tomorrow for Wednesday, we'll have sunny skies. And like today, the high is going to be 100. For Thursday, we'll have sunshine around, but through the afternoon, we'll bring in a 50% chance of showers and storms. The high Thursday, 95. We'll still keep a few showers and storms in the mix for Thursday night. And on Friday, partly sunny, a few pop-ups, heat of the day, and highs, low 90s. From the Arkansas Now Weather Center, I'm meteorologist Laura Huckabee.

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3: Hi, everyone. Skies are going to be clear tonight as temperatures settle in the mid-70s. Tomorrow for Wednesday, we'll have sunny skies. And like today, the high is going to be 100. For Thursday, we'll have sunshine around. But through the afternoon, we'll bring in a 50% chance of showers and storms. The high Thursday, 95. We'll still keep a few showers and storms in the mix for Thursday night. And on Friday, partly sunny, a few pop-ups, heat of the day, and highs, low 90s. From the Arkansas Now Weather Center, I'm meteorologist Laura Huckabee.

Old man Wrigley lived in that white house down the street where I grew up. 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We struck a friendship up. Spent a few long summers out on his old porch swing. Said he was in the war, went in the Navy, lost his wife, lost his baby. Broke down and asked him one time, how you keep from going crazy? 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I asked him what he meant.

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She said, "Oh, by the way, son,

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0: Locally owned since 1956. EAB, East Arkansas Broadcasters. 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
1: NBC News projects John Sununu will win the Republican Senate primary held today in New Hampshire, defeating former Massachusetts Senator Scott Brown. Speaking to supporters tonight, Sununu outlined his priorities.
2: Affordability, reform, constituent service. These are the things I've been talking about. We can do better on the cost of living, as I've described. But we also need to shake up Washington with real reform.
1: NBC News also projects Congressman Chris Pappas will win the Democratic Senate primary, defeating progressive Karishma Manzoor. The Democrat also spoke with supporters tonight, saying affordability is important to his constituents.
3: I've heard it from residents at mobile home parks that have been purchased by private equity firms who jack up the rent. From small businesses getting hammered by high unpredictable tariffs that are increasing costs. And hurt the bottom line.
1: Now Sununu and Pappas will face off in the midterms. The Supreme Court has rejected Missouri Republicans' emergency request to use new congressional maps for the midterm elections. The High Court Tuesday left in place a previous Missouri Supreme Court ruling, saying the map could not be used while a ballot initiative that could veto the map moves forward. The new map would have eliminated one of the state's two Democratic-held seats. U.S. officials confirm the American military hit several Iranian tankers. Posting today, U.S. CENTCOM says forces destroyed five Iranian crude oil carriers after the Islamic Revolutionary Guard Corps targeted a U.S. Navy warship with ballistic missiles twice over the past 2 days. They say the U.S. warship evaded the attacks. ABC's disputing a report that comedian Jimmy Kimmel will leave the network after 2027, pushing back on claims that his long-running late-night show is ending. Page Six reported Tuesday the current 24th season of Jimmy Kimmel Live will be the last, citing a source who said Kimmel's contract is not getting extended. ABC Entertainment tells The Hill the report is inaccurate. I'm Scott Carr. An unprecedented Republican National Committee midterm convention starts tomorrow at Dallas's American Airlines Center. Scott Kimbler has more.
4: The midterm convention will be Wednesday and Thursday, with President Trump giving the keynote address Wednesday and then Thursday's closing remarks. Other key speakers will be Dr. Oz, Robert F. Kennedy Jr., and former White House Press Secretary Caroline Leavitt. Unlike other party conventions, there is no official business to conduct, only a forum to reiterate RNC issues and candidates leading up to the November midterm elections. I'm Scott Kimbler.
1: Former President Joe Biden is saying his prostate cancer treatment worked as intended. Sharing a statement on X to honor September as Prostate Cancer Awareness Month, Biden's office revealed his diagnosis with an aggressive form of prostate cancer in May of last year. His radiation treatment ended last October. In his post, Biden thanks the doctors and nurses who treated him. New exam results are showing reading scores in the U.S. are at their lowest point in a quarter century. Chris Caraggio has details.
5: Global exam results released today show that students from Canada, Singapore, and parts of China outperformed American students on the Program for International Student Assessment. Students in the U.S. fell below the average score by more than 30 points. The scores released this year, the 26th year of this test, are also the lowest average levels of performance in all three subject areas across all countries that take the test. I'm Chris Caraggio.
1: The Girl Scouts' new cookies for the 2027 season will include one just for dogs called Patch Pals, developed with the dog subscription box company Bark. It's described as a soft-baked blueberry muffin-flavored treat. For humans, there'll be a new allergy-friendly cookie called Sparkables. They'll join classic favorites including Thin Mints, Samoas, peanut butter patties, and Tagalongs. I'm Scott Carr.
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7: Hi, everyone. Skies are going to be clear tonight as temperatures settle in the mid-70s. Tomorrow for Wednesday, we'll have sunny skies. And like today, the high is going to be 100. For Thursday, we'll have sunshine around. But through the afternoon, we'll bring in a 50% chance of showers and storms. The high Thursday, 95. We'll still keep a few showers and storms in the mix for Thursday night. And on Friday, partly sunny, a few pop-ups, heat of the day, and highs, low 90s. From the Arkansas Now Weather Center, I'm meteorologist Laura Huckabee.

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1: Alana was diagnosed with Hodgkin's lymphoma, and it's cancer. 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
3: 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Skies are going to be clear tonight as temperatures settle in the mid-70s. Tomorrow for Wednesday, we'll have sunny skies. And like today, the high is going to be 100. For Thursday, we'll have sunshine around. But through the afternoon, we'll bring in a 50% chance of showers and storms. The high Thursday, 95. We'll still keep a few showers and storms in the mix for Thursday night. And on Friday, partly sunny, a few pop-ups, heat of the day, and highs, low 90s. From the Arkansas Now Weather Center, I'm meteorologist Laura Huckabee.

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2: Hi, everyone. Skies are going to be clear tonight as temperatures settle in the mid-70s. Tomorrow for Wednesday, we'll have sunny skies. And like today, the high is going to be 100. For Thursday, we'll have sunshine around. But through the afternoon, we'll bring in a 50% chance of showers and storms. The high Thursday, 95. We'll still keep a few showers and storms in the mix for Thursday night. And on Friday, partly sunny, a few pop-ups, heat of the day, and highs, low 90s. From the Arkansas Now Weather Center, I'm meteorologist Laura Huckabee.

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1: NBC News projects John Sununu will win the Republican Senate primary in New Hampshire. Speaking to supporters Tuesday night, Sununu called for real reform in Washington.
2: To everyone who voted for a different candidate in the primary, those that didn't come out to vote, I'm asking you, join us. Reject the chaos in Washington. Give the Granite State a senator who'll put the people of New Hampshire first every single day.
1: Sununu defeated Massachusetts Senator Scott Brown. NBC News is also projecting Congressman Chris Pappas will win the Democratic Senate primary, defeating progressive Karishma Mansour. Sununu and Pappas will face off in the midterms. The Supreme Court is rejecting an emergency request by Missouri Republicans to use a new congressional map for the midterms. On Tuesday, the High Court left in place a previous Missouri Supreme Court ruling that said the map could not be used while a ballot initiative that could veto the map moves forward. The new map would have eliminated one of the state's two Democratic-held seats. The state currently has six Republican-held seats and two Democratic-held seats. The U.S. has struck Iranian oil tankers, including at least one near Karg Island. That's according to multiple reports. Karg Island is the key oil hub located off Iran's southern coast. Iran recently threatened it would attack U.S. bases in the Middle East if the U.S. targeted Karg Island. Earlier this summer, President Trump had threatened to strike the island before walking back the threat. Last week, he posted an AI video of the oil hub being blown up. ABC is disputing a report that comedian Jimmy Kimmel will exit the network after 2027, pushing back on claims that his long-running late-night show is ending. Page Six reported Tuesday that the current 24th season of Jimmy Kimmel Live will be the last, citing a source who said Kimmel's contract is not being extended. The tabloid said he typically signs one-year deals with the Disney-owned network. ABC Entertainment rejected that account, telling The Hill the report is inaccurate and that any discussion of the show's future remains purely speculative. I'm Tammy Trujillo. Fake search engine ads are at the center of a big international bank fraud case. Scott Carr has details.
3: The DOJ said Tuesday 36-year-old Sergei Filimonov was extradited from the Republic of Georgia and pled not guilty in Atlanta. Prosecutors say the Russian web developer warehoused more than 5,000 stolen logins gathered from fake bank ads on Google and Bing. The FBI ties the ring to $15 million in stolen funds and roughly $28 million in attempted transfers. Two of the victims are local companies. Filimonov remains behind bars in the custody of U.S. Marshals. I'm Scott Carr.
1: Hurricane Lowell is creating a flash flood risk for parts of Hawaii. The storm is currently packing maximum sustained winds of 80 miles an hour as it heads north of the islands. Lowell is currently a Category 1 hurricane and is expected to become a tropical storm. All hurricane and tropical storm warnings have been discontinued. Prince Harry and Meghan Markle were reportedly surprised by a letter from King Charles III confirming they remain non-working royals after returning to Britain. That story from Michael Kastner.
4: On Monday, Buckingham Palace released the letter that reiterates Harry and Meghan are still considered non-working royals since they stepped down from royal duties in January 2020. According to a palace source, the letter was put into the public domain because it likely would have leaked anyway, and the palace wanted to avoid claims of secrecy around what it contained. A spokesman for Harry and Meghan said a government committee was meeting this week to decide whether to provide security for the Duke and Duchess now that they've moved back to the UK from California with their two children. I'm Michael Kastner.
1: The premiere date for South Park's been set. The 29th season of the animated comedy will premiere on Comedy Central on September 16th. New episodes will then drop every other Wednesday. The show's won an Emmy for Best Animated Program 5 times, racking up 18 nominations in its nearly 30-year run. I'm Tammy Trujillo.
5: Hi, everyone. Skies are going to be clear tonight as temperatures settle in the mid-70s. Tomorrow for Wednesday, we'll have sunny skies. And like today, the high is going to be 100. For Thursday, we'll have sunshine around. But through the afternoon, we'll bring in a 50% chance of showers and storms. The high Thursday, 95. We'll still keep a few showers and storms in the mix for Thursday night. And on Friday, partly sunny, a few pop-ups, heat of the day, and highs, low 90s. From the Arkansas Now Weather Center, I'm meteorologist Laura Huckabee.

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1: Hi, everyone. Skies are going to be clear tonight as temperatures settle in the mid-70s. Tomorrow for Wednesday, we'll have sunny skies. And like today, the high is going to be 100. For Thursday, we'll have sunshine around. But through the afternoon, we'll bring in a 50% chance of showers and storms. The high Thursday, 95. We'll still keep a few showers and storms in the mix for Thursday night. And on Friday, partly sunny, a few pop-ups, heat of the day, and highs, low 90s. From the Arkansas Now Weather Center, I'm meteorologist Laura Huckabee.

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I had my guitar on my back. When a stranger stopped beside me in an antique Cadillac. He was dressed like 1950, half drunk and hollow-eyed. He said, it's a long walk to Nashville.

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Let me warn you, it's a long, hard ride. Then he cried just south of Nashville, and he turned that car around. He said, this is where you get off, boy, 'cause I'm going back to Alabama. As I stepped out of that Cadillac, I said, mister, many thanks. He said, you don't have to call me mister, mister. The whole

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1: Hi, everyone. Skies are going to be clear tonight as temperatures settle in the mid-70s. Tomorrow for Wednesday, we'll have sunny skies. And like today, the high is going to be 100. For Thursday, we'll have sunshine around. But through the afternoon, we'll bring in a 50% chance of showers and storms. The high Thursday, 95. We'll still keep a few showers and storms in the mix for Thursday night. And on Friday, partly sunny, a few pop-ups, heat of the day, and highs, low 90s. From the Arkansas Now Weather Center, I'm meteorologist Laura Huckabee.

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1: NBC News projects John Sununu will win the Republican Senate primary in New Hampshire. Speaking to supporters Tuesday night, Sununu called for real reform in Washington.
2: To everyone who voted for a different candidate in the primary, those that didn't come out to vote, I'm asking you, join us. Reject the chaos in Washington. Give the Granite State a senator who'll put the people of New Hampshire first every single day.
1: Sununu defeated Massachusetts Senator Scott Brown. NBC News is also projecting Congressman Chris Pappas will win the Democratic Senate primary, defeating progressive Karishma Mansour. Sununu and Pappas will face off in the midterms. The Supreme Court is rejecting an emergency request by Missouri Republicans to use a new congressional map for the midterms. On Tuesday, the High Court left in place a previous Missouri Supreme Court ruling that said the map could not be used while a ballot initiative that could veto the map moves forward. The new map would have eliminated one of the state's two Democratic-held seats. The state currently has six Republican-held seats and two Democratic-held seats. The U.S. has struck Iranian oil tankers, including at least one near Karg Island. That's according to multiple reports. Karg Island is the key oil hub located off Iran's southern coast. Iran recently threatened it would attack U.S. bases in the Middle East if the U.S. targeted Karg Island. Earlier this summer, President Trump had threatened to strike the island before walking back the threat. Last week, he posted an AI video of the oil hub being blown up. ABC is disputing a report that comedian Jimmy Kimmel will exit the network after 2027, pushing back on claims that his long-running late-night show is ending. Page Six reported Tuesday that the current 24th season of Jimmy Kimmel Live will be the last, citing a source who said Kimmel's contract is not being extended. The tabloid said he typically signs one-year deals with the Disney-owned network. ABC Entertainment rejected that account, telling The Hill the report is inaccurate and that any discussion of the show's future remains purely speculative. I'm Tammy Trujillo. Fake search engine ads are at the center of a big international bank fraud case. Scott Carr has details.
3: The DOJ said Tuesday 36-year-old Sergei Filimonov was extradited from the Republic of Georgia and pled not guilty in Atlanta. Prosecutors say the Russian web developer warehoused more than 5,000 stolen logins gathered from fake bank ads on Google and Bing. The FBI ties the ring to $15 million in stolen funds and roughly $28 million in attempted transfers. Two of the victims are local companies. Filimonov remains behind bars in the custody of U.S. Marshals. I'm Scott Carr.
1: Hurricane Lowell is creating a flash flood risk for parts of Hawaii. The storm is currently packing maximum sustained winds of 80 miles an hour as it heads north of the islands. Lowell is currently a Category 1 hurricane and is expected to become a tropical storm. All hurricane and tropical storm warnings have been discontinued. Prince Harry and Meghan Markle were reportedly surprised by a letter from King Charles III confirming they remain non-working royals after returning to Britain. That story from Michael Kastner.
4: On Monday, Buckingham Palace released the letter that reiterates Harry and Meghan are still considered non-working royals since they stepped down from royal duties in January 2020. According to a palace source, the letter was put into the public domain because it likely would have leaked anyway, and the palace wanted to avoid claims of secrecy around what it contained. A spokesman for Harry and Meghan said a government committee was meeting this week to decide whether to provide security for the Duke and Duchess now that they've moved back to the UK from California with their two children. I'm Michael Kastner.
1: The premiere date for South Park's been set. The 29th season of the animated comedy will premiere on Comedy Central on September 16th. New episodes will then drop every other Wednesday. The show's won an Emmy for Best Animated Program 5 times, racking up 18 nominations in its nearly 30-year run. I'm Tammy Trujillo.
5: Hi, everyone. Skies are going to be clear tonight as temperatures settle in the mid-70s. Tomorrow for Wednesday, we'll have sunny skies. And like today, the high is going to be 100. For Thursday, we'll have sunshine around, but through the afternoon, we'll bring in a 50% chance of showers and storms. The high Thursday, 95. We'll still keep a few showers and storms in the mix for Thursday night. And on Friday, partly sunny, a few pop-ups, heat of the day, and highs, low 90s. From the Arkansas Now Weather Center, I'm meteorologist Laura Huckabee.

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1: Hi, everyone. Skies are going to be clear tonight as temperatures settle in the mid-70s. Tomorrow for Wednesday, we'll have sunny skies. And like today, the high is going to be 100. For Thursday, we'll have sunshine around. But through the afternoon, we'll bring in a 50% chance of showers and storms. The high Thursday, 95. We'll still keep a few showers and storms in the mix for Thursday night. And on Friday, partly sunny, a few pop-ups, heat of the day, and highs low 90s. From the Arkansas Now Weather Center, I'm meteorologist Laura Huckabee.

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1: Hi, everyone. Skies are going to be clear tonight as temperatures settle in the mid-70s. Tomorrow for Wednesday, we'll have sunny skies. And like today, the high is going to be 100. For Thursday, we'll have sunshine around. But through the afternoon, we'll bring in a 50% chance of showers and storms. The high Thursday, 95. We'll still keep a few showers and storms in the mix for Thursday night. And on Friday, partly sunny, a few pop-ups, heat of the day, and highs, low 90s. From the Arkansas Now Weather Center, I'm meteorologist Laura Huckabee.

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1: NBC News projects John Sununu will win the Republican Senate primary in New Hampshire. Speaking to supporters Tuesday night, Sununu called for real reform in Washington.
2: To everyone who voted for a different candidate in the primary, those that didn't come out to vote, I'm asking you, join us. Reject the chaos in Washington. Give the Granite State a senator who'll put the people of New Hampshire first every single day.
1: Sununu defeated Massachusetts Senator Scott Brown. NBC News is also projecting Congressman Chris Pappas will win the Democratic Senate primary, defeating progressive Karishma Mansour. Sununu and Pappas will face off in the midterms. The Supreme Court is rejecting an emergency request by Missouri Republicans to use a new congressional map for the midterms. On Tuesday, the High Court left in place a previous Missouri Supreme Court ruling that said the map could not be used while a ballot initiative that could veto the map moves forward. The new map would have eliminated one of the state's two Democratic-held seats. The state currently has six Republican-held seats and two Democratic-held seats. The U.S. has struck Iranian oil tankers, including at least one near Karg Island. That's according to multiple reports. Karg Island is the key oil hub located off Iran's southern coast. Iran recently threatened it would attack U.S. bases in the Middle East if the U.S. targeted Karg Island. Earlier this summer, President Trump had threatened to strike the island before walking back the threat. Last week, he posted an AI video of the oil hub being blown up. ABC is disputing a report that comedian Jimmy Kimmel will exit the network after 2027, pushing back on claims that his long-running late-night show is ending. Page Six reported Tuesday that the current 24th season of Jimmy Kimmel Live will be the last, citing a source who said Kimmel's contract is not being extended. The tabloid said he typically signs one-year deals with the Disney-owned network. ABC Entertainment rejected that account, telling The Hill the report is inaccurate and that any discussion of the show's future remains purely speculative. I'm Tammy Trujillo. Fake search engine ads are at the center of a big international bank fraud case. Scott Carr has details.
3: The DOJ said Tuesday 36-year-old Sergei Filimonov was extradited from the Republic of Georgia and pled not guilty in Atlanta. Prosecutors say the Russian web developer warehoused more than 5,000 stolen logins gathered from fake bank ads on Google and Bing. The FBI ties the ring to $15 million in stolen funds and roughly $28 million in attempted transfers. Two of the victims are local companies. Filimonov remains behind bars in the custody of U.S. Marshals. I'm Scott Carr.
1: Hurricane Lowell is creating a flash flood risk for parts of Hawaii. The storm is currently packing maximum sustained winds of 80 miles an hour as it heads north of the islands. Lowell is currently a Category 1 hurricane and is expected to become a tropical storm. All hurricane and tropical storm warnings have been discontinued. Prince Harry and Meghan Markle were reportedly surprised by a letter from King Charles III confirming they remain non-working royals after returning to Britain. That story from Michael Kastner.
4: On Monday, Buckingham Palace released the letter that reiterates Harry and Meghan are still considered non-working royals since they stepped down from royal duties in January 2020. According to a palace source, the letter was put into the public domain because it likely would have leaked anyway, and the palace wanted to avoid claims of secrecy around what it contained. A spokesman for Harry and Meghan said a government committee was meeting this week to decide whether to provide security for the Duke and Duchess now that they've moved back to the UK from California with their two children. I'm Michael Kastner.
1: The premiere date for South Park's been set. The 29th season of the animated comedy will premiere on Comedy Central on September 16th. New episodes will then drop every other Wednesday. The show's won an Emmy for Best

0: animated program 5 times, racking up 18 nominations in its nearly 30-year run. I'm Tammy Trujillo.
1: Hi, everyone. Skies are going to be clear tonight as temperatures settle in the mid-70s. Tomorrow for Wednesday, we'll have sunny skies. And like today, the high is going to be 100. For Thursday, we'll have sunshine around, but through the afternoon, we'll bring in a 50% chance of showers and storms. The high Thursday, 95. We'll still keep a few showers and storms in the mix for Thursday night. And on Friday, partly sunny, a few pop-ups, heat of the day, and highs low 90s. From the Arkansas Now Weather Center, I'm meteorologist Laura Huckabee.

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1: Hi, everyone. Skies are going to be clear tonight as temperatures settle in the mid-70s. Tomorrow for Wednesday, we'll have sunny skies. And like today, the high is going to be 100. For Thursday, we'll have sunshine around. But through the afternoon, we'll bring in a 50% chance of showers and storms. The high Thursday, 95. We'll still keep a few showers and storms in the mix for Thursday night. And on Friday, partly sunny, a few pop-ups, heat of the day, and highs, low 90s. From the Arkansas Now Weather Center, I'm meteorologist Laura Huckabee.

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1: Hi, everyone. Skies are going to be clear tonight as temperatures settle in the mid-70s. Tomorrow for Wednesday, we'll have sunny skies. And like today, the high is going to be 100. For Thursday, we'll have sunshine around. But through the afternoon, we'll bring in a 50% chance of showers and storms. The high Thursday, 95. We'll still keep a few showers and storms in the mix for Thursday night. And on Friday, partly sunny, a few pop-ups, heat of the day, and highs, low 90s. From the Arkansas Now Weather Center, I'm meteorologist Laura Huckabee.

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1: NBC News projects John Sununu will win the Republican Senate primary in New Hampshire. Speaking to supporters Tuesday night, Sununu called for real reform in Washington.
2: To everyone who voted for a different candidate in the primary, those that didn't come out to vote, I'm asking you, join us. Reject the chaos in Washington. Give the Granite State a senator who'll put the people of New Hampshire first every single day.
1: Sununu defeated Massachusetts Senator Scott Brown. NBC News is also projecting Congressman Chris Pappas will win the Democratic Senate primary, defeating progressive Karishma Mansour. Sununu and Pappas will face off in the midterms. The Supreme Court is rejecting an emergency request by Missouri Republicans to use a new congressional map for the midterms. On Tuesday, the High Court left in place a previous Missouri Supreme Court ruling that said the map could not be used while a ballot initiative that could veto the map moves forward. The new map would have eliminated one of the state's two Democratic-held seats. The state currently has six Republican-held seats and two Democratic-held seats. The U.S. has struck Iranian oil tankers, including at least one near Karg Island. That's according to multiple reports. Karg Island is the key oil hub located off Iran's southern coast. Iran recently threatened it would attack U.S. bases in the Middle East if the U.S. targeted Karg Island. Earlier this summer, President Trump had threatened to strike the island before walking back the threat. Last week, he posted an AI video of the oil hub being blown up. ABC is disputing a report that comedian Jimmy Kimmel will exit the network after 2027, pushing back on claims that his long-running late-night show is ending. Page Six reported Tuesday that the current 24th season of Jimmy Kimmel Live will be the last, citing a source who said Kimmel's contract is not being extended. The tabloid said he typically signs one-year deals with the Disney-owned network. ABC Entertainment rejected that account, telling The Hill the report is inaccurate and that any discussion of the show's future remains purely speculative. I'm Tammy Trujillo. Fake search engine ads are at the center of a big international bank fraud case. Scott Carr has details.
3: The DOJ said Tuesday 36-year-old Sergei Filimonov was extradited from the Republic of Georgia and pled not guilty in Atlanta. Prosecutors say the Russian web developer warehoused more than 5,000 stolen logins gathered from fake bank ads on Google and Bing. The FBI ties the ring to $15 million in stolen funds and roughly $28 million in attempted transfers. Two of the victims are local companies. Filimonov remains behind bars in the custody of U.S. Marshals. I'm Scott Carr.
1: Hurricane Lowell is creating a flash flood risk for parts of Hawaii. The storm is currently packing maximum sustained winds of 80 miles an hour as it heads north of the islands. Lowell is currently a Category 1 hurricane and is expected to become a tropical storm. All hurricane and tropical storm warnings have been discontinued. Prince Harry and Meghan Markle were reportedly surprised by a letter from King Charles III confirming they remain non-working royals after returning to Britain. That story from Michael Kastner.
4: On Monday, Buckingham Palace released the letter that reiterates Harry and Meghan are still considered non-working royals since they stepped down from royal duties in January 2020. According to a palace source, the letter was put into the public domain because it likely would have leaked anyway, and the palace wanted to avoid claims of secrecy around what it contained. A spokesman for Harry and Meghan said a government committee was meeting this week to decide whether to provide security for the Duke and Duchess now that they've moved back to the UK from California. With their two children. I'm Michael Kastner.
1: The premiere date for South Park's been set. The 29th season of the animated comedy will premiere on Comedy Central on September 16th. New episodes will then drop every other Wednesday. The show's won an Emmy for Best Animated Program 5 times, racking up 18 nominations in its nearly 30-year run. I'm Tammy Trujillo.
5: Hi, everyone. Skies are going to be clear tonight as temperatures settle in the mid-70s. Tomorrow for Wednesday, we'll have sunny skies. And like today, the high is going to be 100. For Thursday, we'll have sunshine around, but through the afternoon, we'll bring in a 50% chance of showers and storms. The high Thursday, 95. We'll still keep a few showers and storms in the mix for Thursday night. And on Friday, partly sunny, a few pop-ups, heat of the day, and highs, low 90s. From the Arkansas Now Weather Center, I'm meteorologist Laura Huckabee.

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1: Hi, everyone. Skies are going to be clear tonight as temperatures settle in the mid-70s. Tomorrow for Wednesday, we'll have sunny skies. And like today, the high is going to be 100. For Thursday, we'll have sunshine around. But through the afternoon, we'll bring in a 50% chance of showers and storms. The high Thursday, 95. We'll still keep a few showers and storms in the mix for Thursday night. And on Friday, partly sunny, a few pop-ups, heat of the day, and highs, low 90s. From the Arkansas Now Weather Center, I'm meteorologist Laura Huckabee.

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I'm trying. It's been 2 years since we finalized. I still ain't used to putting X in front of wife, but I'm trying.

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1: Hi, everyone. Skies are going to be clear tonight as temperatures settle in the mid-70s. Tomorrow for Wednesday, we'll have sunny skies. And like today, the high is going to be 100. For Thursday, we'll have sunshine around. But through the afternoon, we'll bring in a 50% chance of showers and storms. The high Thursday, 95. We'll still keep a few showers and storms in the mix for Thursday night. And on Friday, partly sunny, a few pop-ups, heat of the day, and highs, low 90s. From the Arkansas Now Weather Center, I'm meteorologist Laura Huckabee.

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1: NBC News projects John Sununu will win the Republican Senate primary in New Hampshire. Speaking to supporters Tuesday night, Sununu called for real reform in Washington.
2: To everyone who voted for a different candidate in the primary, those that didn't come out to vote, I'm asking you, join us. Reject the chaos in Washington. Give the Granite State a senator who'll put the people of New Hampshire first every single day.
1: Sununu defeated Massachusetts Senator Scott Brown. NBC News is also projecting Congressman Chris Pappas will win the Democratic Senate primary, defeating progressive Karishma Mansour. Sununu and Pappas will face off in the midterms. The Supreme Court is rejecting an emergency request by Missouri Republicans to use a new congressional map for the midterms. On Tuesday, the High Court left in place a previous Missouri Supreme Court ruling that said the map could not be used while a ballot initiative that could veto the map moves forward. The new map would have eliminated one of the state's two Democratic-held seats. The state currently has 6 Republican-held seats and 2 Democratic-held seats. The U.S. has struck Iranian oil tankers, including at least one near Karg Island. That's according to multiple reports. Karg Island is the key oil hub located off Iran's southern coast. Iran recently threatened it would attack U.S. bases in the Middle East if the U.S. targeted Karg Island. Earlier this summer, President Trump had threatened to strike the island before walking back the threat. Last week, he posted an AI video of the oil hub being blown up. ABC is disputing a report that comedian Jimmy Kimmel will exit the network after 2027, pushing back on claims that his long-running late-night show is ending. Page Six reported Tuesday that the current 24th season of Jimmy Kimmel Live will be the last, citing a source who said Kimmel's contract is not being extended. The tabloid said he typically signs one-year deals with the Disney-owned network. ABC Entertainment rejected that account, telling The Hill the report is inaccurate and that any discussion of the show's future remains purely speculative. I'm Tammy Trujillo. Fake search engine ads are at the center of a big international bank fraud case. Scott Carr has details.
3: The DOJ said Tuesday 36-year-old Sergei Filimonov was extradited from the Republic of Georgia and pled not guilty in Atlanta. Prosecutors say the Russian web developer warehoused more than 5,000 stolen logins gathered from fake bank ads on Google and Bing. The FBI ties the ring to $15 million in stolen funds and roughly $28 million in attempted transfers. Two of the victims are local companies. Filimonov remains behind bars in the custody of U.S. Marshals. I'm Scott Carr.
1: Hurricane Lowell is creating a flash flood risk for parts of Hawaii. The storm is currently packing maximum sustained winds of 80 miles an hour as it heads north of the islands. Lowell is currently a Category 1 hurricane and is expected to become a tropical storm. All hurricane and tropical storm warnings have been discontinued. Prince Harry and Meghan Markle were reportedly surprised by a letter from King Charles III confirming they remain non-working royals after returning to Britain. That story from Michael Kastner.
4: On Monday, Buckingham Palace released the letter that reiterates Harry and Meghan are still considered non-working royals since they stepped down from royal duties in January 2020. According to a palace source, the letter was put into the public domain because it likely would have leaked anyway, and the palace wanted to avoid claims of secrecy around what it contained. A spokesman for Harry and Meghan said a government committee was meeting this week to decide whether to provide security for the Duke and Duchess now that they've moved back to the UK from California with their 2 children. I'm Michael Kastner.
1: The premiere date for South Park's been set. The 29th season of the animated comedy will premiere on Comedy Central on September 16th. New episodes will then drop every other Wednesday. The show's won an Emmy for Best Animated Program 5 times, racking up 18 nominations in its nearly 30-year run. I'm Tammy Trujillo.
5: Hi, everyone. Skies are going to be clear tonight as temperatures settle in the mid-70s. Tomorrow for Wednesday, we'll have sunny skies. And like today, the high is going to be 100. For Thursday, we'll have sunshine around. But through the afternoon, we'll bring in a 50% chance of showers and storms. The high Thursday, 95. We'll still keep a few showers and storms in the mix for Thursday night. And on Friday, partly sunny, a few pop-ups, heat of the day, and highs, low 90s. From the Arkansas Now Weather Center, I'm meteorologist Laura Huckabee. Thank you.

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1: Hi, everyone. Skies are going to be clear tonight as temperatures settle in the mid-70s. Tomorrow for Wednesday, we'll have sunny skies. And like today, the high is going to be 100. For Thursday, we'll have sunshine around. But through the afternoon, we'll bring in a 50% chance of showers and storms. The high Thursday, 95. We'll still keep a few showers and storms in the mix for Thursday night. And on Friday, partly sunny, a few pop-ups, heat of the day, and highs, low 90s. From the Arkansas Now Weather Center, I'm meteorologist Laura Huckabee.

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1: Hi, everyone. Skies are going to be clear tonight as temperatures settle in the mid-70s. Tomorrow for Wednesday, we'll have sunny skies. And like today, the high is going to be 100. For Thursday, we'll have sunshine around. But through the afternoon, we'll bring in a 50% chance of showers and storms. The high Thursday, 95. We'll still keep a few showers and storms in the mix for Thursday night. And on Friday, partly sunny, a few pop-ups, heat of the day, and highs, low 90s. From the Arkansas Now Weather Center, I'm meteorologist Laura Huckabee.

Hi, everyone. Skies are going to be clear tonight as temperatures settle in the mid-70s. Tomorrow for Wednesday, we'll have sunny skies. And like today, the high is going to be 100. For Thursday, we'll have sunshine around, but through the afternoon, we'll bring in a 50% chance of showers and storms. The high Thursday, 95. We'll still keep a few showers and storms in the mix for Thursday night. And on Friday, partly sunny, a few pop-ups, heat of the day, and highs, low 90s. From the Arkansas Now Weather Center, I'm meteorologist Laura Huckabee.

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1: NBC News projects John Sununu will win the Republican Senate primary in New Hampshire. Speaking to supporters Tuesday night, Sununu called for real reform in Washington.
2: To everyone who voted for a different candidate in the primary, those that didn't come out to vote, I'm asking you, join us. Reject the chaos in Washington. Give the Granite State a senator who'll put the people of New Hampshire first every single day.
1: Sununu defeated Massachusetts Senator Scott Brown. NBC News is also projecting Congressman Chris Pappas will win the Democratic Senate primary, defeating progressive Karishma Mansour. Sununu and Pappas will face off in the midterms. The Supreme Court is rejecting an emergency request by Missouri Republicans to use a new congressional map for the midterms. On Tuesday, the High Court left in place a previous Missouri Supreme Court ruling that said the map could not be used while a ballot initiative that could veto the map moves forward. The new map would have eliminated one of the state's two Democratic-held seats. The state currently has six Republican-held seats and two Democratic-held seats. The U.S. has struck Iranian oil tankers, including at least one near Karg Island. That's according to multiple reports. Karg Island is the key oil hub located off Iran's southern coast. Iran recently threatened it would attack U.S. bases in the Middle East if the U.S. targeted Karg Island. Earlier this summer, President Trump had threatened to strike the island before walking back the threat. Last week, he posted an AI video of the oil hub being blown up. ABC is disputing a report that comedian Jimmy Kimmel will exit the network after 2027, pushing back on claims that his long-running late-night show is ending. Page Six reported Tuesday that the current 24th season of Jimmy Kimmel Live will be the last, citing a source who said Kimmel's contract is not being extended. The tabloid said he typically signs one-year deals with the Disney-owned network. ABC Entertainment rejected that account, telling The Hill the report is inaccurate and that any discussion of the show's future remains purely speculative. I'm Tammy Trujillo. Fake search engine ads are at the center of a big international bank fraud case. Scott Carr has details.
3: The DOJ said Tuesday 36-year-old Sergei Filimonov was extradited from the Republic of Georgia and pled not guilty in Atlanta. Prosecutors say the Russian web developer warehoused more than 5,000 stolen logins gathered from fake bank ads on Google and Bing. The FBI ties the ring to $15 million in stolen funds and roughly $28 million in attempted transfers. Two of the victims are local companies. Filimonov remains behind bars in the custody of U.S. Marshals. I'm Scott Carr.
1: Hurricane Lowell is creating a flash flood risk for parts of Hawaii. The storm is currently packing maximum sustained winds of 80 miles an hour as it heads north of the islands. Lowell is currently a Category 1 hurricane and is expected to become a tropical storm. All hurricane and tropical storm warnings have been discontinued. Prince Harry and Meghan Markle were reportedly surprised by a letter from King Charles III confirming they remain non-working royals after returning to Britain. That story from Michael Kastner.
4: On Monday, Buckingham Palace released the letter that reiterates Harry and Meghan are still considered non-working royals since they stepped down from royal duties in January 2020. According to a palace source, the letter was put into the public domain because it likely would have leaked anyway, and the palace wanted to avoid claims of secrecy around what it contained. A spokesman for Harry and Meghan said a government committee was meeting this week to decide whether to provide security for the Duke and Duchess now that they've moved back to the UK from California. With their two children. I'm Michael Kastner.
1: The premiere date for South Park's been set. The 29th season of the animated comedy will premiere on Comedy Central on September 16th. New episodes will then drop every other Wednesday. The show's won an Emmy for Best Animated Program 5 times, racking up 18 nominations in its nearly 30-year run. I'm Tammy Trujillo.
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6: Here is this hour's headlines from the Arkansas Now newsroom. A dive team recovered the body of an adult who drowned Monday night after helping a struggling child at Crowley's Ridge State Park. The swimming area was closed at the time. A park lifeguard pulled the child from the water, and the Craighead County Sheriff's Office dive team recovered the adult's body Tuesday afternoon. 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
10: It is now 8 minutes after 5 o'clock, and let's check the weather forecast. Another scorcher today. Mostly sunny with a high of 98 degrees, a heat index of 108, and a heat advisory is in effect for today. Mostly clear and 78 for tonight. Tomorrow should be mostly sunny. There is a chance for rain tomorrow. That is a chance of 50% for rain tomorrow. Temperatures starting out in the upper 90s, but actually falling to the low 90s by the end of the day tomorrow. Then partly sunny, a 40% chance for rain on Friday, and 92 degrees. Yesterday's high was 100 degrees. The overnight low was 78 degrees. It's 80 degrees now.

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2: 24 minutes after 5 o'clock, mostly sunny, upper 90s for a high today. Heat index up to 108 today. Heat advisory is in effect for today. Mostly clear tonight, 78 degrees, mostly sunny. There's a 50% chance for rain tomorrow. Temperatures starting out in the low 90s, but dropping to the upper 90s, but dropping to the low 90s by the end of the day on Thursday. Friday, partly sunny, 40% chance for rain, a temperature of 92 degrees, and rain is in the forecast through Saturday. Yesterday's high 100, you know, low 78, it's 80 degrees now.

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2: Good morning, I'm Kate Morgan from the EAB Ag Network with your EAB Morning Farm Report. 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
2: Time is running short in Washington, D.C. to pass a farm bill in 2026. The House passed its version of the legislation earlier this year, but the Senate has failed to address the topic after its farm bill legislation failed to clear the Senate Ag Committee. And while lawmakers have approved $12 billion to help farm country face this challenging economy, Michelle Hennings, executive director of the Washington Association of Wheat Growers, says producers need certainty.
5: I know that the federal level is really trying to help farmers with subsidies during this tough time. But it's not an answer to everything, right? It's a Band-Aid. So it's important that we just keep talking about what's happening at the farmer level and what they're seeing for the high costs that they're seeing.
2: Hennings says she plans on talking with lawmakers this month during a D.C. fly-in about the farm bill, low commodity prices, high input costs, and other challenges dryland growers are facing. She also encouraged farmers and growers to reach out to lawmakers and stress the importance of an updated farm bill for the entire industry. Now let's take a look at the markets and how they closed.
6: September corn at 5.11, down 1. December corn down 3.25 at 5.33.5. September soybeans at 13.02.5, up 8.75. November soybeans up 6.5 at 13.16.25. September wheat at 7.30.25, up 14.25. December wheat up 13 at 7.47. October cotton at 82.64, up 22. December cotton down 1 at 86.32. September rice at 15.48, up 1. November rice up 07 at 15.94. Moving on to the livestock complex now. October live cattle at 217.03, up 4.08. December live cattle at 450 at 219.23. September feeder cattle at 328.88, up 4.05. October feeder cattle at 530 at 325.45. October lean hogs at 84.25, up 195. December lean hogs up 258 at 75.05.
2: Now look at our regional forecast. Still sunny and hot with a high near 101. Clear skies tonight with lows in the upper 70s. Still a chance of showers for your Thursday. Otherwise sunny with high in the upper 90s. That's your Morning Farm Report. I'm Kate Morgan. Have a great day.
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9: It is 13 minutes until 6 a.m. Mostly sunny, upper 90s for a high today. Could see a heat index right around 110. A heat advisory is in effect for today. Clear tonight, 78 degrees. 50% chance for rain tomorrow. Temperatures in the upper 90s, but dropping to the low 90s by the end of the day. 50% chance for rain tomorrow night. 40% chance for rain on Friday. 100, the high yesterday, 78. The overnight low, it's 80 degrees. Now we do have world and national news, local and regional news. Will detail the weather, the markets, and get you to the Yawn Patrol program. All that starts at 6 this morning.

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1: Another primary election day is over in New Hampshire. The results from Mark Mayfield.
2: John Sununu has won the Republican Senate primary in New Hampshire, defeating former Massachusetts Senator Scott Brown. Congressman Chris Pappas is the winner of the Democratic Senate primary. He defeated progressive Karishma Mansour. Sununu and Pappas will face off in the midterms. I'm Mark Mayfield.
1: Meanwhile, voters in Rhode Island head to the polls today to decide who moves forward in races for the Senate, House, and governor. President Trump will speak both nights of the Republican National Committee's first ever midterm convention. Trump, who is already set to deliver tonight's keynote speech in Dallas, will also deliver the closing address on tomorrow's night, too. Iran says it has captured a U.S. uncrewed submarine drone in the Strait of Hormuz. Tammy Trujillo reports.
3: The vessel was ID'd as a Dive LD, a 19-foot submersible that can counteract mines and gather intelligence, among other missions. The Pentagon says the drone was surveying regional waters and had malfunctioned, adding that it was not carrying any sensitive data or classified equipment. It was built by California-based defense company Anduril. The subs cost about $2.5 million each. I'm Tammy Trujillo.
1: America's trade war with Canada continues to intensify. Rory O'Neill reports.
4: President Trump is moving to block the importation of some motorcycles, dairy products, and alcohol in response to new tariffs from Canada that went into effect this week. President Trump claims that Canada has been taking advantage of the U.S. for years. The new import ban goes into effect on September 29th. 50% tariffs on other Canadian goods, including steel and aluminum products, furniture, and paper products, go into effect next Tuesday.
1: The NFL regular season starts today with a Super Bowl 60 rematch. The Seahawks raise their championship banner against the runner-up Patriots from Seattle. I'm Michael Kastner.
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1: Friday marks the 25th anniversary of the 9/11 terror attacks. Harry Ong Jr., brother of Betty Ong, a flight attendant on the hijacked American Airlines Flight 11, describes finding out that she was on board.
7: I called my sister Kathy. I said, the commentator's saying that it's an American Airlines plane. She says, Betty's supposed to be flying out of Boston. So I left a phone call on her cell phone to just give us a call to tell us you're okay. There was no call from Betty. I called American Airlines. It was only then that it was confirmed that Betty was on the flight.
1: Families of 9/11 victims are calling for the U.S. government to pursue justice and accountability from Saudi Arabia for the country's alleged role in the attack. A group gathered on Tuesday afternoon outside of the Saudi consulate building in New York City.
8: It should be very easy to hold the perpetrators of the largest mass murder on American soil accountable.
1: Last year, a federal judge greenlit a lawsuit from 9/11 families against the Saudi government, claiming the kingdom sponsored and supported the al-Qaeda hijackers. Another rally is planned for October 7th in Lower Manhattan ahead of opening statements in the lawsuit. A counter-protest is being planned for Utah Valley University on the anniversary of Charlie Kirk's murder. The UVU campus will be closed tomorrow on the anniversary of Kirk's murder. Students for a Democratic Society says it'll protest a private memorial service that's being held by Kirk's old organization, Turning Point USA. Today, we're celebrating a childhood friend, Bree Tennis, with more.
9: Today is National Teddy Bear Day. Loyal to a fault with no judgment, no matter what you say. And Teddy never tells. According to Build-A-Bear, 84% of us still have our childhood friend. 40% of adults admit to still sleeping with Teddy. And Sleep.com says you should, because that lifelong attachment promotes better sleep.
1: I'm Michael Kastner.
10: How good are you at waiting? Hi, I'm Janet Benson, pastor at Wynn Presbyterian Church. Sometimes waiting is easier than other times, like in my case with my first grandchild. He moved at his own pace, stopping to inspect every bug and rock. In time, I was a little less patient, ready to hurry him along, until one day he told me that the thing he liked most about being with me was that I never told him to hurry up. At Wynn Pres, we learn together how to wait. 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
11: 7 minutes after 6 a.m. Good morning, everyone. Right now it is 79 degrees, mostly clear skies, and it is time for our first look at local and regional news on this Wednesday morning. A record has been set for consecutive 100-degree days. Yesterday's high temperature of 100 was the fifth day in a row that KWN has recorded an actual high temperature of 100 degrees or higher, and that's the first time that that has happened since KWN became the official reporting station for the National Weather Service in September of 1956. High temperature was 101 both Friday and Saturday, 102 on Sunday, 101 on Labor Day Monday. The 102 is the third hottest day recorded since September of 1956. Meanwhile, all of Arkansas, all 75 counties are in drought conditions, and all 75 are under burn bans. Several county judges have declared their counties as disaster areas because of the extreme dry conditions. The U.S. Drought Monitor is listing Independence and Lawrence counties as suffering from a severe to extreme drought. Izard County is experiencing a moderate to extreme drought. Those counties in Randolph County have been declared as disaster areas because of the drought conditions. With all 75 counties under a burn ban, all are also automatically under a high risk for wildfire. All burning, unless approved by a county official, is banned in Arkansas. The Wynn City Council recognized Captain Gerald Britton for 40 years of service to the city and the Wynn Fire Department during its meeting last night. Meeting also included comments from Bevan Hunter, Wynn Economic Development Corporation President and CEO, and the approval of three resolutions concerning the condemnation of properties. Wynn Mayor Jennifer Hobbs presented a capital citation to Britton, who recently marked 40 years of service to the fire department. Britton said he does not have any current plans to retire at the Wynn Fire Department, and they are currently seeking two full-time firefighters. Wynn Fire Chief Corey Ward addressed the opening during his monthly report to the council. Ward says the department always has part-time positions available, but currently also has two full-time slots open. Interested candidates must complete a physical agility test and an application process. The department has been busy this year, marking its 600th emergency call yesterday, while more than half of those calls are first responder or EMS calls. There have been a number of grass fires lately as the entire state remains under a high level of wildfire danger. In other news last night, Hunter spoke about Proposition 3, which will be one of the three ballot amendments this November. Hunter explained the purpose of Proposition 3, which is to create economic development districts. Hunter says Proposition 3 would not create any additional tax burden for residents. However, it would help the state be more competitive with its neighbors, including Oklahoma, Texas, and Tennessee. Currently, only two states, Arkansas and Arizona, do not offer an incentive program. Arkansas only allows for tax credits for business and industry and historical tax credits, the latter of which Hunter says are nearly impossible to achieve. Wynn City Council was also approved resolutions to condemn property at 403 West Union 420 K Street and 410 Bruce Street. The resolution is part of the process of getting those properties cleaned up. Two of those properties are abandoned, while the third has a tenant despite not having running water and electricity. City Attorney Kevin Wadd says the city isn't trying to evict anyone, but all three properties must be addressed as they have been public nuisances for some time. Rex Nelson will be the keynote speaker at the Four City Chamber of Commerce's annual banquet. That banquet is coming up tomorrow at the Fine Arts Center at the UAE ACC campus. Nelson is a senior editor and columnist for the Arkansas Democrat Gazette. He is also a longtime sports broadcaster. Nelson was appointed by then-President George W. Bush as the alternate co-chair of the Delta Regional Authority. Banquet begins at 7 tomorrow. Doors will open at 6. Tickets are available at the Four City Chamber of Commerce office. The Cross County Thunderbirds have an unexpected week off after Barton, who had been on the schedule, dropped 11-man football to go to 8-man football just before the season started. T-Birds did pick up a game for next week. They'll host Star City on Friday, September 18th. Thunderbirds are 1-1 after 2 weeks of play with a win over Harrisburg, but a loss to Palestine Wheatley. It is the first year for new Cross County head coach Ty Mims.
12: This group of guys, I tell them all the time that they're the hardest working group that I've ever had a privilege to coach. It doesn't matter what's on the agenda, they're going to take it on the chin and they're going to run with it. Anything you ask them to do, they're going to do it. And it makes coaching a lot easier, more fun when you have a group of guys that are willing to do whatever you ask, go the extra mile. And they're always wanting to know what can we do to get better. And so I tell them all the time, our focus is always going to be on us. We'll worry about the opponent.

0: 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Concessions are also cashless. The district has a clear bag policy, and gates will open at 6:30. Kickoff is set for 7. 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On Friday, the live stream begins at about 6:50 on the EAB Group Media app and on the school district's YouTube channel. It's 14 minutes after 6 a.m.
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0: Good morning, everyone. It is now 15 minutes after 6 a.m. It is time now for our morning weather report. High temperatures will remain in the upper 90s to low 100s through tomorrow. A heat advisory is in effect today from 11 a.m. to 8 p.m. for portions of the Mid-South. Cold front will bring increased rain chances Thursday into Friday. High temperatures will remain well above normal with highs in the 90s through the weekend and into early next week. An upper-level ridge will weaken some Thursday as a short wave moves through the Great Lakes and pushes a cold front toward the region. Before any associated rain arrives, temperatures will have a chance to climb well into the 90s, and another heat advisory will likely be needed tomorrow. With the upper ridge in place, the front will weaken as it struggles to push south. As a result of the weakening system and the general upper ridging across the region, there is a 20 to 50% chance for some rain. A few strong storms could occur later tomorrow, mainly along the Arkansas, Missouri, Kentucky, Tennessee state lines, but the lack of significant shear will limit any severe potential. The upper ridge will re-strengthen during the weekend and into early next week, and temperatures will remain well above normal. We cannot rule out the possibility of more heat advisories over at least part of the area. There is a low chance of thunderstorms each day as well. The medium range continues to look hot with the stubborn upper ridge prevailing over the region and the 8 to 14 day temperature outlook remaining well above normal. The forecast, mostly sunny with a high temperature in the upper 90s today. Heat index values up to 108 today, and a heat advisory is in effect for today. Mostly clear with a low temperature 78 degrees for tonight, and then mostly sunny with a high temperature in the upper 90s, but temperature is falling to the low 90s in the afternoon. There's a 50% chance for some rain tomorrow. Partly cloudy early tomorrow night, becoming mostly cloudy late tomorrow night. There is a 50% chance for some rain tomorrow night, 72. Partly sunny, 40% chance for some showers and thunder showers on Friday with a high in the low 90s. Friday night, partly cloudy, low 70s. Saturday, sunny with a slight chance, a 20% chance for some rain on Saturday and a high in the mid-90s. Clear early Saturday night, becoming partly cloudy late. Slight chance for rain and 75 degrees and sunny in mid-90s on Sunday. 100 high yesterday, as we've reported, our fifth consecutive day of actual temperatures reaching at least 100 degrees. 100 the high, 78 was the overnight low. And right now we have mostly clear skies and 79 degrees is the current temperature. It is 18 minutes after 6 a.m. and this has been our morning weather report, Wednesday, September the 9th, 2026. The markets and more news coming up.
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2: Good morning, I'm Ryan James. And for Scott Woodson, it's time for your early morning market update. Let's see how the market's closed. September corn at 5.11, down 1. December corn down 3.25 at 5.33.5. September soybeans at 13.02.5, up 8.75. November soybeans up 6.5 at 13.16.25. September wheat at 7.30.25, up 14.25. December wheat up 13 at 7.47. October cotton at 82.64, up 22. December cotton down 1 at 86.32. September rice at 15.48, up 1. November rice up 07 at 15.94. Moving on to the livestock complex now. October live cattle at 217.03, up 408. December live cattle at 450 at 219.23. September feeder cattle at 328.88, up 405. October feeder cattle at 530 at 325.45. October lean hogs at 84.25, up 195. December lean hogs up 258 at 75.05. That's your early morning market update from your EAB Ag Network. Have a great day.
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7: 23 minutes after 6 a.m., some more local and regional news. As we reported earlier, a record has been set for consecutive 100-degree days. Yesterday's high temperature of 100 was the fifth day in a row that KWYN has recorded an actual high temperature of 100 degrees or higher. That is the first time that that's happened here since KWYN became the official reporting station for the National Weather Service in September of 1956. The high temperature was 101 on both Friday and Saturday, 102 on Sunday, 101 on Labor Day Monday, and the 102, the third hottest day recorded since September of 1956. Forest City Medical Center is currently in the process of transitioning to a nonprofit hospital. That process should be completed by this fall. The hospital's parent company, Quorum Health, is working with QKA Health Corporation, which does business as Healthside Partners, to complete the transition. As a part of the process, Healthside Partners says it plans to issue more than $1 billion in bonds to help finance the acquisition of the 11 facilities Quorum Health operates in 9 states, and that does include the Four City Medical Center. The deal between the two companies is pending regulatory approval. St. Francis County Quorum Court has approved a resolution supporting the bond issue.
8: The county's not responsible for these bonds. All we did was, more or less, we adhered to the law of what Wisconsin, where they were based out of, said to do, which is a good sign, though. They didn't sell the hospital. The hospital's still there. And you think about it, they have a lot of money, and they still have all their equipment, and they have credit good enough to basically get a bond written for $1.1 billion. So the hospital is looking good.
7: St. Francis County Judge Craig Jones, nonprofit hospitals are charitable, mission-driven healthcare organizations and operate without private shareholders, meaning they cannot distribute profits to owners or investors. Any surplus would be reinvested into the hospital's operations, patient care, our community programs. Cross County Chamber of Commerce and the Wynn Economic Development Corporation will hold a career services workshop Monday, September 21st. The workshop will be held from 10 a.m. to 1 p.m. in the parking lot of the Bill Thomas Tech Center. The Arkansas Division of Workforce Services will be bringing its Workforce Connections mobile unit to Wynn that day. Appointments are required to receive individualized supports with resume building, interview preparation, job search strategies, and more. Appointments can be scheduled online. Individuals should bring their work history, including employer names, addresses, job titles, and employment dates, along with information regarding training, certifications, and education. Leaders of the Southeastern Conference are meeting tomorrow to discuss the future of LSU and the SEC. The SEC amended a federal lawsuit the league has filed against LSU, asking a judge to issue a temporary restraining order to prevent the school from taking action to block or intervene with the scheduled meeting. The meeting will consist of the league's presidents and chancellors. The SEC has a long-established rule forbidding teams from bringing players with major professional experience onto their rosters. LSU head coach Lane Kiffin has tried to field players who signed contracts with NFL teams as undrafted rookies last spring and failed to make a roster this fall. The players are former players of Kiffin while he was at Ole Miss. 27 after 6 a.m.
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7: 27 after 6, some community announcements now. A homecoming festival will be held in Four Cities Saturday and be held at Hickey Field beginning at 10 a.m. Free legal services will be provided from 9 until noon Saturday at the Odell McCallum Community Center. Cross County Quorum Court will meet on Monday at the Cross County Courthouse. That meeting is at 6. The Cherry Fest Committee's bingo night for September is next Tuesday at the Los Tres Hermanos Restaurant in Cherry Valley. That will begin at 6:30. It's 28 minutes after 6 a.m. Arkansas News, and today's Yawn Patrol program coming up.
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9: Here is this hour's headlines from the Arkansas Now newsroom. On Tuesday, former Arkansas State Representative Austin McCollum pleaded not guilty to three felony charges stemming from an alleged assault of his wife. He faces charges of third-degree battering, aggravated assault on a family or household member, and first-degree false imprisonment. McCollum's next court appearance is scheduled for December 1st. Arkansas Secretary of State Cole Jester said Tuesday that he joined nine other secretaries of state in filing a brief with the U.S. Supreme Court supporting citizenship verification for voter registration. The brief was filed in Republican National Committee versus Mi Familia Vota, a case involving whether states can require proof of U.S. citizenship and remove suspected non-citizens from voter rolls. Jester cited three Arkansas cases announced in 2025 involving non-citizens accused of illegally voting in 2024. Elections as evidence of what he described as the need for stronger safeguards. From the Arkansas Now newsroom, I'm Kelly Conley.
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7: Well, all righty. Laura, how are you today?
13: It's already Wednesday.
7: Yeah, it is. It's hump day.
13: Mm-hmm.
7: They brought the hump day back, commercials back. Have you noticed that?
13: Yeah.
7: Campbell?
13: Yeah.
7: I love those
13: things. Noticed it also for football.
7: Yeah, I love it. I love it.
13: Because the game is on tonight. The pro game instead of tomorrow night.
7: Yeah, yeah. Sure is. That's strange, but that's all right.
13: Mm-hmm. And they're making them say it's hump day.
7: Yeah, yeah. I like that. I always like that commercial.
13: I don't know who came up with hump day.
7: I don't know, but it's cool.
13: Yeah, it is.
7: And why hump day?
13: I don't know. Maybe it's because it's about called middle of the week, but like our preacher says, Sunday's the first day of the week.
7: Yeah. Yeah.
13: I don't know.
7: Oh, well, that would make it the fourth day.
13: Mm-hmm. Yeah.
7: I was telling Bobby, you know, we're fixing to do the weather, but we had 100 degrees again yesterday for an actual temperature.
13: I believe it.
7: Five in a row, and that's the first time that's happened since we come on the air.
13: Weird thing to me is, like, I mean, you can't really expect your vehicle air conditioner to work at capacity, because mine never did get cool yesterday on my travels.
7: Yeah.
13: So, and I mean, I know it was doing the very best it could, but my thing on my car said 101.
7: Yeah.
13: So it's you can't expect miracles.
7: Yeah. We were doing some stuff at the house. I was off yesterday, and I parked my truck and the Jeep out in the parking lot next to us.
13: Ooh.
7: So, of course, we wanted to use our carport for some other things.
13: Mm-hmm.
7: And I had forgotten that if you reach in there and touch your spirit, it's just a little hot.
13: very, yeah, you almost have to wear oven mitts to start your car. It's awful.
7: All right, let's get started.
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1: What? Gotta get back to work, don't I?
2: Heat advisory in effect from 11 a.m. this morning to 8 p.m. this evening. Mostly sunny today, highs in the upper 90s. Winds south around 5. Heat index values up to 108. Tonight, mostly clear, lows in the upper 70s. South winds around 5. Thursday, mostly sunny. A chance of showers, slight chance of thunderstorms in the afternoon. Highs in the upper 90s. Temperatures falling into the lower 90s. That's hilarious. Falling into the lower 90s. And, of course, we're excited in the afternoon. Southwest winds around 5. Chance of rain 50%. Heat index values up to 105. I don't care what the Memphis channels are saying, Ronnie. It says 50% with us.
1: Yeah.
2: Thursday night, partly cloudy in the evening, then becoming mostly cloudy, a slight chance of thunderstorms in the evening, 50% chance. Friday, partly sunny, a slight chance of showers in the morning, then there's a slight chance in the afternoon, too. Highs in the lower 90s with north winds at 5, and chance of rain is 40%. Friday night, lights, partly cloudy, and lows in the lower 70s.
0: 100 the high yesterday, actual temperature 78 the overnight low. It is 79 now. Winds are from the north at 6 miles per hour. The barometer 30.14, and the humidity is 89%. It's 24 minutes until 7 o'clock.
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0: There's now 22 minutes until 7 o'clock, and the Yacht Patrol program, this, I keep wanting to say Monday, Laura.
1: I'd be so glad when it cools off so people will be nice again.
0: What?
1: This heat.
0: What?
1: Yeah, exactly. This heat is really bringing out the worst in me. And, I mean, it's just so exasperating because the least little thing you got to do outside, you're frustrated and aggravated. And it just seems like the heat does affect people.
0: Well, it has me. My temper's a little bit shorter than...
1: Well, it's just you're miserable out there. You know, I mean, in the afternoons now, it's my job, once again, to be an assistant to, you know, all kinds of things that are happening outside, and it's just absolutely miserable. And I think, you know, I don't want to go down below, because if it's hotter than this, imagine how it'll be.
0: Mm-hmm. I guarantee it's hotter than this.
1: If you don't convert now, folks, you need to think about it, because it is some kind of tough out there. Of course, you know, when it comes wintertime and I'm skating on the ice on my rear end, mm-hmm. I'll be thinking, I wished I hadn't griped.
0: Yeah.
1: So... Well, Linda, what you think about the umpire getting on to the St. Ludner Cardinals pitcher about his cap being tilted?
0: Well, that.
1: Yep.
0: And in the Western Michigan game?
1: Mm-hmm.
0: It's a joke. But the umpire since apologized. You know,
1: I heard that.
0: Yeah. That's no place for him.
1: Well, of course, they made a big deal that this was this rookie's first time, mm-hmm. you know, and he was, you know, and I'm like, well, why did he have his... cap askew.
0: Yeah, well, that's not on the umpire to correct that.
1: Wouldn't think so, you know.
0: But I agree. I mean, he ought to be, but that's up to the manager and the team. You wear your hat right.
1: But it just goes to show the society we're in now, because everybody's in a mood where they're going to protest. Because the next thing you know, the whole team's got their side.
0: Colorado, right. Too.
1: Yeah, so I'm thinking... Okay, yeah. You know, and of course the umpire, I don't know what was on his mind. He's one person. He might have been having a bad day.
0: Yeah, I don't, and it's so unlike him. He's a better umpire than that.
1: You know, I mean, but, and of course, the coach for the Cardinals was so perturbed.
0: Mm-hmm.
1: I mean, he was just really frustrated because he's like, now you've done got into my pitcher's head.
0: Well, he was mad about that, and then there was a call that went against him a little bit later.
1: Mm-hmm.
0: And it just built up, and Ollie got kicked out.
1: He did.
0: I actually got to see the Cardinals Sunday night.
1: Me too.
0: Yeah.
1: They were actually on television where I could actually watch them.
0: Was it Sunday night or Monday night?
1: I'm not sure. I think it was Sunday night.
0: Yeah.
1: But, yeah, I mean, I see improvement.
0: Yeah.
1: I really do. But I think, I mean, of course, you know, and that brought so much attention to the baseball when you got the umpire that you never know next time what they're going to do.
0: Yeah.
1: But, and I wondered, too, last night. The ball got away from the pitcher, kind of hit the catcher a little bit. And the umpire brought the ball back out to the pitcher's mound and said something to the pitcher. And I'm always wondering what the umpire's saying. And then he patted on the pitcher. I mean, you wonder if he's saying, I'll make sure you get strikes next time.
0: No, he's probably just made a joke or something.
1: Could be.
0: A lot of times, really, Laura, mm-hmm. you'll hear players and coaches say after the fact that looks like they're mad and they're actually just talking to
1: them. Oh, okay.
0: Like Sparky Anderson one time went out there to argue, and he goes up to the umpire and he says, I really agree with your call, but the fans are going crazy, and I feel like I owed it to them just to come out here.
1: Mm-hmm.
0: That's what he said.
1: Mm-hmm.
0: Turned around, walked off. Said it loud.
1: Yeah. Well, yeah. I waited till you got back before I actually started saying that I don't know what's going on.
0: Okay.
1: I do not know what's going on. I don't know. Poor ASU.
0: Mm-hmm.
1: That just really, I don't understand what happened with that. I mean, I know Memphis is a great team, but I will tell y'all that I absolutely love the Memphis coach. I love his enthusiasm.
0: I
1: think he is amazing, and I just can't help but really like him.
0: Yeah.
1: But also, when the Razorbacks got done, Silverfield just said, we didn't play good.
0: We didn't.
1: We won, but we didn't play good. And I thought, oh, gracious, that's a whole different way of looking things.
0: And they play at Utah for Saturday.
1: And I did not understand, because you know all that. We're not even in the top 25. I don't understand. We beat somebody.
0: Yeah, but that's the first time they'd won a game in like 11 games.
1: Oh, okay. Okay.
0: Yeah, they went in there with a 10-game losing streak.
1: Okay, well, someone said Utah's going to embarrass us. I don't know. I don't think I've ever watched Utah.
0: They're number 20 in the nation.
1: Well, now I'll say something.
0: They're pretty good.
1: And we're not rated at all, so.
0: Yeah.
1: Okay.
0: And we did. And hey, North Alabama's not that great a program, and we really didn't play well.
1: That's what everybody's telling me. I thought a win's a win, but they're like, no, Laura, a win is not a win, no. Depending on the team you play.
0: I mean, when you consider you've got Utah and Georgia the next 2 weeks.
1: Mm-hmm. Yeah. Oh, my goodness.
0: Yeah.
1: And, of course, as always, our stands are almost empty, even though it was at Fayetteville. And, you know, people started leaving early, even though we were winning. Well, and
0: if it's 100 degrees and you're sitting on a metal chair, I think I'd leave, too.
1: Well, I read, and it can't be true, surely, but they said on the sidelines it was 166 degrees.
0: Oh.
1: That can't be right, because you would have fried.
0: Uh-huh.
1: Yeah, that can't be correct. But I know that they showed the stands that were over in the sun, and the announcer said, if you're still over there on that side, and they showed some, he said, come on over here to the shade.
0: Uh-huh. Because
1: it's too bad for... Oh, it was miserable. Had to be.
0: Yeah.
1: That is not football weather.
0: Nope.
1: Gee.
0: Nope, sure it. All right, it is 15 minutes until 7.
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0: on shining.
1: That is Bill Monroe. He died in Springfield, Tennessee, 30 years ago today at the age of 84.
2: See, that's another thing. I didn't know there was a Springfield, Tennessee.
1: I did not. Yeah, well, I did too, because they beat out an Arkansas place for a big Nissan, big car factory. And it's just south of Nashville.
2: Okay. So, okay.
1: It's just, you know, it's kind of like Bartlett, Tennessee.
2: Things.
1: Okay.
2: Things happen, and it's hilarious when you're, like, thinking, okay. Let's see. Here's some things that are everyday inconveniences that drive us nuts.
1: Okay.
2: And this is so true, y'all. Buying scissors only to realize you need another pair of scissors to open the package.
1: Yeah.
2: I mean, what are they doing? And this, I do this all the time, especially with packing tape. You lose the end of the tape.
1: Yeah.
2: And then when you finally find it, it shreds into long, annoying pieces.
1: Yep.
2: And of course, this
1: all the time.
2: Yeah, and this is a lifelong dilemma that you have 10 hot dogs, but only 8 buns in a package.
1: They still do that?
2: Uh-huh.
1: Okay.
2: It makes no sense. I don't get it. Oh, y'all. Oh, this is mismatched Tupperware lids and containers.
1: Yeah.
2: You're looking for the rectangle lid, but you can only find the oval ones. That is so true.
1: Are the rectangle ones that just don't quite fit?
2: Mm-hmm. Or sometimes they've got this thing now that's like a shower cap, and you can just put it over the top. That's what I do.
1: Yeah.
2: And this is so true. A bag of chips is mostly air.
1: Yeah.
2: Finally, I mean, I just kind of like try to put them in a position where they just pop open.
1: Yeah.
2: Because you can't hardly get into them.
1: Yeah.
2: This happens to my office phone all the time when your cord gets like janky.
1: Yeah.
2: It's all messed up and you have to undo the whole phone and let it hang down so it does it.
1: Yeah. I have to do it with these headsets.
2: Yeah. Exactly. Yeah. Yeah. Exactly. And then the grocery bag that rips in the driveway.
1: Mm-hmm.
2: Yeah. Mm-hmm. That's happened to me once or twice.
1: Mm-hmm.
2: It says we all live different lives, but it's reassuring to know that we're all united by the same mildly infuriating nonsense.
1: Mm-hmm.
2: We really are.
1: Yeah. Yeah.
2: So true.
1: Yeah, spilling coffee grounds.
2: That happens. And I hate it.
1: And you can't get them cleaned up.
2: Well, no, and that's the thing. And, like, if you've got a trash can and there's no bag in it.
1: Yeah.
2: And then you don't have to dump the coffee grounds. And then you got to take the whole thing outside and wash it out.
1: Yeah.
2: And you can't. And even on the counter. I mean, I took some coffee home. I'm allowed to take the leftover coffee home from here.
1: Mm-hmm.
2: And, I got so tickled Ronnie got home, and he was drinking it the next morning. I said, what are you doing? He said, I'm chewing my coffee. And I said, why are you chewing your coffee? He said, because there's a lot of grounds in it, and I'm chewing my coffee.
1: Oh, yeah. Yeah. I must have made it.
2: No, you didn't. I did.
1: Okay.
2: I did. There was a little bit left, so I added some grounds to it, and I completely missed the filter.
1: Oh, yeah.
2: That was me. Yeah. That wasn't you.
1: Well, the other let's talk about stuff that's annoying, and this is gross because it was gross. But I was carrying cat litter out, and the bag broke, and it got all over the cardboard.
2: Oh, man.
1: So you had to sweep that up.
2: Yeah.
1: Well,
2: and if it was the wintertime, that'd be okay, because it'd melt the ice.
1: Yeah, yeah. That's right. Yeah.
2: I know, and it's just, I mean, and sometimes when you go to a store, they will double sack, but sometimes they will not.
1: They won't.
2: And when they don't, get ready to hold it up underneath it, or just forget it.
1: Or as you're carrying sodas in and they come off the ring.
2: Yes.
1: And they do that almost all the time.
2: You're right. Every single time. They're flopping down through the driveway.
1: Yep.
2: I know.
1: Yep.
2: You know, and I try to not take up so much room in my cart, so I'll try to put them on the side.
1: Mm-hmm.
2: In the meantime, I'll look behind me, and there's four people waiting for me to get out of the way.
1: Right. Yeah.
2: I'm sorry. I'm just throwing it in the basket. Forget it.
1: Yeah. All right, let's do this.
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4: Fall is quickly approaching and the deer hunters are gearing up for this upcoming season. County Line Irrigation is preparing for the season as well. We will have a variety of feed, including sweet potatoes, rice bran, triple treat, as well as corn. For the hunters who choose to plant a food plot or a store, we'll have seed for that as well. Hunting is a tradition that has been passed down through the generations. Take a kid hunting this year and continue that tradition for the next generation. Remember, conservation is key and hunting is a large part of that process. You might change a child's life if you introduce them to great outdoors. We would much rather a child be involved in hunting instead of running the streets.
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0: Everybody love wins. That's Carrie Underwood.
1: Well, I'm going to tell you. When I pass, I hope. This is a joke, y'all. This is a big joke.
0: Okay.
1: I hope everybody remembers me as much as they do Dolly.
0: Well, yeah.
1: They won't. It's a joke. Okay, it's a big joke. Yeah. But Lord have mercy. I can't find nobody that didn't love that woman.
0: Yeah. Isn't that great?
1: That's pretty. That's saying a lot.
0: Yeah.
1: I mean, it really is. That's amazing.
0: Yeah.
1: And now people are making her chocolate pies and her dumplings and her cakes.
0: Yeah. And you realize, too, and the thing that I noticed is most of the people that paid tribute to her didn't talk about her music.
1: No.
0: And didn't talk about her acting.
1: No.
0: They talked about her.
1: Yeah, about her kindness, her compassion, her caring, her loyalty. And evidently, I mean, like Tanya Tucker put out a quote yesterday, and she said, I've scoured and looked, and she said, I can't find hardly any pictures of me and Dolly.
0: Yeah.
1: And she said, I really wished I'd paid more attention to that. And and that goes for life for all of us.
0: Yeah.
1: All need to be aware of, you know, make sure that we are aware of the situation we're in when we're with somebody.
0: Yeah.
1: You know, and just like David Seals getting to meet her, he'll cherish that forever and ever.
0: Sure.
1: And that's a big deal.
0: And you know something, with cell phone pictures, you're losing your pictures.
1: I know. I'm going to take a chance and go ahead and try to print most of mine.
0: Yeah.
1: I mean, I went to my dad's house over the weekend, and I did not realize it, but my cousin has got some pillows now, and she's got a picture of her and Dad on the pillows. I didn't know you could put pictures on pillows.
0: Man.
1: I mean, I'm thinking,
0: would you do that?
1: I don't think I would. I don't think I would, but, I mean, they're not bad pictures, and, I mean, we'll be able, you know, to cherish them, you know, years later. I get that.
0: I want to be able to sleep. I don't want my pictures.
1: I hate to look at myself 24/7. Thank goodness the mirrors aren't attached to anything that I have handy. Yeah, that would be a tough one for me. But you can put a picture now, evidently, on a blanket, on a pillow, on the wall, anywhere you want to now. We're used to it was just in a frame.
0: Yeah.
1: And that's mind-blowing to me.
0: No, I don't want a picture of me.
1: I really don't either. I don't really want one of me on a blanket.
0: Yeah.
1: Maybe my puppy dog.
0: I don't like
1: my
0: getting
1: horse.
0: My picture too.
1: Oh, I hate getting pictures made.
0: Yeah.
1: People are like, well, Laura, you're supposed to, you know, do your leg one way and turn your head one way. And I'm like, yeah, but it still looks the same. It doesn't matter how I pose.
0: Group pictures, I'm usually back here.
1: Try
0: to find the tallest guy and get behind them.
1: Me too. I mean, if I can just poke out one eyeball and you know that I was there, hey, that's all that matters to me. I do not like pictures in any form or fashion. And they're like, well, you know, the camera puts 10 pounds on you. I'm like, okay, well, that's really not the excuse for me.
0: Yeah.
1: It's really there.
0: Yeah.
1: So, I mean, I'm like you, Linda. I do not like pictures.
0: Yeah.
1: I do not. Yeah. And, you know, a lot of times, that's the main thing you go to when you're, like, ghosting someone or checking someone out on Facebook. You go straight to their pictures.
0: Yeah.
1: You know, and that, a lot of times, I think job interviews, they'll go back and look at your Facebook post and help determine whether or not they want to even hire you. I don't think I've got very many duck faces, but.
0: Well, I'd be in trouble.
1: Which, you don't have any.
0: Especially after that Michigan game. I'd really be in trouble.
1: And see, we got to talk about that after break. I'm not sure what happened.
0: Yeah.
1: So, I mean, I didn't get to watch that one.
0: Yeah. Oh, it was crazy. All right. It was a crazy weekend. You know, the SEC suing LSU and then that thing. It's just, you know, let's just play the game.
1: Yeah.
0: And when the clock runs out, let's don't add time to the clock.
1: I know. That's what you're talking about.
0: Yeah.
1: I remember that. Yeah.
0: Yeah.
1: Yeah. That was crazy.
0: Yeah. I mean, you know, zero is zero.
1: Yeah, exactly.
0: Yeah. 7 o'clock.
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3: The Republican National Committee's first ever midterm convention gets underway later today in Dallas. President Trump, who is already set to deliver tonight's keynote speech, will also deliver the closing address on tomorrow's night two. Scott Kimbler with more.
4: Other speakers include Senators Ted Cruz and Rick Scott, along with many others seeking higher offices. There is no party business to conduct, as in a traditional convention. RNC website says the convention is a way of reflecting the contrast between Republican and Democrat candidates leading into the November midterms. I'm Scott Kimbler.
3: The U.S. Secret Service plans to use a fleet of high-tech drones to help provide security today and Thursday during the midterm convention in downtown Dallas. The agency has been using drones since the 2024 assassination attempt on then-candidate Trump in Pennsylvania. Another primary election day has come and gone in New Hampshire, where John Sununu won the Republican Senate nomination. Speaking to supporters Tuesday night, Sununu called for real reform in Washington.
5: To everyone who voted for a different candidate in the primary, those that didn't come out to vote, I'm asking you, join us. Reject the chaos in Washington. Give the Granite State a senator who'll put the people of New Hampshire first every single day.
3: Congressman Chris Pappas will win the Democratic Senate primary. Sununu and Pappas will face off in the midterms. Three jurors from the Lindsey Clancy murder trial have come forward to discuss what happened during deliberations. More from Tammy Trujillo.
6: The jury foreperson spoke with NBC 10 Boston, saying she raised concerns about a fellow juror's handling of reasonable doubt and said she became frustrated with the holdout.
7: He had reasonable doubt. He admitted he had reasonable doubt.
6: She said that even though the juror said he had reasonable doubt, he would not agree to a not guilty verdict.
3: I'm Michael Kastner.
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3: The clock's ticking for thousands across South Florida as temporary protected status from Salvadoran nationals officially ends today. In Miami, Natalie Rodriguez.
10: Immigration advocates are on absolute high alert, warning that without a last-minute White House reprieve, over 170,000 Salvadorians nationwide will instantly lose deportation protections and legal work permits.
3: Secretary of State Marco Rubio is heading to Quito, Ecuador today, following high-level bilateral meetings in Colombia.
11: A lot of common interest for them, both taking on regional, transnational criminal terrorism and also economic engagements.
3: Rubio announced the Trump administration expects to finalize major trade deals with Colombia, Ecuador, and Peru very soon to counter China's growing economic influence in Latin America. Before departing Colombia, Rubio signed memorandums of understanding with Colombia's president covering critical mineral supply chains and civilian nuclear energy cooperation. The NFL returns tonight with a new poll showing football remains America's favorite sport. More from Rory O'Neill.
12: 31% of Americans call football their favorite sport. And while it's far ahead of the number two, basketball, that's the lowest football score in 25 years. The Gallup survey finds America's pastime, baseball, has slipped to third with 10% calling it their favorite. And soccer is surging with 9% saying the beautiful game is their favorite sport. Among young adults, nearly one in four say they have no favorite sport.
3: Apple is preparing to roll out new devices today. The event, called Surprise and Shine, is expected to feature the long-awaited debut of a foldable iPhone. It'll also be a big moment for Apple's brand new CEO, John Ternus, with this being his first launch event after taking over for Tim Cook. I'm Michael Kastner.
0: Alrighty, it's time for some news.
1: Well, all of Arkansas, all 75 counties are in drought conditions and all 75 are under burn bans. Several county judges have declared their counties as disaster areas because of the extreme dry conditions. The U.S. Drought Monitor is listing Independence and Lawrence counties as suffering from a severe to extreme drought. Izard County is experiencing a moderate to extreme drought. Those counties and Randolph County have been declared as disaster areas because of the drought conditions. With all 75 counties under a burn ban, all are also automatically under a high risk for wildfire. All burning, unless approved by a county official, is banned in Arkansas.
0: Mark Wahlberg was in Memphis yesterday to celebrate the grand reopening of Wahlburgers Wild and to announce a new partnership with Pro Shops at the Pyramid. He and his brother Paul used the occasion to announce that their company is taking over all Memphis Pyramid dining outlets, and that includes the Lookout Restaurant on the 28th floor. And the recently renovated Big Cypress Lodge, Bass Pro, opened at the Pyramid 15 years ago.
1: A cotton plant man and a Heth woman are among those that will be inducted into the Arkansas Black Hall of Fame next month. They are the late Raymond P. Miller of Cotton Plant, who was a pioneering physician and education advocate, and Hazel Reed of Heth, a respected agricultural educator and administrator. They'll be joined by Rebecca and Daryl Finney of Hot Springs, Frank A. James of Little Rock, Joe Johnson of Little Rock, and Shirley Weber of Hope. The ceremony will be on Saturday, October 24th at the Robinson Center in Little Rock.
0: The Greene County Sheriff's Department says a man is drowned while swimming at a state park in Greene County. Officials say deputies were called to the Crowley's Ridge State Park Monday night. Deputies were told that a young person and an adult were walking near a trail, which is close to an area close to swimming, when they jumped into the water. The younger of the two was rescued after a lifeguard heard their screams. The adult drowned. The Craighead County Sheriff's Department dive team and the Arkansas Game and Fish Commission officers assisted in the call. Weather?
1: Heat advisory in effect from 11 o'clock this morning until 8 o'clock tonight. Mostly sunny today, highs in the upper 90s, heat index values up to 108. Tonight, mostly clear, lows in the upper 70s, south winds around 5. Thursday, mostly sunny, a chance of showers and slight chance of thunderstorms in the afternoon. 50% chance, heat index values up to 105. Thursday night, partly cloudy, then becoming mostly cloudy, slight chance of thunderstorms in the evening, a chance of showers and a chance of rain for 50%.
0: All righty, yesterday's high was 100, our fifth consecutive day of at least 100 degree actual temperature, high temperatures. It sounds a bit repetitious, but so much. 100 to high, 78 to low. It's 78 degrees now.
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0: It's 11 minutes after 7 o'clock on Yom Patrol. Mayor is with us. Let me get your mic turned on here. Morning.
1: Good morning.
0: How are you?
1: I'm good. I'm ready for some of that fall weather. I know we're not quite to fall yet, but September sure makes me start thinking about fall. And you got football. You're not supposed to sit out at football games and sweat.
0: No. I don't remember. I mean, I know it's been hot in September before, but 100 degrees hot.
1: I don't remember, but it has been excruciating this August and September. Anyway, well, we had regular September City Council meeting last night, and we started it off by honoring Gerald Britton. You know, he's working on 40 years at the fire department, and that's just something we didn't want to let go by and not honor him for his service and commitment. He's been a fantastic leader in that department, and I told the council last night, I said, he is not retiring. Do not take this as a retiring. We're going to hang on as long as he'll give us, and you don't see that very often. People don't commit to a career and, a job. It is a career, but you see them bounce from place to place a lot of times. And he has made his career at Wynn, and we're thankful to have him there and have his leadership and steady hand there. And, you know, they're down two positions right now. They're looking for some good team members, and would hope we get those filled with people that want to make a career and a commitment to that type service. So, and they sure foster that environment. The fire department, they're just a family, and it's great to be a part of that. And so definitely was good to recognize Mr. Gerald last night.
0: I'm sure they all look up to him. They have to.
1: Oh, absolutely. Absolutely. Yeah. And he's seen so many changes, you know, in 40 years in fire service. And I'm real proud of that department. I'm proud of all of our departments. You know, the city employees are one of the best assets that we have, and we want to take care of them. And I'm very proud of the crews we have in all of our departments. So. We had just our regular department head meetings last night.

0: the council and the audience last night, because the election in November, there's going to be three issues on the ballot. And I didn't bring any notes. I'm not really sure what issue one and two are. I believe one of them has to do with voter ID or something, but I'm not 100% sure on that. I need to research that, but very much wanted to just get in front of the council and the audience about issue three and just let them know what that's going to be so they can kind of study on that. It's all related to economic development, and all states with the exception of Arkansas and Arizona have some kind of mechanism where they can offer tax abatements or tax rebates and things like that to businesses and developers as an incentive to come to your state in your town to bring and make that investment. It's not a new tax. It's generated off of the new business that those companies make and invest into the community. And so she was just trying to let everyone know that that issue is on the ballot, issue three, and let them know, again, it's not a new tax. It is just simply giving the state a tool. It's changing the Constitution to allow currently any economic development dollars that we have, like we have one economic development corporation, they're not allowed to help retail businesses or restaurants or housing come to win because it's strictly related to industry, looking for those factories. And we need those factories, but we also need the restaurants and the retail and the housing mechanism as well. And so just letting everybody know that there are 48 states out there that have access to those tools, and Arkansas is one that does not. So all of our neighbors in Texas and Oklahoma, Missouri, Mississippi, Louisiana, they all have a mechanism that they can do something like that with. And if you have ever driven to Dallas, once you cross that Texarkana and get in Texarkana and you cross that state line, you can see the difference right there. It's a very good picture of having those tools versus not having those tools.
1: Okay.
0: So she took a few minutes to try to explain that, and then we had three resolutions on the agenda for condemning properties. You know, we've been working on that this year, and council did pass those resolutions to condemn those properties, so the owners will be sent notice that they need to dispose of those properties, and if they don't do that, then the city will take action to do that and put lien on the property for the expense of tearing those down.
1: So what is the process for that? How long do you give?
0: So that would be a good conversation for you to have with Jessica and Stephen. Lieutenant Stephen Hallmark is the supervisor, and Jessica is our code enforcement officer. And it's quite the process. So it's not just she's just decided that property needs to be condemned. She goes through multiple times of contacting the owner, writing citations, letting them know they've got to clean up the property. There's quite the history of that, and then they have to do a lien research on the title to see if there's anything outstanding with that property, and then she takes that to the city attorney, and then his recommendation is to bring it to council for actual condemnation. But they post things on the property letting them know that it's going to be taken. Actually, the city council meeting serves as a public hearing, so the actual property owners were invited to the council meeting last night to give it an explanation or a plan of what they plan to do. And so far, we've not had anybody show up. And I think this was probably 6, 7, 8 properties that we've done now. No, so far no one has.
1: Well, that tells you something right there.
0: Right.
1: Yep.
0: these properties, two of them were owned by the same person, and

0: we send a certified letter to let them know. And the letters are being held at the post office at the request of the owner. So he knows they're there, and he refuses to pick them up. But we post that on the property as well. Mm-hmm. So, and that, I think some of those have been removed. So
1: I didn't think it was an overnight thing. It can't.
0: It is not. And we definitely do our due diligence to try to let them know that this is a last resort. But the council will condemn the property, and then there's a whole process for if they don't tear it down and dispose of it, we will. But that's quite an expense on the city and the taxpayers. And so then our city attorney, Kevin Watts, has to go through the process, and we actually file a lien on the property taxes for the expense to the city for that cleanup process.
1: Yeah. All right. Let me take a break.
0: Sure.
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0: It is 23 minutes after 7 a.m. Mayor Jennifer Hobbs is with us talking about the city council meeting last night. Anything else?
1: No, I think that was pretty much it. I'd like to just reiterate, we made a Facebook post last week. But, you know, Devin and his crew work every summer with cleaning out ditches and things. But we don't have the resources to just clean trash and stuff. And just be mindful that take care of your own section. And if you're driving around, don't throw your trash out into the ditches and the streets. That's just disrespectful of your neighbors and your community, and it's not a good reflection, and then it causes problems. And it's amazing some of the things that they, when they're starting to clean out and dredge those ditches, that they have to pull out of the ditches that block our drainage. Yeah. So, but they're still working on that, and it's about time for street sweeping and leaf vacs, and that'll be here probably earlier than normal because it's been so dry. Yeah, I think the leaves will probably they're drying and dropping. So, you know, we'll be reminding don't put sticks and bricks and rocks and things in your pile of leaves, because then when we suck those leaves and that stuff comes through, it tears up the leaf vacs, and we've had quite an expense repairing those, getting them ready for leaf season. So
0: and it's very dry.
1: And it is very dry. Please don't burn anything. And
2: Mayor, thanks for the splash pad this year. And I understand we're shutting it down now for the year.
1: We are.
2: Which makes sense because, I mean, we're coming into the fall area. But I think a lot of people, as usual, got a lot of enjoyment out of that this year.
1: Oh, I think so. And I think, I don't want to jinx it or anything, I think this was the smoothest season we've had with the splash pad.
0: Yeah.
1: With there seems like there's so many moving parts and things, or something's, and I think we had one or two small issues, but thankfully we had a good season with that, and we try to get it open by Memorial Day and usually close it around Labor Day, and It's been a good season, and glad to have that downtown. And the pickleball park, I didn't give an update on that. Jace gave an update last night. Tom and them basically have most of the dirt work completed, and the undercut and the backfill and all of that. And I believe the electrical contractors were starting to possibly get some conduit laid, and concrete framing may be going up this week and things like that. So we're seeing progress on that, and that's going to be a great addition to downtown. And I think we should have 8 food truck hookups there, and we're going to have a little playground for the kids and pickleball courts.
0: It'll
1: be
0: nice.
1: Be a really nice addition. And thankful to First Financial Bank for donating that property, and that was the reason they donated to the city, was for that park to be developed there. So good partnership with them, and we held a public meeting before we decided to invest in that, and had a great overwhelming response that the community wanted that. So
0: I assume no updates on the Lemons to Falls Street there by Strawberry.
1: No update. EDA is backlogged, they said. And it's a federal agency, federal grant, and we cannot do anything until they give us the green light to move forward. So they have everything, reviewing it, because they have their own little internal checklist of processes and things. And the engineering company is ready to bid that project out, but we cannot move forward until EDA says go. So
0: can't do it if you don't have the money.
1: Cannot do it if they don't, you know. Yep. They've got to. Yeah. It's a reimbursement program. Yeah. So I sure do not need to try to spend that money and then them say, well, you didn't follow our guidelines. Yeah. And we're not paying you back for it. So yes. Yeah. We are going to try to be patient, and I often say the squeaky wheel gets the grease, and we can be a squeaky wheel. Let's remind them we're still out here waiting, but we we don't get very far with those federal agencies. We just have to buckle up and wait.
0: Yeah, yeah. Well, I think that's the story of whole life, isn't it?
1: I guess.
0: Yeah,
1: yeah. I guess.
0: All right, Jennifer. Is that it?
1: That's it. Right. Thank you.
2: Thank you.
0: Stay cool.
1: Yes, sir, you too.
3: Happy birthday to you. Happy birthday to you. Happy birthday, happy birthday, happy birthday to you.
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0: Alrighty, Simon and Garfunkel, Homeward Bound. What is today, Wednesday? I'm going to be confused about what day it is all week.
1: Things that used to be free that now cost money.
0: All right.
1: Phone accessories. Not long ago, when you got an iPhone, it used to come with headphones and a charger.
0: That's right, it did.
1: Now you have to buy that stuff separate.
0: Right.
1: Okay. It said buying a ticket used to be at face value when you bought concert tickets.
0: Mm-hmm.
1: Now you got to add convenience fees, processing, and delivery.
0: Mm-hmm.
1: That's ridiculous.
0: Yeah.
1: Let's see here. Okay. Free internet content. It says, why is everything that's worth reading behind a paywall now? That's true.
0: Yeah, it is right.
1: You do a click and it goes, and for $1.99, I'll tell you the rest of the story.
0: Yep, yep.
1: Mm-mm.
0: Yeah, same way with movies. When you stream movies, you know, you see when you're on watch, you got to pay extra for it.
1: Yeah, you do. And then parking. It used to be you could find something on a nearby street. Seems like now you have to scan a QR code for every parking place on Earth.
0: First time I had to do that, I thought, I'm never going to get out of here.
1: I know.
0: To be honest, I had trouble, and a homeless guy walking the street helped me.
1: That's what,
0: yeah.
1: It's everything is complicated.
0: Mm-hmm. Yeah.
1: Well, I can't think of anything anymore that's easy.
0: Look, you can't walk up to a ticket booth and buy a ball game ticket anymore. You got to do it cashless.
1: That's true.
0: And that is, I haven't been to a road game since I quit broadcasting because I'm not technically smart enough to get into the game.
1: Cashless, yeah. Yeah, I mean, and like a lot of times, I'll give them my, you know, credit card or whatever, and they've got that little thing wrapped around their waist, and I'm thinking, I sure hope this is enough balance to get in this game, you know, because if you got seven people coming,
0: yeah,
1: I mean, it's no wonder that our nerves are all on edge.
0: Mm-hmm.
1: It's because, like I said, I'm trying to think of anything now that's not complicated.
0: Mm-hmm.
1: I mean, now you've even got to be terrified to cross the street. Because you're going to get hit by a car.
0: Mm-hmm.
1: So much of that is happening now.
0: Yeah.
1: And then you guys know that I am absolutely a huge fan of the band.
0: Mm-hmm.
1: And they are mourning the death now of a high schooler who went to Iowa. And after the halftime show, collapsed from the heat and passed away.
0: Yeah.
1: And so you just cannot put it out there how much it makes a difference to pay attention to the kids and what they're going through.
0: Now, I didn't go to the game Friday. It was just too hot. I just didn't go.
1: Mm-hmm.
0: And but I did go to the Marion game, and the band is really good.
1: I've heard that.
0: They did a really good job.
1: They really stepped up this year, so that's wonderful.
0: And Melissa, Melissa marched in the band. You did, too.
1: Mm-hmm.
0: And she left at halftime. She said, I'm staying and watch the band. I'm going.
1: Mm-hmm. Yeah, watching the band is well worth it.
0: Yeah.
1: And then they're making big shout-outs for some band in Tennessee that performed a whole Dolly show. It spelled her name out.
0: It was the University of Tennessee.
1: Okay.
0: Sure was.
1: Yeah.
0: This last Saturday.
1: And did you hear about what happened in the Nashville Sam's Club?
0: Hmm.
1: The poor guy was stacking chips, you know, just trying to get the shelves stacked, and some people were fighting and shooting each other across the way, and the bullet came through Sam's Club and killed him.
0: Are you kidding me?
1: I mean, that's what I'm talking about, y'all.
0: Yeah.
1: Stuff like that is just this world.
0: Well, you never heard of anybody shooting out in an open field like that when there are people around.
1: Well, and then, this is not even funny. The lady in Memphis got in a shootout fight with her boyfriend, and the bullet went through the police station in Memphis. I mean, you're going to do that right now. I mean, you shouldn't do it at all.
0: Yeah,
1: but right in front of the police station?
0: Yeah.
1: I mean, we're just going to walk right out the door and arrest you because you just shot in the building.
0: Guns are... Too many people have guns.
1: I'm telling you. I mean, guns are good for hunting.
0: Yeah, they are.
1: That's their purpose, in my opinion.
0: Yeah.
1: But, I mean, I just... I don't know.
0: Yeah, the wrong people have guns. Now, if you're a smart gun owner, that's great.
1: I agree.
0: Yeah, but if... Yeah. If you have, if you're going to pick it up to shoot somebody, you don't need to have a gun.
1: No, you just definitely do not. Michael Bublé is 51 today.
0: Wow.
1: Mm-hmm. Adam Sandler is 60. I just can't believe these people are just.
0: Sandler is 60.
1: Mm-hmm. Yeah, sure is.
0: Yeah.
1: And let's see. All these people are so young.
0: Yeah.
1: Uh-huh. Hunter Hayes, he's was one of the America's most talented kids. Okay. He's 35.
0: Okay.
1: So he's a country singer.
0: I'm not familiar with him. Mm-hmm. Yeah.
1: And woo-hoo-hoo, Jelly Roll. Uh-huh. You done messed up, boy.
0: Yeah.
1: What is it? They have this, like, a big police celebration, Blue Lives something, and they uninvited him.
0: Uninvited him?
1: Mm-hmm. Then we don't want you.
0: Why?
1: Jimmy Kimmel got out. He got out there and said some stuff.
0: Yeah, he did.
1: And they're saying that Big and Rich, that John Rich said he knew when he did that he'd lose half his fans. Mm-hmm. And he did it anyway.
0: Yeah.
1: So, I don't know, really. I mean,
0: was he online? Was he on base or?
1: He was actually, you know, he was on the Jimmy Kimmel show as a replacement for Jimmy Kimmel.
0: I knew that.
1: Mm-hmm. He was just running down Trump.
0: Oh well, no.
1: You know, yeah. I mean, just really out there saying things, and they said that, you know, his ticket sales now have plummeted.
0: Mm-hmm.
1: Because I think, once again, it doesn't matter what political party you're with. A lot of people believe that if you have a president, regardless of whether you agree with him or not, he's in charge.
0: Respect the office.
1: You know, like you said, respect the office. So,
0: yeah.
1: But this is going to sound really crazy, but that's one of the reasons why I don't really want to lose weight. Because then you say stuff you should. That's not true.
0: No.
1: That's not true.
0: No.
1: But his whole personality's changed since he lost 200 pounds.
0: Yeah.
1: You know? I mean, you should still be the same person.
0: Yeah.
1: I don't know.
0: Yeah, just stay. Keep politics out of it.
1: You have to, I think. That's not the place for it. And once again, I got my own opinion. I don't need yours.
0: Yeah, me too. All right, let's do this.
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0: It's Otis Redding. I didn't know Otis Redding did Knock on Wood.
1: Is that the one that did Sitting at the Dock of the Bay?
0: Yeah, it's the one that's sitting on the Dock of the Bay. Otis Redding. He recorded most of his stuff at, what's the one in Memphis? Stax.
1: Yeah, thank you.
0: Stax.
1: Yeah. I wanted to say Sun, but that's not right.
0: Yeah, it's Stax.
1: Yeah. A woman, I think we would have caught this before 4 million. A California woman is in custody after prosecutors say she used her company card to make unauthorized purchases of over $4 million. I think somebody would have caught that before I got that far.
0: Well, I'd hate to pay restitution on that.
1: Wouldn't that be awful? Yeah.
0: What was she thinking? What's she thinking?
1: Some people think that they can just do it and get away with it, but you never can.
0: No.
1: There's just no way. So there's really not any point in trying. And you may get with it, you know, away with it a little while. But eventually somebody's going to come in and audit something.
0: Yeah.
1: You know, are you going to... That's why I think it's so important that you have dual control on those kind of things. You really should.
0: I saw some kind of cop show. It's been a while back. And the guy... It was a cold case. And the guy was arrested after 30 years.
1: 30 years.
0: And he had changed, you know, had his own family and... Had changed and everything, but you know he was arrested for a pretty serious crime after 30
1: years.
0: Still
1: held accountable.
0: Yeah.
1: Gosh.
0: Yeah, you just never know.
1: I
0: hope they don't know. I'm excited.
1: A man on Reddit wants to know if it's a red flag. His girlfriend recently moved in and repeatedly threw away his snacks.
0: Oh my goodness. Yeah.
1: Now that could be a red flag.
0: So you did not see the Michigan Western
1: Michigan. I didn't. So tell me what they do.
0: Well, Michigan threw a Hail Mary's pass.
1: Yeah.
0: And the clock ran out.
1: So that means the game was over.
0: It's supposed to be in. And they did a replay and said, no, there's still 1 second to go. And you can see the football still in the air with the clock expired. And they put another second on the clock. They threw a Hail Mary pass and won the game.
1: Well, that's not right.
0: No, it wasn't right. No.
1: So, is that on the officials?
0: I don't really know. Yeah, I eventually, because the other one, you know, the other one's supposed to be in charge of the game. You think? I don't know who it's on, but to me, if it's 0-0-0,
1: that's zero.
0: Why create a monster when you don't have to?
1: That's
0: because
1: crazy.
0: All they had to do was say game over and everybody would be fine with it.
1: Yeah, I don't think that I would consider that a fair win either.
0: No,
1: I wouldn't be really proud of that.
0: In fact, Western Michigan, well, their conference, the Mid-America Conference, is appealing it to the NCAA.
1: I can understand that.
0: Yeah.
1: And now I understand that the SEC is trying to kick LSU out of the SEC.
0: Yeah, isn't that strange?
1: Well, you think they're just trying to show Lane Kiffin that they're the boss?
0: I think they're more than anything wanting to make a statement. I don't think LSU is ever going to get out of the SEC.
1: I don't either.
0: And honestly, I don't think Lane Kiffin's going to be playing those pro players.
1: I don't either.
0: Matter of fact, I don't think he ever really was going to. He's just testing the waters.
1: That makes sense too. It does.
0: Yeah.
1: You know, I mean. Good. But they're talking about it, and I mean, I'm hoping, like you said, it's just kind of like, don't do that anymore. This is kind of slap your hands.
0: Yeah.
1: But, I mean, I don't know.
0: I just don't see it going that far.
1: It says their stance is at the... Hang on a minute.
0: Yeah.
1: Their stance is that the broadcast clock that everyone was seeing on TV was incorrect,
0: right.
1: And 1 second was still on the official clock.
0: That's what they're saying.
1: Okay.
0: That's what they're saying.
1: Thank you for the text.
0: But then they, you know, they showed the official clock and it was, you know, 0-0.
1: Yeah.
0: And they're saying, no, there's tense to it. Well,
1: what's that song? Nothing from nothing leaves nothing.
0: And yeah, I don't know. To me, they should have just said, oh, game's over, and everybody would have been fine with that. Michigan would have been fine with that.
1: I think so. Yeah. Yeah, of course, they're saying now, we talked about it a little bit earlier, that Dabo's out. I don't know about that.
0: I don't know about that at all.
1: And, I mean, it's tragic that once again, you're in a rebuilding year. You're trying to get new recruits going in the way they should be, and all of a sudden you're screaming, get rid of the coach, get rid of the coach. Well, you didn't give him a fair chance. You know, it doesn't make sense to me.
0: So Wynn had a tough week last week.
1: Mm-hmm.
0: And I, stupid me, gets on Facebook, and somebody says, fire the coach. After one game?
1: One game? Come on, y'all.
0: Would you hate to be a coach?
1: I couldn't be a coach. I'm highly too sensitive for mm-hmm. that. I could not, because I'd just be loving on them kids going, we're going to do mm-hmm. better next mm-hmm. week, guys. It's going to be okay.
0: Yeah.
1: But they're saying it's the first time that Four Cities beat us since 2000 and something.
0: Yeah.
1: I don't know. But, I mean, that's just the luck of the draw, y'all. You win some, you lose some, and give the coach a chance,
0: mm-hmm.
1: I think. You know,
0: something in it. Yeah, it's first time. I don't know. I'd have to look it up. But it's first time Four Cities won, beat us in about 10 years, and it was the first time we'd beat Marion in four.
1: Okay.
0: So.
1: Well, the thing is, you're not going to win every game.
0: Mm-hmm.
1: It's called life. It just happens. And
0: yeah.
1: I know that we've got really, really, I mean, I'm a huge Yellow Jacket and Thunderbird fan. I mean, I want them both to do well. But you're going to have off games.
0: Yeah, but I won't tell you. Yeah. Four Cities looked pretty good to me.
1: Did it?
0: They got a lot of speed and can run the ball. That quarterback can throw. They unless they get kids hurt, they're gonna make some noise.
1: Okay. I mean,
0: that's the best Four City team I've seen in a long time.
1: Wow. Okay.
0: Let me put it that way.
1: Yeah. Well, yeah. I mean, like I said, and now you learn from your mistakes and you get better every single week.
0: Oh yeah.
1: You know, and do I like to win? You bet I like to win. Mm-hmm. And I like to win especially against people who we've already had, like, you know, we know it's a game where we really want to win it, but it doesn't always happen.
0: Well, let's face it. Here's the way. In sports, at the end of the day, only one team's going to be happy.
1: Mm-hmm.
0: And that's the champion.
1: Yeah, and if you're a grandmother, when the game's over, win or lose, you're just glad your kid didn't get hurt.
0: Mm-hmm.
1: That's the main thing for me.
0: Yeah.
1: I don't care whether you win or whether you lose. Just please come out in one piece with nothing broken.
0: Yeah.
1: You know, that's just how I feel.
0: I have no idea how they're practicing out there.
1: Oh, I don't either.
0: But they're out there early and they're out there late.
1: Yeah, they'd have to be.
0: Yeah. I've been off for the last few days.
1: Mm-hmm.
0: And I've noticed that, you know, 6 o'clock the stadium lights are on.
1: Okay.
0: So they're out there practicing.
1: That would make sense.
0: Yeah.
1: Well, what's that bubble thing that you talk about? Something about how they test the humidity or whether they can
0: practice. Wet bulb.
1: Okay.
0: Wet bulb, and it's, you know, something you put wet in there, and if it's humidity, dry it, or
1: okay.
0: wet it or something. I don't know exactly how it works. But
1: okay.
0: I hadn't heard that term in a couple of years, though.
1: I'm
0: sure they're still doing it.
1: They're bound to be.
0: But, you know, if you can't practice because of the wet bowl, then why were they playing last Friday night?
1: Yeah, exactly.
0: Yeah, because you know it's as hot, was as hot then as it was at any time they practice.
1: I think the game tomorrow night is like at 5:30.
0: Yeah.
1: That's going to still be hot.
0: Yeah. Mm-hmm. Is it here? I'm playing here?
1: Mm-hmm.
0: Stingers open this weekend, too.
1: Oh, good. Awesome.
0: I gotta go south this Saturday, so when I come back, I hope I got a parking spot.
1: Yeah, that's awesome.
0: Yeah, but so far people have been pretty good. They haven't.
1: Yeah, they're not gonna block in, and I mean especially, they know that, you know, you gotta, maybe sometimes you gotta leave the house.
0: Yeah, my worst thing is I went to Felix's visitation, Felix Cross, and that was at 5. So I tried to get home, and I couldn't get to my driveway. All the streets are blocked off.
1: Oh.
0: Yeah.
1: What'd you do?
0: Finally, a kid, I said, look, I got to get it. My driveway's right down there. I got to go home. And they didn't much want to, but they let me through. I guess they thought I was lying. But
1: my goodness.
0: I didn't think about that. But, yeah, I have trouble after 5 o'clock when they block it off. I can't get to my driveway. On Jackson.
1: Okay.
0: Now, I can't Forest.
1: Okay.
0: Yeah.
1: Wow, I hadn't thought about that one. Yeah. Good grief.
0: Yeah.
1: You got to make your plans around Friday nights.
0: Yeah, I've got to. We got to make up our mind, get the truck in, because I usually use the Jackson for the truck.
1: Yeah.
0: And get it in, and then if we got to do anything, take the other vehicle.
1: Yeah. Wow.
0: Yeah. All right, it's 10 minutes until 8.
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0: Combs there. It is 7 minutes until 8 o'clock. Wednesday, hump day. Yeah, I'm hearing it. I hope that's not going out on the air, that stuff we're hearing.
1: Yeah, I'm hearing, like, it sounds like bacon frying. The Girl Scouts' latest cookie is a dog treat.
0: Really?
1: The Girl Scouts have a special surprise for the dogs in your household. Next year, they will have a dog treat in their cookie lineup, and it's an actual dog treat. They're soft-baked, blueberry muffin-flavored cookies for dogs.
0: Hmm.
1: How about that? It seems inevitable that we're going to see stories about people accidentally eating them.
0: Uh-oh.
1: Thinking they're Girl Scout cookies.
0: Hmm.
1: That's happened in my house. For one, there's a dog in front of the box, and it clearly says dog cookies. And also, they'll only be available online for direct shipping.
0: Okay.
1: So, and they won't kill you. Al Roker tried one on the Today Show, and he said they're not bad. Oh, goodness.
0: His bark is worse than his bite.
1: Yeah, there you go, for sure. It's been 61 years. In 1965, Sandy Koufax pitched a perfect game at Dodger Stadium against the Chicago Cubs.
0: Number 32.
1: Mm-hmm.
0: Sandy Koufax.
1: I tried to watch the Phillies last night, and that guy that...
0: Oh,
1: is it Harper
0: Marsh,
1: that...
0: Marsh.
1: The Harper guy that pours water all over his head.
0: Yeah, it is. Yeah. Like Harper. Yeah,
1: I like
0: Harper,
1: it. Yeah. Hopefully that helps him stay cool.
0: Yeah,
1: I don't know.
0: Harper, yeah.
1: I don't know what the point is, but anyway...
0: He's from Las Vegas. He should be used to that.
1: Yeah, you'd think so.
0: Yeah.
1: But I just like the Phillies. I like their mascot. I just like them. And I don't think they're going to make much. I don't think they're doing all that great.
0: Oh, yeah, they are.
1: Are they?
0: They're maybe leading the wild card race.
1: Okay, good.
0: Yeah, they're in.
1: Good.
0: It's pretty much set. You know, I know the Cardinals are 4.5 out, and they say, well, we're still in it. Well, they're not.
1: Yeah.
0: It's probably going to be the Braves, the Phillies from the East,
1: mm-hmm.
0: the Cubs and the Brewers from the Central.
1: Okay.
0: And then the Dodgers and either the Padres or the Diamondbacks.
1: Okay.
0: From the West.
1: Okay.
0: Yeah.
1: Yeah.
0: The team I'm proud of is the White Sox. You know, they're leading their division. Just 2 years ago, they had the worst record in baseball.
1: And see, they really have done better.
0: But they were young then, and kind of like what the Cardinals are now.
1: Uh-huh. Yeah. Well, last night when I was watching the Phillies, I thought the umpire was having some sort of an episode.
0: Oh.
1: But all he was doing was it hit him and hit him and hit him. In other words, it hit the player, the batter on the foot.
0: Oh, yeah.
1: But he was like, I thought, well, it just touched him. He's okay.
0: Yeah.
1: He was, in other words, there's no doubt about it. It hit him. He's going to take the base.
0: What game was it? It was a game on TV, and they appealed it,
1: mm-hmm.
0: and it turned out the way the umpire had ruled it.
1: Yeah,
0: and he was emphatic. The call on the field stands.
1: I was right. You were wrong.
0: Yeah. I bet they. It's almost like questioning your work.
1: Yeah.
0: A little bit.
1: I agree.
0: Yeah.
1: I agree.
0: And, you know, 9 times out of 10 or 8 times out of 10, they're right.
1: Yeah. Yeah. But then also, if you notice when you're watching the game on TV, a lot of times now, they've got the box there, and you can tell right away that the call was wrong.
0: Yeah.
1: You know, and the announcer will be like, well, he might have could have challenged that one, but he didn't. Yeah. So, moving on.
0: Or somebody challenges, and it's obvious even before the pitch, it's outside or whatever, and they'll challenge it, and the announcers will say, man, that's 6 inches outside.
1: Yeah. I watched the game I was watching last night. The poor outfielder ran so hard to catch the ball. He ran into the wall, and it knocked him backwards. He didn't catch the ball. Yeah. I get into these games, y'all, and I said, are you okay? And Ronnie said, did he answer you? I said, I can't help it. I want him to be. And he was fine.
0: Yeah.
1: But, I mean, if I'm running that hard, I'm sorry. I'm just not that into it. I am not going to risk my life to catch a fly ball.
0: My favorite is I was watching him. It's been several months ago. And a right fielder goes over to catch a foul ball, and it's in the stands.
1: Oh.
0: And the fan catches the ball. They have the right to.
1: Yeah.
0: If there's an interference, the fan catches the ball.
1: Mm-hmm.
0: Player looks at him and gives him a high five.
1: That's good, too.
0: Yeah. Yeah, it was good.
1: I think that's just, and I love it. Like I said, once again, the pitcher, you know, Randy put the guy out, and instead of, you know, hitting him or whatever, he just hugged him.
0: Yeah.
1: And I'm thinking that is the greatest.
0: Yeah, that is.
1: I love that.
0: Yeah. Yeah.
1: And then the second baseman, he was like having to, he actually hit the guy in the head when he was trying to get him out, and the guy kind of reached up and grabbed his head, and the second baseman started patting on him like, you're okay, do you need me to help you get up? Or,
0: yeah.
1: I mean, it's not, to me, with football, it's like, I'm going to kill you.
0: Yeah.
1: At least with baseball, they're like, I don't want to really hurt you, but.
0: Yeah.
1: But football, it's like, I'm going to take your head off.
0: Yeah.
1: And what, some college game I was watching this weekend, the poor guy, his nose was bleeding like crazy.
0: Mm-hmm.
1: I mean, they had to, like, bring him over to the sideline. He kept playing. But you could see where the opposing team had grabbed his helmet and twisted his head around like it was nothing but a corkscrew or something. Mm-hmm. I mean, and it, the helmet hurt his nose.
0: Yeah. Yeah. I mean, I don't know what keeps from grabbing the helmet almost every the
1: oh,
0: head.
1: I know.
0: Because, you know, you're sitting there and you don't know what you're grabbing.
1: You're just trying to get the person down.
0: Yeah.
1: I know.
0: Yeah.
1: It's crazy. It's just, it's definitely a physical sport.
0: Yeah, but back in the 30s, they didn't have to worry about that.
1: They didn't have helmets, did they?
0: They had leather pads.
1: Can you imagine?
0: Yeah.
1: That was a lot of protection, wasn't it?
0: Yeah.
1: Good grief.
0: It's a wonder why people didn't get killed back in then.
1: It really is.
0: Yeah.
1: And I talk to so many people now that played football back in the day, and I'm like, did you get hurt? Who doesn't?
0: Mm-hmm. Yeah.
1: Yeah. Yeah. It's part of it.
0: Yeah. But you know what? You talk about that, and we'd play backyard football.
1: Mm-hmm.
0: You know, we didn't have pads.
1: No.
0: Of course, we didn't. We weren't playing as hard as those guys do that. You know, they're going 90 to nothing.
1: Mm-hmm. Yeah, and then.
0: And our 90 to nothing is nothing.
1: Yeah, mine too.
0: Yeah.
1: The thing is, I was watching a high school game the other night, and don't know how it happened, but the umpire actually, or the referee actually, caught the ball. The kids tackled him.
0: Really?
1: Yes. They tackled the referee.
0: That's funny.
1: He had the ball.
0: That's funny. All right, it is 8 o'clock.
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3: The Trump administration is ending deportation protections for more than 170,000 Salvadorans in the United States. Temporary protected status for El Salvador is scheduled to expire today, meaning those impacted could lose their legal status and work authorization. TPS allows people from countries facing war, natural disasters, or other extraordinary conditions to temporarily live and work legally in the U.S. Transportation officials are providing an update on their investigation into a deadly plane crash at Miami International Airport. Tammy Trujillo with the latest.
4: NTSB Chairwoman Jennifer Homendy said Tuesday that authorities will soon interview the pilots of the Amazon cargo plane.
5: This is certainly very tragic. You would not think riding in a van to clean an airplane that this would happen.
4: Five people were killed and five were hurt on Sunday when the aircraft went off the runway and struck several vehicles. Homendy confirmed there were no hazardous materials aboard the plane. I'm Tammy Trujillo.
3: America's trade war with Canada continues to intensify. Rory O'Neill reports.
6: President Trump is moving to block the importation of some motorcycles, dairy products, and alcohol in response to new tariffs from Canada that went into effect this week. President Trump claims that Canada has been taking advantage of the U.S. for years. The new import ban goes into effect on September 29th. 50% tariffs on other Canadian goods, including steel and aluminum products, furniture, and paper products, go into effect next Tuesday. I'm Rory O'Neill.
3: President Trump is set to speak twice at the Republican National Committee's midterm convention in Dallas. Trump, who is already set to deliver tonight's keynote speech, will also deliver the closing address on tomorrow's night, too. I'm Michael Kastner.
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3: The U.S. confirms it has struck multiple Iranian tankers. Jagruti Dave reports.
9: We've had a statement from U.S. CENTCOM, Central Command, and they said that their forces destroyed five Iranian crude oil carriers after the IRGC troops targeted a U.S. Navy warship with ballistic missiles twice over the last 2 days.
3: The statement goes on to say the U.S. warship successfully evaded the attempted Iranian attacks and continued to patrol regional waters. This all comes as the U.S. is applying both military and economic pressure on Iran while peace talks continue to fail. Primary elections are being held today in Rhode Island. Voters head to the polls to decide who moves forward in races for the Senate, House, and governor. Healthy pregnancies rely on more than just good prenatal care. More from Sarah Lee Kessler.
10: During this Infant Mortality Awareness Month, Dr. Tara Walker says,
11: while it is very important that mom attends prenatal care visits, it's truly just a snapshot in time.
10: Walker, a nursing professor at Detroit's Wayne State University, says an optimum pregnancy outcome involves looking at the whole person.
11: If mom doesn't have food and income is about to dwindle in the household, that type of stress will impact not only the mother, but the baby.
10: Walker says healthcare providers need to ask mom what's going on in her life and connect her with the right resources if necessary.
3: The NFL regular season kicks off today with a Super Bowl 60 rematch between the Seahawks and Patriots in Seattle. Outside Lumen Field, the Seahawks fan is excited.
12: It's exhausting because how loud we get during the games, and it's just so fun.
3: The Hawks trounce the Pats 29-13 in a lopsided victory to hoist the Lombardi Trophy last season. Week one continues tomorrow when the Rams and 49ers duel in Australia. I'm Michael Kastner.
0: It's 5 minutes after 8 o'clock. Local and regional news now. A record has been set for consecutive 100-degree days. Yesterday's high temperature of 100 was the fifth day in a row that KWN has recorded an actual high temperature of 100 degrees or higher. That's the first time that's happened since KWN became the official reporting station for the National Weather Service in September of 1956. High temperature was 101 on both Friday and Saturday, 102 on Sunday, 101 on Labor Day, the 102, the third hottest day recorded since September of 1956. Meanwhile, all of Arkansas, all 75 counties are in drought conditions, and all 75 are under burn bans. Several county judges have declared their counties as disaster areas because of the extreme dry conditions. The U.S. Drought Monitor is listing Independence and Lawrence counties as suffering from a severe to extreme drought. Izzard County is experiencing a moderate to extreme drought. Those counties in Randolph County have been declared as disaster areas because of drought conditions. With all 75 counties under a burn ban, all are also automatically under a high stress for wildfire. All burning, unless approved by a county official, is banned in Arkansas. The rebuild of Wynn High School has reached an important milestone. The Wynn School District says the topping out ceremony, which celebrates the placement of the final metal beam, will be held next Tuesday, September 15th. The ceremony will start at 6. The beam is currently available for the community to sign before it is put in place next week. It's located at the back corner of the new high school parking lot. District says tents will be set up for the ceremony and water will be provided due to the heat. Community is invited to sign the beam and attend a ceremony to celebrate the placement of the final beam for the project. High school rebuild is expected to be complete by June of next year, with students attending classes there at the start of the 27-28 school year. The Four City Medical Center is currently in the process of transitioning to a nonprofit hospital. That process should be completed by this fall. The hospital's parent company, Coram Health, is working with QKA Health Corporation, which does business as Healthside Partners, to complete the transition. As a part of the process, Healthside Partners says it plans to issue more than $1 billion in bonds to help finance the acquisition of the 11 facilities Coram Health operates in 9 states, including Four City Medical. The deal between the two companies is pending regulatory approval. St. Francis County Coram Court has approved a resolution supporting the bond issue.
13: The county's not responsible for these bonds. All we did was more or less we adhered to the law of what Wisconsin, where they were based out of, said to do, which is a good sign, though. They didn't sell the hospital. The hospital's still there. And you think about it, they have a lot of money, and they still have all their equipment, and they have credit good enough to basically get a bond written for $1.1 billion. So the hospital is looking good. And
0: St. Francis County Judge Craig Jones. Nonprofit hospitals are charitable, mission-driven healthcare organizations that operate without private shareholders, meaning they cannot distribute profits to owners or investors. Any surplus would be reinvested into the hospital's operations, patient care, or community programs. Crossroads Community Hospital Administrator Garrett Morgan has been named to the annual 20 in their 20s list by Arkansas Business. The 20 in their 20s honorees are young leaders under 30 who have made significant impacts in Arkansas's business and nonprofit sectors, chosen from over 300 nominations. Program highlights individuals who are ahead of their time in accomplishments, responsibilities, and community involvement. 28-year-old Morgan replaced Gary Sparks as hospital administrator about 2 years ago. He's a native of Alabama and a graduate of the University of Alabama, Birmingham, where he was a part of the Blazers' 2018 American Athletic Conference Championship team. Morgan holds a dual Master in Science in Health Administration and Master of Business Administration from UAB. He is also the incoming president for the Wynn Rotary Club and serves as secretary for the Wynn Parks and Recreation Foundation Board of Directors. Cross County Farmers Market will be holding a vendors meeting Thursday, October 1st, to begin planning for next year's market. Meeting begins at 5:30 in the conference room at the Cross County Courthouse. The Cross County Farmers Market is held each Saturday morning throughout the summer at the Cross County Courthouse. This year's market included several new events, including a Farmers Market After Dark event and a Market on the Move at the Wynn Sports Complex and downtown Splash Pad. There have been discussions about continuing the After Dark event past Farmers Market season. Cross County Farm Bureau will hold its annual Meet the Candidates event Thursday, October the 8th at the Bill Thomas Tech Center. Doors will open at 6, with the event starting at 6:45. Meet the Candidates allows the community to hear from those running for office ahead of the November general election. The Cross County Republican Committee will be holding a countywide mayoral question and answer forum. That's coming up Thursday, September 24th. At the Bill Thomas Tech Center, doors will open at 5:30 with a forum beginning at 6 p.m. Cross County Thunderbirds have an unexpected week off after Barton, who had been on the schedule, dropped 11-man football to go to 8-man football just before the season started. T-Birds did pick up a game for next week. They'll host Star City Friday, September 18th. Thunderbirds are 1-1 after 2 weeks of play with a win over Harrisburg, but a loss to Palestine Wheatley. It is the first year for new Cross County head coach Ty Mims.
14: This group of guys, I tell them all the time that they're the hardest working group that I've ever had a privilege to coach. It doesn't matter what's on the agenda, they're going to take it on the chin and they're going to run with it. Anything you ask them to do, they're going to do it. And it makes coaching a lot easier, more fun when you have a group of guys that are willing to do whatever you ask, go the extra mile. And they're always wanting to know what can we do to get better. And so I tell them all the time, our focus is always going to be on us. We'll worry about the opponents when we get there, but if we can take care of the little things and control what we can control, then nobody on our schedule can beat us. If we can control the controllables, and clean up all the little mental mistakes, then we're going to be just fine.
0: Like Cross County, Wynn is 1-1 on the season with a win over Marion and a loss to Forest City. Unlike Cross County, Wynn does play this week. They'll travel to West Memphis for their first road test of the season. The West Memphis School District has released some game day information for those who may be attending the game Friday. Admission is $6. General admission with children age 4 and under free with a paid adult. Tickets are sold through GoFan but may be purchased at the gate with an accepted cashless payment method. Concessions are also cashless. District does have a clear bag policy and gates will open at 6:30. Kickoff is set for 7. The game will be broadcast on KWYN AM 1400, FM 102.9, 106.9, and the EAB Group Media app beginning at 5:30 Friday. The live stream starts at around 6:50 on the EAB Group Media app and on the Wynn School District YouTube channel. The Wynn School District is reviewing the use of the Yellow Jacket logo across its various networks to ensure it is in line with the license agreement with Georgia Tech University. Georgia Tech owns the GT Buzz design mark, which is the Wynn Yellow Jackets logo. School district receives a limited, non-exclusive, non-transferable license to use the logo for approved school and school organization purposes that is subject to rules for quality, presentation, sales, and oversight. The agreement allows the district to use the logo for athletic team apparel and uniforms, school merchandise and souvenirs, school signage, fields, and courts, official school promotional materials, and school-owned websites, apps, and social media accounts. However, all sold items must display the licensee and school name. The GT Buzz design mark cannot appear on its own. The district cannot give others permission to use the logo without Georgia Tech's express written consent. Third-party marks

0: for a low tomorrow night. Friday should be partly sunny, 40% chance for some rain, a high of 92, and football Friday night partly cloudy, 72 degrees. It was 100 degrees for an actual temperature high yesterday, 78 the overnight low, and 80 degrees is the temperature now at 15 minutes after 8 o'clock.
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0: applause here.
1: Well, there you go.
0: Laura has turned her mic on, so everybody's going crazy.
1: Yeah, right. This is my day.
0: It is your day, isn't it?
1: It's Wonderful Weirdos Day. It's the day that invites everyone to showcase their unique traits and eccentricities. I got that. National Weirdo, Wonderful Weirdos Day. I like it.
0: So that's your definition of weirdo?
1: I think you can call people a weirdo just because they're different. It doesn't mean they're weird. You know?
0: I don't know if there's such a thing as a weirdo.
1: I don't either, tell you the honest truth.
0: Yeah, I mean, you know, if you're doing your thing and it doesn't agree that with what most people, that don't make you a weirdo. Yeah.
1: I think they should call it National Just Being Yourself Day.
0: Free spirit.
1: Yeah.
0: Yeah.
1: That's what I think.
0: Yeah.
1: National. And just, you know, if you just go through life laughing.
0: Oh,
1: that's
0: yeah.
1: all you can do.
0: Oh, yeah. Yeah. Yeah. You want to take that?
1: I think that's business.
0: Oh, okay.
1: Business.
0: All right. Well, let's do some business.
1: Okay.
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1: Well, I've got a good friend and co-worker, Joe Grantham, who called in and said, thank you for his day. So he and I share National Weirdo Day.
2: We do.
1: And I truly, and I'm going to say something about Joe and Phyllis. There's certain people in your life that just touch your heart and you just absolutely love to be around them.
2: Yeah.
1: Those two are people that I love to be around.
2: They really are.
1: They just are amazing people. And every time I'm around them, I cannot help but have a smile on my face.
2: I don't think I've ever seen them be negative.
1: I haven't, and I really appreciate y'all so much for being my friend, and I just absolutely think that, you know, you're part of Sunshine is all I can say.
2: There you are.
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29 minutes after 8 o'clock, a couple of reminders. The Homecoming Festival will be held in four cities Saturday. It will be held at Hickey Field. It will start at 10. Free legal services will be provided from 9 a.m. to noon. That's coming up Saturday. And that will be at the Odell McCallum Community Center. It's 8:30. It's time to close out. We're going to close out with a Simon & Garfunkel classic called Bridge Over Troubled Water.

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1: Here is this hour's headlines from the Arkansas Now newsroom. A Missouri Southern State University biology professor died following a boating accident on Beaver Lake on Friday. 74-year-old Dr. Ola Berry was swimming in Beaver Lake just north of War Eagle Marina when she was struck by a boat. The incident is still under investigation. Two people were wounded in a shooting Monday night in Grant County. Deputies found the victims at a home on Highway 270 West and later arrested Sheridan resident Parker Griffin. Griffin is being held on two counts of first-degree battery. Arkansas State Police is investigating. The Old State House Museum in Little Rock is celebrating Arkansas history with a new exhibit. Arkansas 250, Before Us, Beyond Us, runs through December 11th. The exhibit explores 250 years of Arkansas history, highlighting the people, places, and moments that helped shape the natural state. From the Arkansas Now newsroom, I'm Kelly Conley.
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7: It's 22 minutes until 9 o'clock. Weather forecast calling for mostly sunny, 98 for a high. Heat index up to 108, and the heat advisory is in effect for today. Tonight should be clear and 78 degrees, mostly sunny. A 50% chance for rain tomorrow, 98 for a high, with the temperature dropping down to the 92-degree range in the afternoon tomorrow. Yesterday's high was 100 degrees, our fifth straight day of at least 100-degree day temperatures, and 78 the overnight low, sunny and 81's the temperature now.

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3: 11 minutes now before 9 a.m. on this Wednesday morning. It is the 9th day of September. Look for a sunny, hot day again today. 98 for a high heat index of 108, and a heat advisory is in effect for today. Clear tonight, 78. Sunny tomorrow. There's a 50% chance for rain tomorrow. Temperature in the upper 90s, but falling to the low 90s by the end of the day tomorrow. It's 100 degrees for a high yesterday. 78 the overnight low, 83, and mostly sunny skies now.

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1: President Trump is set to speak both nights of the Republican National Committee's first ever midterm convention in Dallas. Trump, who was already set to deliver tonight's keynote speech, will also deliver the closing address on tomorrow's night, too.
2: This midterm convention was President Trump's idea to replicate the fanfare we typically see every 4 years, with midterm elections historically tough for the party in power. The president has been pushing for voter turnout, telling supporters to pretend he's on the ballot.
1: That's Alice Barr reporting. The program features more than 100 items, including a showcase of candidates in key swing districts and sessions on banning stock trades by lawmakers, federal immigration enforcement, and contrast between Republican and Democratic policy agendas. This comes as voters in Rhode Island are heading to the polls for today's primaries. The Democratic primary for governor is drawing the most attention, with incumbent Dan McKee facing businesswoman Helena Foulkes in a rematch of the primary McKee won 4 years ago. Iran says it captured a U.S. uncrewed submarine drone in the Strait of Hormuz. It's designed to counteract mines and gather intelligence, among other things. The Pentagon says the drone was surveying regional waters and had malfunctioned, adding it was not carrying any sensitive data or classified equipment. Jagruti Dave reports the U.S. Central Command says American forces destroyed 5 Iranian crude oil carriers after the IRGC targeted a U.S. Navy warship with ballistic missiles.
3: They say the U.S. warship successfully evaded the attempted Iranian attacks and continued to patrol regional waters. And they said no American personnel were harmed.
1: And the Trump administration is ending deportation protections for more than 170,000 Salvadorans here in the U.S. Those protections will expire today. I'm Michael Kastner.
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1: A coalition of 9/11 family members don't want New York City Mayor Zoran Mamdani to attend this week's 9/11 remembrance ceremony. Liz Warner in New York.
6: The controversy surrounds Mamdani's appointment of Ramzi Qasem as the city's chief legal counsel. Qasem previously represented a convicted al-Qaeda member who was the brother-in-law of one of the 9/11 hijackers. During a 9/11 signing last week, the mayor reportedly gave a ceremonial pen to Qasem, which has drawn considerable backlash. The mayor's attendance has already become a contentious issue. An online petition circulating has now garnered more than 100,000 signatures, calling on Mamdani to skip Friday's ceremony. In New York, I'm Liz Warner.
1: Apple is preparing to roll out new devices today. The event, called Surprise and Shine, is expected to feature the long-awaited debut of a foldable iPhone. It'll also be a big moment for Apple's brand-new CEO, John Ternus, with this being his first launch event after taking over for Tim Cook. Americans are not happy with the education system these days. More from Rory O'Neill.
7: Satisfaction in a K-12 education in the U.S. is down to 32%, a record low in the 27-year history of the Gallup survey on the issue. Satisfaction averaged 44% since 1999, peaking at 53% in 2004. Schools received their highest marks for preparing students to adapt to new technologies, their lowest marks for developing skills in critical thinking or problem solving. I'm Rory O'Neill.
1: A Super Bowl rematch kicks off week one of the NFL season today as the Seahawks raise their championship banner against the runner-up Patriots in Seattle. Seahawks quarterback Sam Darnold talks about facing New England again.
8: Really good defense, offense, good special teams, obviously, and, you know, really good coaching staff. So, you know, we got our work cut out for us.
1: I'm Michael Kastner.
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10: Here is this hour's headlines from the Arkansas Now newsroom. A dive team recovered the body of an adult who drowned Monday night after helping a struggling child at Crowley's Ridge State Park. The swimming area was closed at the time. A park lifeguard pulled the child from the water, and the Craighead County Sheriff's Office dive team recovered the adult's body Tuesday afternoon. 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
14: It is 9 minutes now after 9 o'clock. Mostly sunny, upper 90s today. Heat index of 108. A heat advisory is in effect today. Mostly clear with a low temperature of 78 tonight. Mostly sunny, temperature in the upper 90s, falling to the low 90s by the end of the day. There is a 50% chance for rain tomorrow night, and a 40% chance for rain on Friday. It was 100 degrees for a high yesterday, 78 the overnight low, and 83 is the temperature now.

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2: Twenty-six minutes after 9 o'clock. Look for a sunny, hot day today. 98 for a high, 108 for a heat index. For today, heat advisory is in effect today. Clear at 78 tonight. Sunny. Temperature in the upper 90s tomorrow, falling to the low 90s by the end of the day. 50% chance for rain tomorrow night, and a 40% chance for rain on Friday. 100 the high yesterday, 78 the overnight low, and 85 mostly sunny skies right now.

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1: Cotton and rice up early, everything else down. Good morning, I'm Scotty Woodson on the EAB Ag Network with your EAB opening market report. September corn at 506 and 3/4, down 4 and a quarter. We need December corn at 527 and 3/4, down 5 and 3/4. September soybeans at 1301 and a quarter, down 1 and a quarter. With November soybeans at 1308 and a half, down 7 and 3/4. September wheat at 716 and a half, down 13 and 3/4. We need December wheat at 731 and a quarter, down 15 and 3/4. December cotton at 86.84, up 52, with March cotton at 89.24, up 53. November rice 1614 up 20 and a half cents, with January rice 1652 up 19 and a half. Moving on to livestock now, October live cattle 216.27 and a half, down 75. December live cattle 218.87 and a half, down 35. September feeder cattle 328.25, down 62 and a half. October feeder cattle 324.65, down 80. October lane hogs at 82.67 and a half, down 157 and a half, with December hogs at 73.92 and a half, down 112 and a half. That's your EAB opening market report, and I'm Scotty Woodson. Have a great day.
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8: Weather forecast calling for mostly sunny with a high of 98 today. Heat index of 108 today. Heat advisory is in effect. Clear tonight. Tonight's low around 78 degrees. Sunny tomorrow, 98 for a high. Temperatures fall to the low 90s by the end of the day. There's a 50% chance for some rain tomorrow and tomorrow night, a 40% chance for rain on Friday. 100, the high yesterday, 78. The overnight low, it's 86 degrees now. We have news at 10 o'clock.

She was storming through the house that day, and I could tell she was leaving. And I thought, oh, she'll be back, till she turned around and pointed at the wall and said,

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1: Good morning, everyone. It is sunny and it is hot. 86 is the temperature now. It's time now for our look at local and regional news. It's Wednesday. It is September the 9th, 2026. A record has been set for consecutive 100-degree days. Yesterday's high temperature of 100 was the fifth day in a row that KWYN has recorded an actual high temperature of 100 degrees or higher. That's the first time that's happened since KWYN became the official reporting station for the National Weather Service in September of 1956. The high temperature was 101 both Friday and Saturday, 102 on Sunday, 101 Labor Day Monday, the 102, the third hottest day recorded since September of 1956. The hottest day, 103, occurred in the summer of 1980 when there was a string of eight 100-degree days, but not five in a row. Meanwhile, all of Arkansas, all 75 counties, are in drought conditions, and all 75 are under burn bans. Several county judges have declared their counties as disaster areas because of the extreme dry conditions. The U.S. Drought Monitor is listing Independence and Lawrence counties as suffering from a severe to extreme drought. Izard County is experiencing a moderate to extreme drought. Those counties in Randolph County have been declared as disaster areas because of drought conditions, with all 75 counties, including, of course, Cross County, under a burn ban. All are also automatically under a high risk for wildfire. All burning, unless approved by a county official, is banned in Arkansas. It's a couple of minutes after 10 o'clock.
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1: The rebuild of Wynn High School has reached an important milestone. The Wynn School District says the topping out ceremony, which celebrates the placement of the final metal beam, will be held next Tuesday, September 15th. The ceremony will start at 6 p.m. The beam is currently available for the community to sign before it is put in place next week. The beam is located in the back corner of the new high school parking lot. The district says tents will be set up for the ceremony and water will be provided due to the heat. The community is invited to sign the beam and attend the ceremony to celebrate the placement of the final beam for the project. The high school rebuild is expected to be complete by June of next year, with students attending classes there at the start of the 2027-2028 school year. Wynn Economic Development President CEO Bevan Hunter spoke to the Wynn City Council at their regular monthly meeting last night, speaking about Proposition 3, which will be on the November general election ballot when Mayor Jennifer Hobbs commented about that on this morning's Yom Patrol.
6: It's all related to economic development. And all states, with the exception of Arkansas and Arizona, have some kind of mechanism where they can offer tax abatements or tax rebates and things like that to businesses and developers as an incentive to come to your state in your town to bring and make that investment. It's not a new tax. It's generated off of the new business that those companies make and invest into the community.
1: Arkansas and Arizona are the only states that do not offer an incentive program. Wayne City Council recognized Captain Gerald Britton for 40 years of service to the city and the Wynn Fire Department during their meeting last night. Mayor Hobbs presented a capital citation to Britton, who recently marked 40 years of service to the fire department. Britton says he does not have any current plans to retire at the Wynn Fire Department and is currently seeking two full-time firefighters. When Fire Chief Corey Ward addressed the opening during his monthly report to the council, Ward says the department always has part-time positions available, but currently has also two full-time slots open. Interested candidates must complete a physical agility test and an application process. The department has been busy this year, marking its 600th emergency call yesterday. Well, more than half of those calls are first responders or EMS calls. There have been a number of grass fires lately as the entire state remains under a high level of wildfire danger. Wynn City Council also approved resolutions to condemn property at 401 West Union, 420 K Street, and 410 Bruce Street. Resolution is part of the process of getting those properties cleaned up. Two of those properties are abandoned, while a third has a tenant, despite not having running water or electricity. City Attorney Kevin Watts says the city isn't trying to evict anyone, but all three properties must be addressed as they have been public nuisances for some time, according to the city attorney. 7 after 10.
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1: In obituaries today, William Glenn Oswalt Jr., 4 City, died Monday at the Flo and Phil Jones Hospice House in Jonesboro. He was 82. Mr. Oswalt was born in Memphis. He lived in St. Francis County all of his life and was a beautician and owner of Classic Flowers, was a member of the 4 City Rotary Club, and was past president of the Arkansas Floral Association. He was a member of the First Baptist Church, where he had served as deacon. He married Charlene Sanders in 1968, and she preceded him in death earlier this year. He is survived by a son, Chris Oswald of Fayetteville, a daughter, Heather McBride, husband, Clark of Wynn, one brother, Ray Oswald of Forest City, and three grandchildren. He was preceded in death by his one brother, Gerald Oswalt, and he is the father of our own Will Oswalt, so Will is a surviving nephew. Services will be held at Stephen's Funeral Home at 11 Saturday morning. Burial will be at the Forest Park Cemetery. Visitation from 10 to 11 Saturday, with Stephen's Funeral Home in charge of arrangements. A memorial graveside service will be held at 1 o'clock next Monday for Peggy McCommon of Springdale. The service will be at Cogwell Cemetery. Former Wynn resident died recently at the age of 81. She was preceded in death by a her husband, Daryl Sherman, a daughter, Melinda Glenn, two sisters, Billie Jean Holland and Patsy Goodwin, a brother, Wallace Holland, and a grandson, Logan Bachman. She is survived by a son, Shannon Sherman of Springdale, a daughter, Jenny Sherman of Springdale, a brother, John Holland of Forest City, six grandchildren, 15 great-grandchildren, and one great-great-grandchild. Thompson Wilson Funeral Home of Wynn is in charge of arrangements.
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1: The Forest City Medical Center is currently in the process of transitioning to a nonprofit hospital. That process should be completed by this fall. The hospital's parent company, Quorum Health, is working with QKA Health Corporation, which does business as Healthside Partners, to complete the transition. As a part of the process, Healthside Partners says it plans to issue more than $1 billion in bonds to help finance the acquisition of the 11 facilities. Quorum Health operates in 9 states, including Forest City Medical Center. The deal between the two companies is pending regulatory approval. The St. Francis County Quorum Court has approved a resolution supporting the bond issue.
12: The county's not responsible for these bonds. All we did was more or less we adhered to the law of what Wisconsin, where they were based out of, said to do, which is a good sign, though. They didn't sell the hospital. The hospital's still there. And you think about it, they have a lot of money, and they still have all their equipment, and they have credit good enough to basically get a bond written for $1.1 billion. So the hospital is looking good.
1: St. Francis County Judge Craig Jones: nonprofit hospitals are charitable, mission-driven healthcare organizations that operate without private shareholders, meaning they cannot distribute profits to owners or investors. Any surplus would be reinvested into the hospital's operations, patient care, or community programs. Crossroads Community Hospital Administrator Garrett Morgan has been named to the annual 20 in their 20s list by Arkansas Business. The 20 in their 20 honorees are young leaders under age 30 who have made significant impacts in Arkansas's business and nonprofit sectors, chosen from over 300 nominations. The program highlights individuals who are ahead of their time in accomplishments, responsibilities, and community involvement. The 28-year-old Morgan replaced Gary Sparks as hospital administrator about 2 years ago. He is a native of Alabama and a graduate of the University of Alabama at Birmingham, where he played, was a part of the Blazers 2018 American Athletic Conference Championship football team. Morgan holds a dual Master of Science in Health Administration and Master of Business Administration from UAB. He is also the incoming president for the Wynn Rotary Club and serves as secretary for the Wynn Parks and Recreation Foundation Board of Directors.
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0: Cross County Chamber of Commerce is bringing its Busy Bones fundraiser back next month.
1: Busy Bones is that 5 or 6 foot skeleton that the chamber had last year. He went around to different businesses, and honestly, you guys, I was on the fence about bringing him back this year, and the reason why is I didn't want him to lose, I guess what you could say, his magic, or, you know, the importance of busy and the excitement. And we took a board vote, and the board wanted him back, and so did the community.
0: That was Lexi Gar. Gar says the cost to participate in the Busy Bones fundraiser is $100. She says businesses will be able to take photos of Busy at their businesses throughout the day, which will then be shared with the public. For information on how to participate, you can call Cross County Chamber office at 870-238-2601. Jacob Hess, a volunteer firefighter for the Wynn Fire Department, spoke about his experience during the March 2023 tornado during the monthly meeting of the Cross County Hometown Health Coalition yesterday. Hess says that when severe weather is expected, there are several locations around the city of Wynn where firefighters are stationed to serve as storm spotters. Those locations include the Wynn Sports Complex, Thompson Wilson Funeral Home, Fitzgerald Crossing Baptist Church, Schmidt Chapel Baptist Church, South Ridge, and the area of Highway 284 and 350. Hess says that when firefighters are storm spotting, they keep the radio channel clear unless they notice any activity. Hess says that despite the department thinking it was prepared for a tornado, a lot was learned in the wake of the storm. The department has since made several changes to improve communication. Hess says the tornado cut the city in half, and he was stuck on the south side with little means of communications due to cell towers and the department's repeater being down. Hess says firefighters now have a secondary meeting location in order to better plan storm response. He also discussed the department's efforts to locate residents following the tornado. Committee members also asked several questions related to storm safety. It is now 20 minutes after 10 a.m., and we will turn our attention to sports when we return.
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0: Turning now to some sports news. The Cross County Thunderbirds have an unexpected week off after Barton, who had been on the schedule, dropped 11-man football to go to 8-man football just before the season started. T-Birds did pick up a game for next week. They'll host Star City Friday, September 18th. Thunderbirds are 1-1 after 2 weeks of play with a win over Harrisburg, but a loss to Palestine Wheatley. It is the first year for new Cross County head coach Ty Mims.
4: This group of guys, I tell them all the time, that they're the hardest working group that I've ever had a privilege to coach. It doesn't matter what's on the agenda, they're going to take it on the chin and they're going to run with it. Anything you ask them to do, they're going to do it. And it makes coaching a lot easier, more fun when you have a group of guys that are willing to do whatever you ask, go the extra mile. And they're always wanting to know what can we do to get better. And so I tell them all the time, our focus is always going to be on us. We'll worry about the opponents when we get there, but if we can take care of the little things and control what we can control, then nobody on our schedule can beat us. If we can control the controllables and clean up all the little mental mistakes, then we're going to be just fine.
0: like cross-county win is 1-1.

0: won on the season with a win over Marion and lost to Forest City. Unlike Cross County, Wynn does play this week. They'll travel to West Memphis for their first road test of the season. The West Memphis School District has released some game day information to those who may be attending the game Friday. Admission is $6. General admission with children age 4 and under free with a paid adult. Tickets are sold through GoFan, but may be purchased at the gate with an accepted cashless payment method. Concessions are also cashless. The district has a clear bag policy, and gates will open at 6:30, kickoff set for 7. 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Live stream begins at around 6:50 on the EAB Group Media app and on the Wynn School District's YouTube channel. Wynn School District is reviewing the use of the Yellow Jacket logo across its various networks to ensure it is in line with the license agreement with Georgia Tech University. Georgia Tech owns the GT Buzz design mark, which is the Wynn Yellow Jackets logo. School district receives a limited, non-exclusive, non-transferable license to use the logo for approved school and school organization purposes that is subject to rules for quality, presentation, sales, and oversight. The agreement allows the district to use the logo for athletic team apparel and uniform, school merchandise and souvenirs, school signage, fields and courts, official school promotional materials, and school-owned websites, apps, social media accounts. However, all sold items must display the licensed school name. The GT Buzz design mark cannot appear on its own. The district cannot give others permission to use a logo without Georgia Tech's express written consent. Third-party marks may be combined only when the school's name is displayed, and the use is not likely to confuse the public. The mark cannot be used on digital property or platforms that the school does not own. The Wynn golf teams won their matches yesterday at the Ridges at Village Creek. Wynn boys beat West Memphis by the score of 161-243. Whit Kennedy was the medalist with a 39. Cannon Crossan tied for first with a 39. Austin Owens and Jack King tied for third with 40s. Presley Smith was fifth with a 42. Clayton McCutcheon, sixth with a 43. Hudson Heron, seven with a 47. Harrison Strickland was eighth with a 49. Cy Roberson, ninth with a 50. Owen King was 10th with a 53. And Mylon Mado, 11 with a 56. While Cage Grant, 13th. With a 57. The girls, Wynn girls won a three-way match with Cross County and Bay. Wynn shot a 235 overall. Cross County was second with a 269. Bay finished third. Wynn's Reese Bradshaw was a medalist with a 52. Kylan Mask, Ian Eden Solis, and Kelly Kyle all tied for second with 59. Cross County's Macy Morlock was fifth with a 64, and Bailey Culpepper sixth with a 65. Wynn's Piper Miller was sixth with a 65. Cross County's Caitlin Morse took eighth with a 69, and Emma Sampson was ninth with a 71. The Wynn tennis team will play at Sylvian Hills, and that is coming up tomorrow.
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0: Some other sports news. The Arkansas Razorbacks, 1-0 on the season, will face a stiff challenge Saturday when they travel to Provo, Utah to take on the 20th-rated Utah Utes. Utah won at Idaho last week by the score of 66-14. This is Utah's home opener, and it is expected to be the 97th consecutive home opener sellout there. Arkansas defeated North Alabama at home Saturday, 31-14. Kickoff is set for 9:15 p.m. Central Time Saturday, with a broadcast time on Country 92.5 set for 6 o'clock. Arkansas State will be at home Saturday for their home opener. They'll take on West Georgia at 6 p.m. at Centennial Bank Stadium. Arkansas State lost their season opener at Memphis last week, 42-24. The KWIN AM 1400, FM 1029, 106.9, Oldies 102.3, and EAB Group Media app broadcast will start at 4 o'clock on Saturday. Leaders of the Southeastern Conference are meeting tomorrow to discuss the future of LSU and the SEC. The SEC amended a federal lawsuit the league has filed against LSU, asking a judge to issue a temporary restraining order to prevent the school from taking action to block or intervene with a scheduled meeting. Meeting will consist of the league's presidents and chancellors. The SEC has a long-established rule forbidding teams from bringing in players with major professional experience onto their rosters. LSU head coach Lane Kiffin is trying to field players who signed contracts with NFL teams as undrafted rookies last spring and failed to make a roster this fall. The players are former players on Kiffin at Ole Miss. The Mid-America Conference has appealed the outcome of the Broncos game last Saturday in Michigan and are asking the NCAA and college football player administrators to recognize the Broncos as the winner of their game against the Wolverines last Saturday in Ann Arbor. Michigan won 13-12 on a Hail Mary pass after a replay official had put 1 second back on the clock. However, other replays showed the time had expired on the previous play and that Michigan should not have been allowed the extra second. The Big Ten issued a statement saying the call was correct and that the league has their own clocks that showed a second did remain. NCAA and CFP has yet to respond to Western Michigan's appeal. Weather forecast calling for a sunny day today with a high in the upper 90s and a heat index of 108 today. A heat advisory is in effect for today. Tonight should be clear and 78 degrees. Sunny, a 50% chance for rain tomorrow and a high temperature in the upper 90s but falling to the low 90s. By the end of the day tomorrow, there is a 50% chance for rain tomorrow night, 72, and a 40% chance for rain on Friday. 100 the high yesterday, 78 the overnight low. Currently it is 88 degrees at 10:30.
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0: Church announcements. Wynn Baptist Church will hold a barbecue plate lunch Sunday, September 27th. It is a fundraiser for the church's Middle East mission team. Plates are $15 each and include pulled pork, a bun, beans, and slaw. 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Desserts will also be available for purchase. Orders can be placed online. Union Avenue Baptist Church hold revival services Saturday and Sunday. Services will begin at 6 p.m. Saturday, 10:30 and 5 p.m. Sunday. Evangelist will be Randall Creel. The worship leaders, Natalie and Tate Emmons. Wynn Presbyterian Church will hold its next Cherry Falls Memorial Concert Tuesday, September 29th. It'll begin at 7. And will feature Scott Moore on trumpet and Gabriel Statham on piano and organ. The concert is free. And the Three Trees Cowboy Church's Family Rodeo is coming up Saturday. It will begin at 1 o'clock.
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8: Hi, everyone. Skies will be mostly sunny today. It'll definitely be hot this afternoon. Our high is going to be close to 100. Our heat index will be close to 110. Tonight, clear skies, a low of 75. Tomorrow for Thursday will be sunny early on. We'll bring in a 50% chance of showers and storms for Thursday afternoon, a slightly better chance of showers and storms for Thursday night. And then Friday, partly sunny, a few showers, maybe a storm or two for Friday afternoon. Otherwise, a high of 93 degrees. From the Arkansas Now Weather Center, I'm meteorologist Laura Huckabee.

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0: 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The Wind Fire Department is responding to a call on F Street.
1: Rice and cotton still up this hour. Good morning, I'm Scotty Woodson on the EAB Ag Network with your EAB Midday Market Report. September corn at 510 and 3 quarters down a quarter. We need December corn at 533 down a half. September soybeans at 1301 and a quarter down 1 and a quarter. With November soybeans at 1311 and a half down 4 and 3 quarters. September wheat at 722 and 3 quarters down 7 and a half. December wheat at 739 and a quarter down 7 and 3 quarters. December cotton at 87.28 up 96, with March cotton at 89.64 up 93. November rice at 16.07 and a half up 14, with January rice at 16.47 up 14 and a half. Moving on to livestock now, October live cattle at 215.62 and a half down 140. December live cattle at 218.22 and a half down a dollar. September feeder cattle at 327.67 and a half down 120. October feeder cattle at 323.75 down 170. October lane hogs at 82.92 and a half down 132.5, with December hogs at 74.30 down 75. That's your EAB Midday Market Report, and I'm Scotty Woodson. 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
4: Hi everyone, skies will be mostly sunny today. It'll definitely be hot this afternoon. Our high is going to be close to 100. Our heat index will be close to 110. Tonight, clear skies, a low of 75. Tomorrow for Thursday will be sunny early on. We'll bring in a 50% chance of showers and storms for Thursday afternoon, a slightly better chance of showers and storms for Thursday night. And then Friday, partly sunny, a few showers, maybe a storm or two for Friday afternoon. Otherwise, a high of 93 degrees. From the Arkansas Now Weather Center, I'm meteorologist Laura Huckabee.

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1: President Trump is set to speak both nights of the Republican National Committee's first ever midterm convention in Dallas. NBC's Ryan Dobles reports that Trump, who was already set to deliver tonight's keynote speech, will also deliver the closing address tomorrow.
2: Republicans have never held a midterm convention before, but President Trump is counting on this event to spark excitement among his most diehard supporters.
1: The program features more than 100 items, including a showcase of candidates in key swing districts and sessions on banning stock trades by lawmakers, federal immigration enforcement, and contrasts between Republican and Democratic policy agendas. Crude oil prices are topping over $100 for the first time since July. It comes as fighting between the U.S. and Iran ramps up in the Persian Gulf. The U.S. military destroyed five Iranian crude oil tankers Tuesday in retaliation for attempted attacks on an American warship, which successfully evaded Iranian attack with none killed. But the escalation of the conflict is raising the risk of oil prices surging above $120 a barrel as attacks on shipping intensify, according to a Goldman Sachs research head. Apple is set to roll out new devices today. The event, called Surprise and Shine, is expected to feature the long-awaited debut of a foldable iPhone. It'll also be a big moment for Apple's brand new CEO, John Ternus, with this being his first launch event after taking over for Tim Cook. The White House could soon roll out a plan aimed at helping more parents stay at home with their children. Monica Nelson reports.
3: According to the New York Times, the proposal would use an existing federal child care fund to provide subsidies for married couples when one parent chooses not to work outside the home. Meanwhile, a new study finds raising a family on a single income remains a challenge. In states like Hawaii and California, one working parent would need to earn more than $100,000 a year to support a spouse and child. Arkansas was the only state where that figure came in below $70,000.
1: The NFL regular season kicks off tonight in Seattle with a Super Bowl 60 rematch. The Seahawks will raise their championship banner against the runner-up Patriots. I'm Chris Caraggio. America's trade war with Canada continues to intensify. Rory O'Neill reports.
4: President Trump is moving to block the importation of some motorcycles, dairy products, and alcohol in response to new tariffs from Canada that went into effect this week. President Trump claims that Canada has been taking advantage of the U.S. for years. The new import ban goes into effect on September 29th. 50% tariffs on other Canadian goods, including steel and aluminum products, furniture, and paper products, go into effect next Tuesday.
1: Americans have spent over $100 billion more on fuel since the start of the Iran war. That's according to Brown University's Iran War Energy Cost Tracker that has looked at fuel prices since the conflict started on February 28th. That total comes out to just over an additional $770 per household. Lindsey Clancy's ex-husband is warning conspiracy theorists to knock it off or face consequences. Online theories have been spreading that Patrick Clancy was somehow involved in the 2023 deaths of the couple's three children. His wife admitted to killing them, blaming postpartum psychosis, but her Massachusetts murder trial ended in a hung jury last week. Patrick Clancy issued a statement yesterday saying that the spread of blatant and baseless falsehoods must stop. His attorneys threatening legal action. Meta has a new AI agent that's designed to be a personal assistant, Tammy Trujillo reports.
5: Muse is being powered by the company's AI model, Muse Spark. It comes at a time when Meta is struggling to convince consumers in courts that it can be trusted with sensitive personal data.
1: ABC is disputing a report that comedian Jimmy Kimmel will exit the network after 2027. Page Six reported yesterday that the current 24th season of Jimmy Kimmel Live will be the last, citing a source who said Kimmel's contract is not getting extended. ABC Entertainment rejected that account, telling The Hill that the report is inaccurate and that any discussion of the show's future remains purely speculative. Kimmel returned to the show last night after a summer vacation. I'm Chris Caraggio.
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7: Here's the latest from the Arkansas Now newsroom. On Tuesday, former Arkansas State Representative Austin McCullum pleaded not guilty to three felony charges stemming from an alleged assault of his wife. He faces charges of third-degree battering, aggravated assault on a family member or household member, and first-degree false imprisonment. McCullum's next court appearance is scheduled for December 1st. 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And state employees, community leaders, and veteran service providers gathered at the Arkansas Capitol Tuesday to raise awareness about veteran suicide prevention and the free 24/7 988 Suicide and Crisis Lifeline. Veterans can call 988 and press 1 to connect with the Veterans Crisis Line, while anyone experiencing a mental health or emotional crisis can call or text 988. 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
11: Hi, everyone. Skies will be mostly sunny today. It'll definitely be hot this afternoon. Our high is going to be close to 100. Our heat index will be close to 110. Tonight, clear skies, a low of 75. Tomorrow for Thursday will be sunny early on. We'll bring in a 50% chance of showers and storms for Thursday afternoon, a slightly better chance of showers and storms for Thursday night. And then Friday, partly sunny, a few showers, maybe a storm or two for Friday afternoon. Otherwise, a high of 93 degrees. From the Arkansas Now Weather Center, I'm meteorologist Laura.

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4: Hi, everyone. Skies will be mostly sunny today. It'll definitely be hot this afternoon. Our high is going to be close to 100. Our heat index will be close to 110. Tonight, clear skies, a low of 75. Tomorrow for Thursday will be sunny early on. We'll bring in a 50% chance of showers and storms for Thursday afternoon, a slightly better chance of showers and storms for Thursday night. And then Friday, partly sunny, a few showers, maybe a storm or two for Friday afternoon. Otherwise, a high of 93 degrees. From the Arkansas Now Weather Center, I'm meteorologist Laura Huckabee.

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3: Hi everyone, skies will be mostly sunny today. It'll definitely be hot this afternoon. Our high is going to be close to 100. Our heat index will be close to 110. Tonight, clear skies, a low of 75. Tomorrow for Thursday will be sunny early on. We'll bring in a 50% chance of showers and storms for Thursday afternoon, a slightly better chance of showers and storms for Thursday night, and then Friday, partly sunny, a few showers, maybe a storm or two for Friday afternoon. Otherwise, a high of 93 degrees. From the Arkansas Now Weather Center, I'm meteorologist Laura Huckabee.

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when you break up after 7 months. And yeah, I know you really liked her, and it

Locally owned since 1956. EAB, East Arkansas Broadcasters. This is KWYN Wynn, the city with a smile. This is KWYN Wynn with the 12 o'clock news.

0: President Trump is set to deliver remarks at both nights of the Republican National Committee's first ever midterm convention. Vice President J.D. Vance will headline the second night's keynote. Crude oil prices are topping $100 for the first time since July. NBC's Gabe Gutierrez reports it comes as fighting between the U.S. and Iran ramps up in the Persian Gulf.
1: The U.S. attacking five Iranian oil tankers in the Gulf of Oman, according to Central Command, which posted video showing one of the tankers sinking into sea. It's a response, the U.S. says, to Iranian attacks on an American warship.
0: That ship evaded the Iranian attack with none killed, but the escalation of the conflict is raising the risk of oil prices surging above $120 a barrel as attacks on shipping intensify, that according to a Goldman Sachs research head. Voters across Rhode Island are heading to the polls to decide who moves forward in races for the Senate, House, and governor. The Democratic primary for governor is turning out to be the one to watch. Incumbent Governor Dan McKee is trying to fight off a strong challenge from businesswoman Helena Foulkes. McKee defeated Foulkes in a five-way primary 4 years ago. Kauai residents are cleaning up after Hurricane Lowell battered the island overnight, NBC's Liz Kreutz reports.
2: The monster Category 2 hurricane downgraded overnight to a tropical storm, but not before ravaging homes across Kauai with 90-mile-per-hour winds, knocking out power to almost the entire island and uprooting massive trees.
0: Officials say all of the people who had been reported missing or unaccounted for have now been located. Crews are now assessing damage, clearing debris, and restoring critical infrastructure across the island. The controversial ending to this past weekend's Michigan-Western Michigan football game has led the NCAA to create a standard timing protocol. From now on, the official time for all college football games will be what's displayed on the in-stadium clock, with the television broadcast's embedded clock used in replay challenges. I'm Chris Caraccio.
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0: TSA is now allowing non-ticketed visitors into terminals at several U.S. airports. As the 25th anniversary of the September 11th terrorist attacks approaches, 13 airports will begin allowing those who already have pre-check or known traveler numbers to apply for a pass on the TSA website between 1 and 3 days before arriving. The practice was common before 9/11, when visitors could walk through airport security to greet or say goodbye to friends and family at the gate. The new gateside passes may have limited availability during peak times. Star Wars fans will get a chance to celebrate the franchise's 50th anniversary on the biggest movie screens possible. Matt Mattinson has more.
5: IMAX announced both Star Wars Episode IV, A New Hope, and the new film Starfighter, starring Ryan Gosling, will get 70mm releases next year. That particular format has seen a massive surge in popularity following Christopher Nolan's The Odyssey. The re-release of the original Star Wars film will hit theaters on February 19th. Starfighter will premiere on May 28th, 50 years to the day after Star Wars debuted.
0: The NFL returns tonight, and a new poll shows football remains America's favorite sport. Here's Rory O'Neill.
6: 31% of Americans call football their favorite sport. And while it's far ahead of the number two, basketball, that's the lowest football score in 25 years. The Gallup survey finds America's pastime, baseball, has slipped to third, with 10% calling it their favorite. And soccer is surging, with 9% saying the beautiful game is their favorite sport. Among young adults, nearly 1 in 4 say they have no favorite sport.
0: Speaking of sports, fans were treated to history overnight at the U.S. Open as 8th seed Ben Shelton outlasted 2nd seeded Carlos Alcaraz in a 5-set thriller. After 4 hours and 28 minutes of play, the match finally wrapped up just after 3:30 a.m. Eastern time. It's the latest finish ever seen at the Open. Shelton now advances to face fellow American Francis Tiafoe in the semifinals. I'm Chris Caraccio.
7: It's time now for our look at local and regional news. It's Wednesday. It is September the 9th, 2026. A record has been set for consecutive 100-degree days. Yesterday's high temperature of 100 was the fifth day in a row that KWN has recorded an actual high temperature of 100 degrees or higher. That's the first time that's happened since KWN became the official reporting station for the National Weather Service in September of 1956. The high temperature was 101 both Friday and Saturday, 102 on Sunday, 101 Labor Day Monday, the 102, the third hottest day recorded since September of 1956. The hottest day, 103, occurred in the summer of 1980 when there was a string of eight 100-degree days, but not five in a row. Meanwhile, all of Arkansas, all 75 counties, are in drought conditions, and all 75 are under burn ban. Several county judges have declared their counties as disaster areas because of the extreme dry conditions. The U.S. Drought Monitor is listing Independence and Lawrence counties as suffering from a severe to extreme drought. Izard County is experiencing a moderate to extreme drought. Those counties in Randolph County have been declared as disaster areas because of drought conditions, with all 75 counties, including, of course, Cross County, under a burn ban. All are also automatically under a high risk for wildfire. All burning, unless approved by a county official, is banned in Arkansas. The rebuild of Wynn High School has reached an important milestone. The Wynn School District says the topping out ceremony, which celebrates the placement of the final metal beam, will be held next Tuesday, September 15th. The ceremony will start at 6 p.m. The beam is currently available for the community to sign before it is put in place next week. The beam is located in the back corner of the new high school parking lot. The district says tents will be set up for the ceremony and water will be provided due to the heat. The community is invited to sign the beam and attend the ceremony to celebrate the placement of the final beam for the project. The high school rebuild is expected to be complete by June of next year, with students attending classes there at the start of the 2027-2028 school year. Wynn Economic Development President CEO Bevan Hunter spoke to the Wynn City Council at their regular monthly meeting last night, speaking about Proposition 3, which will be on the November general election ballot. Wynn Mayor Jennifer Hobbs commented about that on this morning's Yom Patrol.
8: It's all related to economic development. And all states, with the exception of Arkansas and Arizona, have some kind of mechanism where they can offer tax abatements or tax rebates and things like that to businesses and developers as an incentive to come to your state in your town to bring and make that investment. It's not a new tax. It's generated off of the new business that those companies make and invest into the community.
7: Arkansas and Arizona are the only states that do not offer an incentive program. Wynn City Council recognized Captain Gerald Britton for 40 years of service to the city and the Wynn Fire Department during their meeting last night. Mayor Hobbs presented a capital citation to Britton, who recently marked 40 years of service to the fire department. Britton says he does not have any current plans to retire at the Wynn Fire Department and is currently seeking two full-time firefighters. Wynn Fire Chief Corey Ward addressed the opening during his monthly report to the council. Ward says the department always has part-time positions available, but currently has also two full-time slots open. Interested candidates must complete a physical agility test and an application process. The department has been busy this year, marking its 600th emergency call yesterday. Well, more than half of those calls are first responders or EMS calls. There have been a number of grass fires lately as the entire state remains under a high level of wildfire danger. Wynn City Council also approved resolutions to condemn property at 4 401 West Union, 420 K Street, and 410 Bruce Street. Resolution is part of the process of getting those properties cleaned up. Two of those properties are abandoned, while a third has a tenant, despite not having running water or electricity. City Attorney Kevin Watts says the city isn't trying to evict anyone, but all three properties must be addressed as they have been public nuisances for some time, according to the city attorney.
9: This is Tyler Griffin. 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
7: The Four City Medical Center is currently in the process of transitioning to a nonprofit hospital. That process should be completed by this fall. The hospital's parent company, Quorum Health, is working with QKA Health Corporation, which does business as Healthside Partners, to complete the transition. As a part of the process, Healthside Partners says it plans to issue more than $1 billion in bonds to help finance the acquisition of the 11 facilities. Quorum Health operates in 9 states, including Four City Medical Center. The deal between the two companies is pending regulatory approval. The St. Francis County Quorum Court has approved a resolution supporting the bond issue.
10: The county's not responsible for these bonds. All we did was more or less we adhered to the law of what Wisconsin, where they were based out of, said to do, which is a good sign, though. They didn't sell the hospital. The hospital's still there. And you think about it, they have a lot of money, and they still have all their equipment, and they have credit good enough to basically get a bond written for $1.1 billion. So the hospital is looking good.
7: St. Francis County Judge Craig Jones: nonprofit hospitals are charitable, mission-driven healthcare organizations that operate without private shareholders, meaning they cannot distribute profits to owners or investors. Any surplus would be reinvested into the hospital's operations, patient care, our community programs. Crossroads Community Hospital Administrator Garrett Morgan has been named to the annual 20 in their 20s list by Arkansas Business. The 20 in their 20 honorees are young leaders under age 30 who have made significant impacts in Arkansas's business and nonprofit sectors, chosen from over 300 nominations. The program highlights individuals who are ahead of their time in accomplishments, responsibilities, and community involvement. The 28-year-old Morgan replaced Gary Sparks as hospital administrator about 2 years ago. He is a native of Alabama and a graduate of the University of Alabama at Birmingham, where he was a part of the Blazers' 2018 American Athletic Conference Championship football team. Morgan holds a dual Master of Science in Health Administration and Master of Business Administration from UAB. He is also the incoming president for the Wynn Rotary Club and serves as secretary for the Wynn Parks and Recreation Foundation Board of Directors.
11: Taylor Arms reminds you that archery season opens September 26th. Youth Modern Gun Season opens November 7th, and for everyone else, November 14th. And Taylor Arms has the new Matthews Arc bows, crossbows from Wicked Ridge, 10 Point and Raven, arrows from Easton, Gold Tip and Bloodsport, game cams from Moultrie, Tacticam and Browning, and targets from Morel and Block. And don't give yourself away by swatting mosquitoes. Jared has Thermocell to keep them at bay. And it's never too late to pre-order those duck loads.
12: Get armed at Taylor Arms, Highway 64 in Wynn.
7: Rex Nelson will be the keynote speaker at the Four City Chamber of Commerce's annual banquet tomorrow at the Fine Arts Center at the UAEACC campus. Nelson is a senior editor and

0: is I didn't want him to lose, I guess what you could say, his magic, or, you know, the importance of busy and the excitement. And we took a board vote, and the board wanted him back, and so did the community.
1: That was Lexi Gar. Gar says the cost to participate in the Busy Bones fundraiser is $100. She says businesses will be able to take photos of Busy at their businesses throughout the day, which will then be shared with the public. For information on how to participate, you can call Cross County Chamber office at 870-238-2601. Jacob Hess, a volunteer firefighter for the Wind Fire Department, spoke about his experience during the March 2023 tornado during the monthly meeting of the Cross County Hometown Health Coalition yesterday. Hess says that when severe weather is expected, there are several locations around the city of Wynn where firefighters are stationed to serve as storm spotters. Those locations include the Wynn Sports Complex, Thompson Wilson Funeral Home, Fitzgerald Crossing Baptist Church, Schmidt Chapel Baptist Church, South Ridge, and the area of Highway 284 and 350. Hess says that when firefighters are storm spotting, they keep the radio channel clear unless they notice any activity. Hess says that despite the department thinking it was prepared for a tornado, a lot was learned in the wake of the storm. The department has since made several changes to improve communication. Hess says the tornado cut the city in half and he was stuck on the south side with little means of communications due to cell towers and the department's repeater being down. Hess says firefighters now have a secondary meeting location in order to better plan storm response. He also discussed the department's efforts to locate residents following the tornado. Committee members also asked several questions related to storm safety.
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1: In obituaries today, William Glenn Oswalt Jr., Four City, died Monday at the Flo and Phil Jones Hospice House in Jonesboro. He was 82. Mr. Oswalt was born in Memphis. He lived in St. Francis County all of his life and was a beautician and owner of Classic Flowers, was a member of the Four City Rotary Club, and was past president of the Arkansas Floral Association. He was a member of the First Baptist Church, where he had served as deacon. He married Charlene Sanders in 1968, and she preceded him in death earlier this year. He is survived by a son, Chris Oswald of Fayetteville, a daughter, Heather McBride, husband Clark of Wynn, one brother Ray Oswald of Four City, and three grandchildren. He was preceded in death by one brother, Gerald Oswald, and he is the father of our own Will Oswald, so Will is a surviving nephew. Services will be held at Stephen's Funeral Home at 11 Saturday morning. Burial will be at the Forest Park Cemetery. Visitation from 10 to 11 Saturday, with Stephen's Funeral Home in charge of arrangements. A memorial graveside service will be held at 1 o'clock next Monday for Peggy McCommon of Springdale. The service will be at Cogwell Cemetery. Former Wynn resident died recently at the age of 81. She was preceded in death by her husband, Daryl Sherman, a daughter, Melinda Glenn, two sisters, Billie Jean Holland and Patsy Goodwin, a brother, Wallace Holland, and a grandson, Logan Bachman. She is survived by a son, Shannon Sherman of Springdale, a daughter, Jenny Sherman of Springdale, a brother, John Holland of Four City, six grandchildren, 15 great-grandchildren, and one great-great-grandchild. Thompson Wilson Funeral Home of Wynn is in charge of a

0: arrangements.
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0: Turning now to some sports news. The Cross County Thunderbirds have an unexpected week off after Barton, who had been on the schedule, dropped 11-man football to go to 8-man football just before the season started. T-Birds did pick up a game for next week. They'll host Star City Friday, September 18th. Thunderbirds are 1-1 after 2 weeks of play with a win over Harrisburg, but a loss to Palestine Wheatley. It is the first year for new Cross County head coach Ty Mims.
2: This group of guys, I tell them all the time, that they're the hardest working group that I've ever had a privilege to coach. It doesn't matter what's on the agenda, they're going to take it on the chin and they're going to run with it. Anything you ask them to do, they're going to do it. And it makes coaching a lot easier, more fun when you have a group of guys that are willing to do whatever you ask, go the extra mile. And they're always wanting to know what can we do to get better. And so I tell them all the time, our focus is always going to be on us. We'll worry about the opponents when we get there, but if we can take care of the little things and control what we can control, then nobody on our schedule can beat us. If we can control the controllables and clean up all the little mental mistakes, then we're going to be just fine.
0: Like Cross County, Wynn is 1-1 on the season with a win over Marion and loss to Forest City. Unlike Cross County, Wynn does play this week. They'll travel to West Memphis for their first road test of the season. The West Memphis School District has released some game day information to those who may be attending the game Friday. Admission is $6. General admission with children age 4 and under free with a paid adult. Tickets are sold through GoFan, but may be purchased at the gate with an accepted cashless payment method. Concessions are also cashless. The district has a clear bag policy, and gates will open at 6:30, kickoff set for 7. Game will be broadcast on KWY and AM 1400, FM 102.9, 106.9, and the EAB Group Media app beginning at 5:30 Friday. Live stream begins at around 6:50 on the EAB Group Media app and on the Wynn School District's YouTube channel. Wynn School District is reviewing the use of the Yellow Jacket logo across its various networks to ensure it is in line with the license agreement with Georgia Tech University. Georgia Tech owns the GT Buzz design mark, which is the Wynn Yellow Jackets logo. School district receives a limited, non-exclusive, non-transferable license to use the logo for approved school and school organization purposes that is subject to rules for quality, presentation, sales, and oversight. The agreement allows the district to use the logo for athletic team apparel and uniform, school merchandise and souvenirs, school signage, fields and courts, official school promotional materials, and school-owned websites, apps, social media accounts. However, all sold items must display the licensed school name. The GT Buzz design mark cannot appear on its own. The district cannot give others permission to use a logo without Georgia Tech's express written consent. Third-party marks may be combined only when the school's name is displayed, and the use is not likely to confuse the public. The mark cannot be used on digital property or platforms that the school does not own. The Wynn golf teams won their matches yesterday at the Ridges at Village Creek. The Wynn boys beat West Memphis by the score of 161-243. Whit Kennedy was the medalist with a 39. Cannon Crossan tied for first with a 39. Austin Owens and Jack King tied for third with 40s. Presley Smith was fifth with a 42. Clayton McCutcheon sixth with a 43. Hudson Hiron seventh with a 47. Harrison Strickland was eighth with a 49. Cy Roberson ninth with a 50. Owen King was 10th with a 53. And Mylon Mado 11 with a 56. While Cage Grant 13th with a 57. The girls, Wynn girls won a three-way match with Cross County and Bay. Wynn shot a 235 overall. Cross County was second with a 269. Bay finished third. Wynn's Reese Bradshaw was a medalist with a 52. Kylan Mask, Eden Solis, and Kelly Kyle all tied for second with 59. Cross County's Macy Morlock was fifth with a 64, and Bailey Culpepper sixth with a 65. Wynn's Piper Miller was sixth with a 65. Cross County's Caitlin Morse took eighth with a 69, and Emma Sampson was ninth with a 71. The Wynn tennis team will play at Sylvian Hills, and that is coming up tomorrow.
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0: Some other sports news. The Arkansas Razorbacks, 1-0 on the season, will face a stiff challenge Saturday when they travel to Provo, Utah, to take on the 20th-rated Utah Utes. Utah won at Idaho last week by the score 66-14. This is Utah's home opener, and it is expected to be the 97th consecutive home opener sellout there. Arkansas defeated North Alabama at home Saturday, 31-14. Kickoff is set for 9:15 p.m. Central Time Saturday, with a broadcast time on Country 92.5 set for 6 o'clock. Arkansas State will be at home Saturday for their home opener. They'll take on West Georgia at 6 p.m. at Centennial Bank Stadium. Arkansas State lost their season opener at Memphis last week, 42-24. The KWIN AM 1400, FM 1029, 106.9, Oldies 102.3, and EAB Group Media app broadcast will start at 4 o'clock on Saturday. Leaders of the Southeastern Conference are meeting tomorrow to discuss the future of LSU and the SEC. The SEC amended a federal lawsuit the league has filed against LSU, asking a judge to issue a temporary restraining order to prevent the school from taking action to block or intervene with a scheduled meeting. Meeting will consist of the league's presidents and chancellors. The SEC has a long-established rule forbidding teams from bringing in players with major professional experience onto their roster. LSU head coach Lane Kiffin is trying to field players who signed contracts with NFL teams as undrafted rookies last spring and failed to make a roster this fall. The players are former players of Kiffin at Ole Miss. The Mid-America Conference has appealed the outcome of the Broncos game last Saturday in Michigan and are asking the NCAA and college football player administrators to recognize the Broncos as the winner of their game against the Wolverines last Saturday in Ann Arbor. Michigan won 13-12 on a Hail Mary pass after a replay official had put 1 second back on the clock. However, other replays showed the time had expired on the previous play and that Michigan should not have been allowed the extra second. The Big Ten issued a statement saying the call was correct and that the league has their own clocks that showed a second did remain. NCAA and CFP has yet to respond to Western Michigan's appeal. Weather forecast calling for mostly sunny, 98 for a high, heat index of 108, and a heat advisory is in effect today. Mostly clear tonight, 78 degrees, sunny, 50% chance for rain tomorrow, high in the upper 90s. Temperatures dropping to the low 90s by the end of the day tomorrow.
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2: 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Hello, I'm Scotty Woodson on the EAB Ag Network with your EAB Noon Market Report. September corn at 505 down 6. We need December corn at 529 and 3 quarters down 3 and 3 quarters. September soybeans at 1301 and a quarter down 1 and a quarter. With November soybeans at 1309 and a half down 6 and 3 quarters. September wheat at 722 and 3 quarters down 7 and a half. December wheat at 731 down 16. December cotton at 8736 up 104 with March cotton at 8968 up 97. November rice at 1587 down 6 and a half with January rice at 1627 down 5 and a half. Moving on to livestock now, October live cattle 215.47 and a half down 155. December live cattle 218.15 down 107 and a half. September feeder cattle 328.05 down 82 and a half. October feeder cattle 324.47 and a half down 97 and a half. October lane hogs at 82.62 and a half down 162 and a half. With December hogs at 74.20 down 85. That's your EAB Noon Market Report, and I'm Scotty Woodson. Have a great day.
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7: Good afternoon, everybody. It is Tradio time. September 9th, 2026. Wednesday, hump day, halfway through the work week day, folks. Current temperature, a steady 94 degrees. You could have fooled me, would have thought it was a lot warmer. But welcome to Tradio. Buy and sell and trade, lost and found, things of that nature. Let me go ahead, we're filling out today's worksheet. We've got plenty of things to review from yesterday. Loading up the text messages now. So, can't say for certain if any have already come through. We'll know that in just a few moments, folks. But before we do that, let's go to break. But before we do even do that, let's look at the forecast. Yesterday's high was 100 degrees. Overnight low of 78. Looks like we were cleared the heat advisory yesterday. But right now, heat advisory in effect from 11 a.m. this morning until 8 p.m. this evening. Not too bad. Just take notice, heat advisory until 8 p.m., folks. Now for the forecast for the remainder of this afternoon, mostly sunny, highs in the upper 90s, heat index values as high as 106 degrees. Tonight, mostly clear, lows in the upper 70s. Even some south winds breezing 5 miles per hour tonight. Now tomorrow for Thursday, mostly sunny. And there is a chance of showers and a slight chance of thunderstorms Thursday afternoon. Highs in the upper 90s. We have temperatures falling into the lower 90s Thursday afternoon, southwest winds around 5 miles per hour. Overall chance of rain for Thursday is 50%, and heat index values predicted to get as high as 106 degrees. 870-238-5996. Let's take a break, and we'll come back, check those text messages.
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7: Welcome back to the program, everybody. Still Tradio time, still Wednesday, still September 9th, 2026. Let's see what we've got. Trying to transcribe these as fast as humanly possible, folks. But we have an update from yesterday. Let's go ahead and let me jot down these last remaining digits. 89777300. Sorry for that. Sometimes I gotta double check. 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This individual still has for sale a 2005 Honda 500 Foreman asking $3,000, and they're also looking to purchase a good piano. 870-897-7300 is the number to contact. We'll take a quick break. We'll be right back.
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7: All right, welcome back, folks. 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Now, let's real quick and let me make sure I got my arithmetic right, even though that's not the proper word for that. We're going to try to go over yesterday's. I'm not seeing them labeled properly, as in September 8th, so we'll have to take a break and solve that in just a moment, folks. But let's go ahead and no new text messages. Let's go ahead and get another break, and we'll be back.
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0: All right, how about that? Excellent little jingle, in my opinion, folks. Let's see. We're going to look at today's, as in today's September 9th, 2026. Let's have a look at the community calendar. Homecoming Festival is going to be held in Four City, Saturday, September 12th. It will be held at Hickey Field beginning at 10 a.m. Free legal services will be provided from 9 a.m. to noon on Saturday, September 12th at the Odell McCallum Community Center. Cross County Quorum Court will meet Monday, September 14th at the Cross County Courthouse. That meeting will begin at 6 p.m. Cherry Fest Committee's Bingo Night for September, Tuesday, September 15th at the Las Tres Hermanas Restaurant in Cherry Valley. And that event will begin at 6:30 p.m. Very nice. 870-238-5996.
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0: Welcome back, everybody. 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Wednesday, we've got for the Razorbacks on Country 92.5, we have the John Silverfield Show, and then that'll be coming on. But before we get there, let's get this caller on the air. Good afternoon. 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
2: Hey, Jace, I want to add something to the list today.
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0: Okay.
2: 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And the antique dresser, 870-206-1906.
0: I got you down, RJ. Take it easy, man.
2: Hey, you do the same, buddy. We'll see you.
0: Thanks, man. Very nice. Okay, so you heard it there, folks. If you know anybody that would know about small engines, preferably a side shaft small engine for a wood chipper, definitely spread the word for RJ. Definitely be greatly appreciated. Again, usual things you're looking for: lumber, cattle panels, cattle gates, those posts 6.5 foot or longer, and definitely an antique dresser, any of those. They can work with that. They're going to refurbish it, so any condition, they're going to make magic with it. Just let them know, and especially if you got old metal, old lumber, whatever, you just got it, it's behind the barn, you don't need it, let them know. They'll come pick it up, even make you a good deal. Win-win, folks. 870-206-1906. We've got someone calling in. They're calling the main work lines. I'm not sure. We're going to give them a second and see if that goes back on the line 3, preferably, and of course the line 3, 238-5996. And also, for if you listen on mornings, the Yawn Patrol is 238-8141. And sometimes we get people texting Yawn Patrol, accidentally texted in the Tradio number. Honest mistakes. But let's see. I'm trying to see. We don't have anything coming up. No new text messages for the moment. Again, side shaft small engine. Add that to the list, folks. 870-206-1906. Okay, now we've got a Tradio call. Good afternoon. 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
3: Hey, Jace. afternoon. I have had a dog come to my house, and it looks like it's part cur, but it does have brown and white markings. I don't know if some, it looks like it's trying to get in the house, so I know it's been taken care of. I don't know if someone is missing one or what is going on. If they dumped it out, please come back and get it.
0: Okay, and where was this, ma'am?
3: It's out on close to Beecher Crossing Road on Road 654.
0: Okay. Well, thank you for calling in. Let us know. Thank you, ma'am.
3: Okay. Thank you.
0: Have a good day. Very good. If anybody, if you know any dogs met that description, brown and white markings, definitely by County Road 654, definitely let them know. Let us know. We can always relay the message. You always call up here. But if you know anybody that has a dog in that area, especially if anybody's dog missing, we will make sure the pups get home, find their way home safely, folks. So definitely, regardless if you're near 654 or you don't know the numbers altogether, just definitely call the Tradio number and we will direct that call. Okay, folks, and we've got an update. 3 family yard sale this Thursday, Friday, Saturday. As for today, it's Wednesday, folks, so starting tomorrow. Thursday, Friday, Saturday, 7 a.m. Lots of good stuff. Jewelry, kitchen tools. If you want it, might as well come have a look. And also, they're saying Elvis is going to be in the building, folks. That definitely gets me intrigued. Let me get this right. Let me get my binoculars out. 1101 East Levesque. Now, again, we'll definitely, mark this one down. Keep that in the relays. But definitely, regardless if you're an Elvis fan or not, definitely lots of good items. 3 family yard sale. Again, that's 1101 East Levesque. If you're in town, Thursday, Friday, Saturday. So I'll definitely remind you about tomorrow, folks. But also remember, when you hear about it tomorrow, you could have been there tomorrow morning. Either way, we got plenty of time. We got you covered, folks. Let's go ahead, take another break real quick. Make sure we've got a, let's see, we got something from Rufus. Like, I wish I could help here. I don't know where they got cotton candy. Cotton candy live music in Memphis at the Mid-South Fair. I agree with that. I'm not sure why you let me know, though. But I'm getting curious and getting hungry for some cotton candy now. Only the blue and the pink. I don't know how to various flavors of cotton candy. And I tell you what, on a dry, hot day like this, probably the worst thing for you. But either way, folks, let's take this break. We'll be right back in 30 seconds.
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0: All right, welcome back, everybody. Real quick, we'll go over that again. John Silverfield coaches show tonight on Country 92.5. And give me one moment. I'll tell you exactly what time it's going to be starting up this evening. It's going to be starting at 6 p.m., 6 to 7 p.m. tonight. Then, of course, tomorrow, Thursday night, we've got Live at the Red Rolls. 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And remember, folks, that is for the Arkansas State Red Wolves, Live with the Red Wolves, only on KWYN 1400 AM on Oldies 102.3 KTRQ, folks. 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But for the Razorbacks, only on Country 92.5 and starting again tonight, 6 p.m., John Silverfield live coaches show, 6 to 7 p.m. Hold that thought, folks. Let's take another quick break and check the text messages.
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0: All right, welcome back, everybody. We've got a caller. Let's get him on the air. Good afternoon. You're live on Tradio.
7: Anybody got horses or does rodeo? I've got a long coat, oilskin from Australia with chaps, like new. My number is 870-792-8428.
0: Thank you, sir. You have a good day. I'm telling y'all, y'all need to spread the word on that one. Anybody, if you've got any friends, family in the rodeo, or if you just want to start yourself, you got a good lead with some good attire right here, folks. 870-792-8428. Very good quality stuff right there, folks. Let's see. We've got about 4 minutes, 6 seconds until the top of the hour. Let's go ahead and take another quick break. You'll be back. Excuse me. I didn't mean that sentence to be that mumbled and jumbled, folks. We'll be back in 1 minute or literally 59 seconds.
8: 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I was 6 years old, and I got diagnosed with cancer. 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
9: 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She said, I could not have done this without you. 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
0: All right, welcome back, everybody. Let's see, let's reload these text messages. Nothing new at the moment, but we do have a caller. Let's get him on the air. Good afternoon, you're live on Tradio.
11: Yes, I still have the two.
0: Hello? I'm sorry, ma'am. We lost connection somehow. It kind of cut off, but let's see. Let me see. I'm going to try to get that current one. Let's see. I'm in there. I know she had some tank books. Sounds like maybe two instead of the three now, but let's see. Make sure I read out the right number. We've got that one on the ID right now, but not seeing that now, and I'm not sure. So it sounded like the connection just kind of dropped, so not exactly sure there. Hold that thought, folks. We do have a update. We've got still the golden electric wheelchair. Very little use, been kept in the house. If anyone's interested, if you need pictures, you can contact, call or text 870-318-9689. They also have a tanning bed for sale. One bulb, 501-796-1939. Good afternoon. You're live on Tradio.
11: Yes, I have the two 250 LP tanks for sale. My number is 870-317-2681. Thank you.
0: Thank you, ma'am. Very nice. Updated that. Two of those tanks left now. Again, 870-318-2681. And again, for the golden electric wheelchair, very little use, good, great condition. Also have let me just read this verbatim. We also have a tanning bed for sale, one bulb, call 501-796-1939. Very good, folks. 8702. Well, we're about 30 seconds till the top of the hour, folks. So we will shortly go ahead, join CBS, well, not CBS News, NBC News, rather, and we'll join them. And, folks, we've got engineer Palmer Johnson in the house today. So that means before doing traffic logs, we're going to be doing some heavy lifting, it seems like. Hopefully I won't drop any of those computer monitors on my toe, but these things happen, folks. Part of living life. Horrible joke, folks. Anyway, stay cool out there. Have a great day. And at least next couple days, well, don't hold that thought. It did rain a little bit over areas briefly over the weekend and over Labor Day, folks. But it does seem coming up for the weekend, maybe a little bit before the weekend, some chance of showers and thunderstorms. Let's not let that detour the fun any further, folks. Have a great day, and I'll see you right back here tomorrow.
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13: Republicans are getting geared up for the kickoff of the first ever RNC midterm convention in Dallas. Scott Kimbler reports.
14: President Trump will be among the many speakers. He is giving a keynote address tonight, final remarks tomorrow night. This is the first RNC midterm convention, and though there are lots of campaign events going on, there is no party business to be addressed. The GOP says the convention is a way to get out conservative campaigning points and cheer each other on. I'm Scott Kimbler.
13: A wrongful death lawsuit has been filed following the fatal Amazon cargo jet crash at Miami International Airport. Attorneys with Morgan & Morgan filed the complaint on behalf of the widow of 53-year-old Yoel Rodriguez Naranjo, one of the five cleaning crew workers killed in the runway overrun. The lawsuit accuses Amazon and operator 21 Air of severe negligence, pilot error, and utilizing a 32-year-old aircraft. Officials are unveiling a new 9/11 memorial wall at police headquarters to honor NYPD members killed during the terror attacks and afterward from 9/11 illnesses. Scott Pringle reports.
15: The wall honors the 23 NYPD officers killed in the terror attacks and the hundreds of officers who lost their lives to 9/11-related illnesses since then. Their names are inscribed on the wall, which is inside police headquarters, with the words, "Never Forget." Police Commissioner Jessica Tisch was among those on hand for the wall's dedication.
16: This wall will ensure that generations who have no memory of September 11th will still understand what that day revealed about this department, the courage of those who responded.
15: Some of those at the wall dedication were fighting their own 9/11 cancer battles. In New York, I'm Scott Pringle.
13: Apple is rolling out new devices today. The event, called Surprise and Shine, is expected to feature the long-awaited debut of a foldable iPhone. It'll also be a big moment for Apple's brand new CEO, John Ternus, with this being his first launch event after taking over for Tim Cook. I'm Chris Caraggio. Deportation protections for more than 170,000 Salvadorans here in the United States are ending. The Trump administration says temporary protected status for El Salvador expires today, meaning those impacted could lose their legal status and work authorization. TPS allows people from countries facing war, natural disasters, or other extraordinary conditions to temporarily live and work legally in the U.S. Reading scores in the United States are at the lowest point in a quarter of a century. Global exam results released yesterday show that students from Canada, Singapore, and parts of China outperformed American students on the program for international student assessment. Students in the U.S. fell below the average score by more than 30 points. The scores released this year, the 26th year of the test, are also the lowest average levels of performance in all three subject areas across all countries that took the test. The Girl Scouts will launch two new cookies for the 2027 season, including one for dogs. Tasty details now from Mark Mayfield.
17: The dog treat is called Patch Pals and was developed with the dog subscription box company Bark. It's described as a soft-baked blueberry muffin-flavored treat. For humans, there's going to be a new allergy-friendly cookie called Sparkables. Created with allergy-friendly Partake, it's an oatmeal cookie with chocolate chips that avoids the major food allergens like peanuts, eggs, and milk. Both new treats will be available online only starting January the 12th. I'm Mark Mayfield.
13: Today we are celebrating a childhood friend, Bree Tennis, with more.
18: Today is National Teddy Bear Day. Loyal to a fault with no judgment, no matter what you say, and Teddy never tells. According to Build-A-Bear, 84% of us still have our childhood friend. 40% of adults admit to still sleeping with Teddy, and Sleep.com says you should, because that lifelong attachment promotes better sleep, reduces anxiety, and makes you happier. So grab Teddy tonight for a better tomorrow.
13: I'm Chris Caraggio.
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20: 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On Tuesday, former Arkansas State Rep. Austin McCollum pleaded not guilty to three felony charges stemming from an alleged assault of his wife. He faces charges of third-degree battering, aggravated assault on a family or household member, and first-degree false imprisonment. McCollum's next court appearance is scheduled for December 1st. Arkansas Secretary of State Cole Jester said Tuesday that he joined nine other secretaries of state in filing a brief with the U.S. Supreme Court supporting citizenship verification for voter registration. The brief was filed in Republican National Committee versus Mi Familia Vota, a case involving whether states can require proof of U.S. citizenship and remove suspected non-citizens from voter rolls. Jester cited three Arkansas cases announced in 2025 involving non-citizens accused of illegally voting in 2024 elections as evidence of what he described as the need for stronger safeguards. From the Arkansas Now newsroom, I'm Kara Ritchie.
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24: Sunny, hot, and humid this afternoon. Our high will be 100. Look out, because that heat index is going to be close to 110. Tonight, clear, slow to cool, and a low of 75. Tomorrow, lots of sunshine early on. A 50% chance of showers and storms for the afternoon. However, highs are going to be in the mid-90s. We could certainly use the rain. We do have a better chance of showers and storms for Thursday night. And then likely, a few scattered showers on Friday and a high of 93. From the Arkansas Now Weather Center, I'm meteorologist Laura Huckabee.

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3: Sunny, hot, and humid this afternoon. Our high will be 100. Look out, because that heat index is going to be close to 110. Tonight, clear, slow to cool, and a low of 75. Tomorrow, lots of sunshine early on. A 50% chance of showers and storms for the afternoon. However, highs are going to be in the mid-90s. We could certainly use the rain. We do have a better chance of showers and storms for Thursday night. And then likely, a few scattered showers on Friday and a high of 93. From the Arkansas Now Weather Center, I'm meteorologist Laura Huckabee.

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2: Sunny, hot, and humid this afternoon. Our high will be 100. Look out, because that heat index is going to be close to 110. Tonight, clear, slow to cool, and a low of 75. Tomorrow, lots of sunshine early on. A 50% chance of showers and storms for the afternoon, however. Highs are going to be in the mid-90s. We could certainly use the rain. We do have a better chance of showers and storms for Thursday night. And then likely, a few scattered showers on Friday and a high of 93. From the Arkansas Now Weather Center, I'm meteorologist Laura Huckabee.

0: locally owned since 1956. 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
1: President Trump says he's looking forward to speaking at the Republican National Committee's first ever midterm convention in Dallas. Before departing for Texas today, he told reporters at Joint Base Andrews he expects a tremendous crowd will hear all that his administration has accomplished. Trump will address the attendees tonight at the American Airlines Center and also will deliver the closing address tomorrow night. Republicans are trying to lock in their candidates before midterms with control of the House and Senate on the line. Apple fans will soon be able to get their hands on the company's first ever foldable iPhone. New CEO John Ternus unveiled the iPhone Duo during the tech giant's Surprise and Shine event today.
2: We started with the experience that we wanted for ourselves, a larger display that feels as natural and intuitive as iPad. Then we brought together thoughtful design with breakthrough engineering in a way only Apple can.
1: It'll cost about $2,000 and will be available to pre-order starting October 16th. Apple also debuted the iPhone 18 Pro and Pro Max, which will hit shelves September 18th. Today's event was the first annual fall showcase to be held under new CEO John Ternus. The National Park Service is honoring those who lost their lives on Flight 93 during the 9/11 attacks. Speaking in Shanksville, Pennsylvania, superintendent of the Flight 93 National Memorial, Stephen Clark, discussed the importance of teaching 9/11 to those born after the attacks.
3: Never forget, it's an easy phrase, but really, what does it mean? It means being committed to one another in any way we can to teach.
1: Flight 93 was intentionally crashed by hijackers after the passengers fought back, leaving 44 people dead. The passengers' brave actions prevented the hijackers from reaching their intended target in Washington, D.C. The memorial will host a remembrance service Friday in honor of those who lost their lives on Flight 93, which includes speeches from family members and a wreath-laying ceremony. I'm Chris Caraggio.
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1: Texas Democratic Senate candidate James Tallarico is launching a black voter engagement team as questions linger over whether that key voting bloc will support someone with what some say are radical views of Christianity.
6: The fear that some Democrats have is that black turnout may not be as strong as it has been in the past.
1: Pollster Mark Jones says that just a slight dip in turnout would mean a huge cut to Tallarico's chances. He beat out Congresswoman Jasmine Crockett in the primaries, and since then, Crockett, who is black, has not been part of his campaign. Tomorrow is the one-year anniversary of the death of conservative activist Charlie Kirk. He was shot to death during a public speaking event on the campus of Utah Valley University. September is Infant Mortality Awareness Month, and experts say healthy pregnancies rely on more than just good prenatal care.
7: While it is very important that mom attends prenatal care visits, it's truly just a snapshot in time.
1: Dr. Tara Walker, a nursing professor at Detroit's Wayne State University, says an optimum pregnancy outcome involves looking at the whole person. She says if mom has food insecurity, unreliable transportation, and her income is about to dwindle, that kind of stress will impact not only her health, but that of the babies. She said healthcare providers need to take a holistic approach, ask what's going on in the pregnant woman's life, and connect her to the right resources if necessary. Stevie Wonder is set to celebrate the 50th anniversary of Songs in the Key of Life with a world tour this fall. Mark Mayfield has details.
8: The singer performs the 1976 double album in full during his 18 shows. The tour kicks off October the 13th in Birmingham, England, and wraps up December the 19th in Los Angeles. Tickets for most shows go on sale Thursday. I'm Mark Mayfield.
1: I'm Chris Caraggio.
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11: 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The base will hold a 9/11 Memorial 5K and Ruck Friday morning at 6 a.m., giving participants an opportunity to remember and honor those who lost their lives in the attacks. The Arkansas State Fair returns to Little Rock October 16th through the 25th. 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
15: Sunny, hot, and humid this afternoon. Our high will be 100. Look out, because that heat index is going to be close to 110. Tonight, clear, slow to cool, and a low of 75. Tomorrow, lots of sunshine early on. A 50% chance of showers and storms for the afternoon. However, highs are going to be in the mid-90s. We could certainly use the rain. We do have a better chance of showers and storms for Thursday night. And then likely, a few scattered showers on Friday and a high of 93. From the Arkansas Now Weather Center, I'm meteorologist Laura Huckabee.

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1: 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Wynn Baptist Church will hold a barbecue plate lunch Sunday, September 27th. 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

0: 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Union Avenue Baptist Church hold revival services Saturday and Sunday. Services will begin at 6 p.m. Saturday, 10:30 and 5 p.m. Sunday. Evangelist will be Randall Creel. The worship leaders, Natalie and Tate Emmons. Wynn Presbyterian Church will hold its next Cherry Falls Memorial Concert Tuesday, September 29th. It'll begin at 7. And will feature Scott Moore on trumpet and Gabriel Statham on piano and organ. The concert is free. And the Three Trees Cowboy Church's Family Rodeo is coming up Saturday. It will begin at 1 o'clock.
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3: Sunny, hot, and humid this afternoon. Our high will be 100. Look out, because that heat index is going to be close to 110. Tonight, clear, slow to cool, and a low of 75. Tomorrow, lots of sunshine early on. A 50% chance of showers and storms for the afternoon, however. Highs are going to be in the mid-90s. We could certainly use the rain. We do have a better chance of showers and storms for Thursday night. And then likely, a few scattered showers on Friday and a high of 93. From the Arkansas Now Weather Center, I'm meteorologist Laura Huckabee.

thought she was hotter than a $2 pistol. She was the fastest thing around. 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She was built and fun.

0: Rice and cotton up, other crops down. Hello, I'm Scotty Woodson on the EAB Ag Network with your EAB Market Countdown. September corn at 507 and 3 quarters, down 3 and a quarter. We need December corn at 527 and 3 quarters, down 5 and 3 quarters. September soybeans at 1295 and a quarter, down 7 and a quarter. November soybeans at 1309 and a half, down 6 and 3 quarters. September wheat at 711 and a quarter, down 19. We need December wheat at 728 and 3 quarters, down 18 and a quarter. December cotton at 8728, up 96, with March cotton at 8965, up 94. November rice at 1604, up 10 and a half cents. January rice at 1643, also up 10 and a half. Moving on to livestock now, October live cattle at 215.85, down 117 and a half. December live cattle at 218.47 and a half, down 75. September feeder cattle at 329.70, up 82 and a half. October feeder cattle at 325.82 and a half, up 37 and a half. October lane hogs at 83.07 and a half, down 117 and a half. With December hogs at 74.60, down 45. That's your EAB Market Countdown, and I'm Scotty Woodson. Have a great day.
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4: Sunny, hot, and humid this afternoon. Our high will be 100. Look out, because that heat index is going to be close to 110. Tonight, clear, slow to cool, and a low of 75. Tomorrow, lots of sunshine early on. A 50% chance of showers and storms for the afternoon. However, highs are going to be in the mid-90s. We could certainly use the rain. We do have a better chance of showers and storms for Thursday night. And then likely, a few scattered showers on Friday and a high of 93. From the Arkansas Now Weather Center, I'm meteorologist Laura Huckabee.

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1: President Trump says he's looking forward to speaking at the Republican National Committee's first ever midterm convention in Dallas. Before departing for Texas today, he told reporters at Joint Base Andrews that he expects a tremendous crowd will hear all that his administration has accomplished.
2: It's sold out. Looks very big. Looks very exciting. And we're going to explain what we've done. We've done things that have never been done in the first term or the second term, frankly, of a president.
1: Trump will address the attendees tonight at the American Airlines Center and will also deliver the closing address tomorrow night. Republicans are trying to lock in their candidates before the midterms with control of the House and Senate on the line. The first wrongful death lawsuit is being filed over Sunday's deadly Amazon cargo jet crash at Miami International Airport. Attorneys with Morgan & Morgan filed the complaint on behalf of the widow of one of the five cleaning crew workers killed. The lawsuit accuses Amazon and operator 21 Air of severe negligence and pilot error in the crash, which also injured five others. Convicted quadruple murderer Brian Koberger wants a new judge to preside over his request to have his guilty plea withdrawn and a new trial. Brad Ford reports.
3: Brian Koberger previously filed for post-conviction relief. He claims his guilty plea was made under false pretenses with bad advice from his attorneys. Koberger also wants the trial to be held in Moscow, Idaho, where the killings happened. His motion claims comments from Judge Stephen Hippler went beyond the scope of the court's ability by calling him the worst of the worst. I'm Brad Ford.
1: Reigning NBA Finals MVP Jalen Brunson will help open the new season of NBC's Saturday Night Live. The network tapped the 30-year-old guard to host the sketch comedy show on September 26th. Brunson joins a long list of pro athletes who have hosted the program in the past, including Travis Kelce, Charles Barkley, and Derek Jeter. I'm Chris Caraccio.
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1: America's trade war with Canada continues to intensify. Rory O'Neill reports.
6: President Trump is moving to block the importation of some motorcycles, dairy products, and alcohol in response to new tariffs from Canada that went into effect this week. President Trump claims that Canada has been taking advantage of the U.S. for years. The new import ban goes into effect on September 29th. 50% tariffs on other Canadian goods, including steel and aluminum products, furniture, and paper products, go into effect next Tuesday.
1: Americans have spent over $100 billion more on fuel since the start of the Iran war. That's according to Brown University's Iran War Energy Cost Tracker that has looked at fuel prices since the conflict started on February 28th. That total comes out to just over an additional $770 per household. Lindsay Clancy's ex-husband is warning conspiracy theorists to knock it off or face consequences. Online theories have been spreading that Patrick Clancy was somehow involved in the 2023 deaths of the couple's three children. His wife admitted to killing them, blaming postpartum psychosis, but her Massachusetts murder trial ended in a hung jury last week. Patrick Clancy issued a statement yesterday saying that the spread of blatant and baseless falsehoods must stop. His attorney is threatening legal action. Meta has a new AI agent that's designed to be a personal assistant, Tammy Trujillo reports.
7: Muse is being powered by the company's AI model, Muse Spark. It comes at a time when Meta is struggling to convince consumers and courts that it can be trusted with sensitive personal data.
1: ABC is disputing a report that comedian Jimmy Kimmel will exit the network after 2027. Page Six reported yesterday that the current 24th season of Jimmy Kimmel Live will be the last, citing a source who said Kimmel's contract is not getting extended. ABC Entertainment rejected that account, telling The Hill that the report is inaccurate and that any discussion of the show's future remains purely speculative. Kimmel returned to the show last night after a summer vacation. I'm Chris Caraccio.
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9: Are your latest headlines from the Arkansas Now newsroom. A dive team recovered the body of an adult who drowned Monday night after helping a struggling child at Crowley's Ridge State Park. The swimming area was closed at the time. A park lifeguard pulled the child from the water, and the Craighead County Sheriff's Office dive team recovered the adult's body Tuesday afternoon. The entire state of Arkansas is under at least moderate drought conditions, with severe to extreme conditions in portions of northwest, central, northern, and southeast Arkansas. All 75 counties in Arkansas are at high risk of wildfire danger. Two people were wounded in a shooting Monday night in Grant County. Deputies found the victims at a home on Highway 270 West and later arrested Sheridan resident Parker Griffin. Griffin is being held on two counts of first-degree battery. Arkansas State Police is investigating. From the Arkansas Now newsroom, I'm Kara Ritchie.
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13: Sunny, hot, and humid this afternoon. Our high will be 100. Look out, because that heat index is going to be close to 110. Tonight, clear, slow to cool, and a low of 75. Tomorrow, lots of sunshine early on. A 50% chance of showers and storms for the afternoon. However, highs are going to be in the mid-90s. We could certainly use the rain. We do have a better chance of showers and storms for Thursday night. And then likely, a few scattered showers on Friday and a high of 93. From the Arkansas Now Weather Center, I'm meteorologist Laura Huckabee.

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4: Sunny, hot, and humid this afternoon. Our high will be 100. Look out, because that heat index is going to be close to 110. Tonight, clear, slow to cool, and a low of 75. Tomorrow, lots of sunshine early on. A 50% chance of showers and storms for the afternoon, however. Highs are going to be in the mid-90s. We could certainly use the rain. We do have a better chance of showers and storms for Thursday night. And then likely, a few scattered showers on Friday and a high of 93. From the Arkansas Now Weather Center, I'm meteorologist Laura Huckabee.

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1: Rice and cotton in the day up. 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September corn at 507 and 3 quarters, down 3 and a quarter. We need December corn at 527 and 3 quarters, down 5 and 3 quarters. September soybeans at 1295 and a quarter, down 7 and a quarter. November soybeans at 1309 and a half, down 6 and 3 quarters. September wheat at 711 and a quarter, down 19. We need December wheat at 728 and 3 quarters, down 18 and a quarter. December cotton at 8728, up 96, with March cotton at 8965, up 94. November rice at 1604. Up 10 and a half cents. January rice at 1643, also up 10 and a half. Moving on to livestock now. October live cattle at 215.85, down 117 and a half. December live cattle at 218.47 and a half, down 75. September feeder cattle at 329.70, up 82 and a half. October feeder cattle at 325.82 and a half, up 37 and a half. October lane hogs at 83.07 and a half, down 117 and a half. With December hogs at 74.60, down 45. 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
6: Sunny, hot, and humid this afternoon. Our high will be 100. Look out, because that heat index is going to be close to 110. Tonight, clear, slow to cool, and a low of 75. Tomorrow, lots of sunshine early on. A 50% chance of showers and storms for the afternoon. However, highs are going to be in the mid-90s. We could certainly use the rain. We do have a better chance of showers and storms for Thursday night. And then likely, a few scattered showers on Friday and a high of 93. From the Arkansas Now Weather Center, I'm meteorologist Laura Huckabee.

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1: The first ever midterm Republican National Committee convention is kicked off in Dallas. President Trump will speak later tonight and will also deliver the closing address tomorrow. Vice President J.D. Vance will headline the second night's keynote. The program features more than 100 items, including a showcase of candidates in key swing districts and sessions on banning stock trades by lawmakers, federal immigration enforcement, and contrasts between Republican and Democratic policy agendas. Severe storms are expected to rumble over millions today from New York to the Central Plains. NOAA's Storm Prediction Center has issued a level 2 out of 5 risk of severe thunderstorms for parts of Ohio, Pennsylvania, and New York. Elsewhere, a level 2 out of 4 flash flood risk is covering parts of Illinois, Missouri, and Key is reportedly well prepared for Friday's historic 9/11 commemoration in Lower Manhattan, Sarah Lee Kessler reports.
2: Security will be tighter than ever for a 9/11 remembrance ceremony, with Police Commissioner Jessica Tisch calling it a massive operation.
3: That operation reflects both the significance of the 25th anniversary and the attendance of dignitaries, former presidents.
2: Tisch joined Mayor Zoran Mamdani at a joint news conference Wednesday afternoon.
4: The NYPD and Secret Service will be implementing heightened security measures. Fencing will be installed to surround the memorial site.
3: Members of our Counterterrorism Bureau heavy weapons teams.
2: Tisch emphasized that while there are no credible threats to the ceremony, the NYPD will remain vigilant.
1: Wall Street is closing with stocks lower. It comes as crude oil prices have topped over $100 a barrel as fighting between the U.S. and Iran ramps up in the Persian Gulf. The escalation of the conflict is raising the risk of oil prices surging above $120 a barrel as attacks on shipping intensify, according to a Goldman Sachs research head. At the closing bell, the Dow Jones Industrial Average lost 405 points to 52,380. The S&P 500 fell 37 points, and the Nasdaq dropped 168 points. I'm Chris Caraggio.
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1: TSA is now allowing non-ticketed visitors into terminals at several U.S. airports. As the 25th anniversary of the September 11th terrorist attacks approaches, 13 airports will begin allowing those who already have pre-check or known traveler numbers to apply for a pass on the TSA website between 1 and 3 days before arriving. The practice was common before 9/11, when visitors could walk through airport security to greet or say goodbye to friends and family at the gate. The new gateside passes may have limited availability during peak times. Star Wars fans will get a chance to celebrate the franchise's 50th anniversary on the biggest movie screens possible. Matt Mattinson has more.
7: IMAX announced both Star Wars Episode IV, A New Hope, and the new film Starfighter, starring Ryan Gosling, will get 70mm releases next year. That particular format has seen a massive surge in popularity following Christopher Nolan's The Odyssey. The re-release of the original Star Wars film will hit theaters on February 19th. Starfighter will premiere on May 28th, 50 years to the day after Star Wars debuted.
1: The NFL returns tonight, and a new poll shows football remains America's favorite sport. Here's Rory O'Neill.
8: 31% of Americans call football their favorite sport. And while it's far ahead of the number 2, basketball, that's the lowest football score in 25 years. The Gallup survey finds America's pastime, baseball, has slipped to 3rd, with 10% calling it their favorite. And soccer is surging, with 9% saying the beautiful game is their favorite sport. Among young adults, nearly 1 in 4 say they have no favorite sport.

0: Speaking of sports, fans were treated to history overnight at the U.S. Open as 8th seed Ben Shelton outlasted 2nd seeded Carlos Alcaraz in a 5-set thriller. After 4 hours and 28 minutes of play, the match finally wrapped up just after 3:30 a.m. Eastern time. It's the latest finish ever seen at the Open. Shelton now advances to face fellow American Francis Tiafoe in the semifinals. I'm Chris Caraggio.
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2: Here's this hour's headlines from the Arkansas Now newsroom. On Tuesday, former Arkansas State Representative Austin McCollum pleaded not guilty to 3 felony charges stemming from an alleged assault of his wife. He faces charges of third-degree battery, aggravated assault on a family or household member, and first-degree false imprisonment. His next court appearance is scheduled for December 1st. And Arkansas Secretary of State Cole Jester said Tuesday that he joined 9 other secretaries of state in filing a brief with the U.S. Supreme Court supporting citizenship verification for voter registration. Jester cited 3 Arkansas cases involving non-citizens accused of illegally voting in 2024 elections. And the Arkansas State Fair returns to Little Rock October 16th through 25th. For more information, visit ArkansasStateFair.com. 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
6: Sunny, hot, and humid this afternoon. Our high will be 100. Look out, because that heat index is going to be close to 110. Tonight, clear, slow to cool, and a low of 75. Tomorrow, lots of sunshine early on. A 50% chance of showers and storms for the afternoon. However, highs are going to be in the mid-90s. We could certainly use the rain. We do have a better chance of showers and storms for Thursday night. And then likely, a few scattered showers on Friday and a high of 93. From the Arkansas Now Weather Center, I'm meteorologist Laura Huckabee.

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3: Sunny, hot, and humid this afternoon. Our high will be 100. Look out, because that heat index is going to be close to 110. Tonight, clear, slow to cool, and a low of 75. Tomorrow, lots of sunshine early on. A 50% chance of showers and storms for the afternoon, however. Highs are going to be in the mid-90s. We could certainly use the rain. We do have a better chance of showers and storms for Thursday night. And then likely, a few scattered showers on Friday and a high of 93. From the Arkansas Now Weather Center, I'm meteorologist Laura Huckabee.

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4: Sunny, hot, and humid this afternoon. Our high will be 100. Look out, because that heat index is going to be close to 110. Tonight, clear, slow to cool, and a low of 75. Tomorrow, lots of sunshine early on. A 50% chance of showers and storms for the afternoon, however. Highs are going to be in the mid-90s. We could certainly use the rain. We do have a better chance of showers and storms for Thursday night. And then likely, a few scattered showers on Friday and a high of 93. From the Arkansas Now Weather Center, I'm meteorologist Laura Hutt.

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0: President Trump is saying he does not expect gas prices to come back down before the midterm elections, telling reporters today oil prices will tumble and he expects gas will be below $2 a gallon right after the midterms. He also said he expects the Iran war to be over after the elections. Another round of severe storms is hitting millions from New York to the Central Plains today. NOAA says the strongest storms of the day expected to be over the eastern Great Lakes. Their storm prediction centers issued a level 2 out of 5 risks of severe thunderstorms for parts of Ohio, Pennsylvania, and New York. The main threat, they say, wind gusts of up to 60 miles an hour. This says more than 90 million people are under alerts for dangerously hot conditions from California to Kentucky. Heat indexes today are set to hit 113 degrees in Los Angeles, 102 in San Diego. Further east, the heat index is soaring above 100 today in Dallas, Little Rock, Oklahoma City, Memphis, and Louisville. Apple product users will be able to get their hands on the company's first ever foldable iPhone soon. The new CEO, John Ternus, unveiling the iPhone Duo during the tech giant's Surprise in Shine event today.
1: A larger display that feels as natural and intuitive as iPad. 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
0: The Duo will cost about $2,000 and will be available to pre-order starting October 16th. President Trump said today he would consider pardoning his former longtime attorney, Michael Cohen, telling reporters he was disappointed in how the legal system treated his former fixer when he testified in Trump's 2024 New York hush money trial, claiming they forced him to say things that he didn't want to say and that he didn't believe. Despite statements by Trump to the contrary, Cohen has not recanted his testimony in those cases, but has said he felt pressured by prosecutors to testify against the president. I'm Scott Carr.
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0: The first ever Republican National Committee midterm convention kicks off in Dallas tonight. President Trump says he looks forward to giving tonight's keynote speech before leaving for Texas, telling reporters he expects a tremendous crowd and took credit for the current state of the U.S. economy.
4: The economy is very strong. The investment in our country is the biggest in the history of any country, not just our country. We have factories being built all over the world right now, and it's very exciting to see.
0: Trump also explained why some high-profile Republicans will not be at the convention.
4: The reason that some people are not coming is because we don't have room for 500 politicians. We have room for the ones that have a close race.
0: Trump's also set to give the closing address of the convention tomorrow night. A Florida congresswoman's pushing back against the FAA over their intention to make flight restrictions over Trump's Mar-a-Lago home permanent. Here's Joe Malkin.
5: Democrat Lois Frankel speaking underneath the flight path of planes taking off from President Donald J. Trump International Airport.
6: This is what people are living with every 90 seconds.
5: The flight path changed last year to divert planes from the president's Palm Beach estate. Now the feds want the changes permanent. Frankel says she's requested the FAA visit residents who are adversely affected by the noise, but the agency has refused. She says she gets the mission of the restrictions.
6: We want the president to be safe.
5: But she doesn't understand why they can't simply remain temporary.
0: Health officials in California are urging everyone to stay up to date on their COVID-19 vaccinations as cases in that state continue to rise. Central California's COVID test positivity rate is just over 15.5%, slightly lower than the peak last summer. Reports say nearly 90% of those living on the island of Kauai in Hawaii are still without power after Hurricane Lowell struck the island earlier this week. The Category 2 storm damaged many homes across the island, which saw the worst of its impacts, seeing wind gusts of more than 90 miles an hour. I'm Scott Carr.
7: It's time now for our look at local and regional news. It's Wednesday. It is September the 9th, 2026. A record has been set. 4 consecutive 100-degree days. Yesterday's high temperature of 100 was the fifth day in a row that KWN has recorded an actual high temperature of 100 degrees or higher. That's the first time that's happened since KWN became the official reporting station for the National Weather Service in September of 1956. The high temperature was 101 both Friday and Saturday, 102 on Sunday, 101 Labor Day Monday, the 102, the third hottest day recorded since September of 1956. The hottest day, 103, occurred in the summer of 1980 when there was a string of eight 100-degree days, but not five in a row. Meanwhile, all of Arkansas, all 75 counties, are in drought conditions, and all 75 are under burn bans. Several county judges have declared their counties as disaster areas because of the extreme dry conditions. The U.S. Drought Monitor is listing Independence and Lawrence counties as suffering from a severe to extreme drought. Izard County is experiencing a moderate to extreme drought. Those counties in Randolph County have been declared as disaster areas because of drought conditions, with all 75 counties, including, of course, Cross County, under a burn ban. All are also automatically under a high risk for wildfire. All burning, unless approved by a county official, is banned in Arkansas. The rebuild of Wynn High School has reached an important milestone. The Wynn School District says the topping out ceremony, which celebrates the placement of the final metal beam, will be held next Tuesday, September 15th. The ceremony will start at 6 p.m. The beam is currently available for the community to sign before it is put in place next week. The beam is located in the back corner of the new high school parking lot. The district says tents will be set up for the ceremony and water will be provided due to the heat. The community is invited to sign the beam and attend the ceremony to celebrate the placement of the final beam for the project. The high school rebuild is expected to be complete by June of next year, with students attending classes there at the start of the 2027-2028 school year. Wynn Economic Development President CEO Bevan Hunter spoke to the Wynn City Council at their regular monthly meeting last night, speaking about Proposition 3, which will be on the November general election ballot. Wynn Mayor Jennifer Hobbs commented about that on this morning's Yom Patrol.
8: It's all related to economic development. And all states, with the exception of Arkansas and Arizona, have some kind of mechanism where they can offer tax abatements or tax rebates and things like that to businesses and developers as an incentive to come to your state in your town to bring and make that investment. It's not a new tax. It's generated off of the new business that those companies make and invest into the community.
7: Arkansas and Arizona are the only states that do not offer an incentive program. Wynn City Council recognized Captain Gerald Britton for 40 years of service to the city and the Wynn Fire Department during their meeting last night. Mayor Hobbs presented a capital citation to Britton, who recently marked 40 years of service to the fire department. Britton says he does not have any current plans to retire at the Wynn Fire Department and is currently seeking two full-time firefighters. When Fire Chief Corey Ward addressed the opening during his monthly report to the council, Ward says the department always has part-time positions available, but currently has also two full-time slots open. Interested candidates must complete a physical agility test and an application process. The department has been busy this year, marking its 600th emergency call yesterday. Well, more than half of those calls are first responders or EMS calls. There have been a number of grass fires lately as the entire state remains under a high level of wildfire danger. Wynn City Council also approved resolutions to condemn property at 4 401 West Union, 420 K Street, and 410 Bruce Street. Resolution is part of the process of getting those properties cleaned up. Two of those properties are abandoned, while a third has a tenant, despite not having running water or electricity. City Attorney Kevin Watts says the city isn't trying to evict anyone, but all three properties must be addressed as they have been public nuisances for some time, according to the city attorney.
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7: The Four City Medical Center is currently in the process of transitioning to a nonprofit hospital. That process should be completed by this fall. The hospital's parent company, Quorum Health, is working with QKA Health Corporation, which does business as Healthside Partners, to complete the transition. As a part of the process, Healthside Partners says it plans to issue more than $1 billion in bonds to help finance the acquisition of the 11 facilities. Quorum Health operates in 9 states, including Four City Medical Center. The deal between the two companies is pending regulatory approval. The St. Francis County Quorum Court has approved a resolution supporting the bond issue.
10: The county's not responsible for these bonds. All we did was, more or less, we adhered to the law of what Wisconsin, where they were based out of, said to do, which is a good sign, though. They didn't sell the hospital. The hospital's still there. And you think about it, they have a lot of money, and they still have all their equipment, and they have credit good enough to basically get a bond written for $1.1 billion. So the hospital is looking good.
7: St. Francis County Judge Craig Jones: nonprofit hospitals are charitable, mission-driven health care organizations that operate without private shareholders, meaning they cannot distribute profits to owners or investors. Any surplus would be reinvested into the hospital's operations, patient care, our community programs. Crossroads Community Hospital Administrator Garrett Morgan has been named to the annual 20 in their 20s list by Arkansas Business. The 20 in their 20 honorees are young leaders under age 30 who have made significant impacts in Arkansas's business and nonprofit sectors, chosen from over 300 nominations. The program highlights individuals who are ahead of their time in accomplishments, responsibilities, and community involvement. The 28-year-old Morgan replaced Gary Sparks as hospital administrator about 2 years ago. He is a native of Alabama and a graduate of the University of Alabama at Birmingham, where he was a part of the Blazers' 2018 American Athletic Conference Championship football team. Morgan holds a dual Master of Science in Health Administration and Master of Business Administration from UAB. He is also the incoming president for the Wynn Rotary Club and serves as secretary for the Wynn Parks and Recreation Foundation Board of Directors.
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7: Rex Nelson will be the keynote speaker at the Four City Chamber of Commerce's annual banquet tomorrow at the Fine Arts Center at the UAEACC campus. Nelson is a senior editor and columnist for the Arkansas Democrat Gazette. He is also a longtime sports broadcaster. Nelson was appointed by then President George W. Bush as the alternate co-chair of the Delta Regional Authority. Banquet starts at 7 tomorrow. Doors open at 6. Tickets are available at the Four City Chamber of Commerce. The Cross County Chamber of Commerce is bringing its Busy Bones fundraiser back next month.
8: Busy Bones is that 5 or 6 foot skeleton that the chamber had last year. He went around to different businesses, and honestly, you guys, I was on the fence about bringing him back this year, and the reason why is I didn't want him to lose, I guess what you could say, his magic, or, you know, the importance of Busy and the excitement. And we took a board vote, and the board wanted him back, and so did the community.
7: That was Lexi Gar. Gar says the cost to participate in the Busy Bones fundraiser is $100. She says businesses will be able to take photos of Busy at their businesses throughout the day, which will then be shared with the public. For information on how to participate, you can call Cross County Chamber office at 870-238-2601. Jacob Hess, a volunteer firefighter for the Wynn Fire Department, spoke about his experience during the March 2023 tornado. During the monthly meeting of the Cross County Hometown Health Coalition yesterday, Hess says that when severe weather is expected, there are several locations around the city of Wynn where firefighters are stationed to serve as storm spotters. Those locations include the Wynn Sports Complex, Thompson Wilson Funeral Home, Fitzgerald Crossing Baptist Church, Schmidt Chapel Baptist Church, South Ridge, and the area of Highway 284 and 350. Hess says that when firefighters are storm spotting, they keep the radio channel clear unless they notice any activity. Hess says that despite the department thinking it was prepared for a tornado, a lot was learned in the wake of the storm. The department has since made several changes to improve communication. Hess says the tornado cut the city in half, and he was stuck on the south side with little means of communication due to cell towers and the department's repeater being down. Hess says firefighters now have a secondary meeting location in order to better plan storm response. He also discussed the department's efforts to locate residents following the tornado. Committee members also asked several questions related to storm safety.
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7: In obituaries today, William Glenn Oswalt Jr., Four City, died Monday at the Flo and Phil Jones Hospice House in Jonesboro. He was 82. Mr. Oswalt was born in Memphis. He lived in St. Francis County all of his life and was a beautician and owner of Classic Flowers, was a member of the Four City Rotary Club, and was past president of the Arkansas Floral Association. He was a member of the First Baptist Church, where he had served as deacon. He married Charlene Sanders in 1968, and she preceded him in death earlier this year. He is survived by a son, Chris Oswald of Fayetteville, a daughter, Heather McBride, husband Clark of Wynn, one brother, Ray Oswald of Four City, and three grandchildren. He was preceded in death by one brother, Gerald Oswald, and he is the father of our own Will Oswald, so Will is a surviving nephew. Services will be held at Stevens Funeral Home at 11 Saturday morning. Burial will be at the Forest Park Cemetery. Visitation from 10 to 11 Saturday with Stevens Funeral Home in charge of arrangements.
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0: It is the first year for new Cross County head coach Ty Mims.
1: This group of guys, I tell them all the time that they're the hardest working group that I've ever had a privilege to coach. It doesn't matter what's on the agenda, they're going to take it on the chin and they're going to run with it. Anything you ask them to do, they're going to do it. And it makes coaching a lot easier, more fun when you have a group of guys that are willing to do whatever you ask, go the extra mile. And they're always wanting to know what can we do to get better. And so I tell them all the time, our focus is always going to be on us. We'll worry about the opponents when we get there, but if we can take care of the little things and control what we can control, then nobody on our schedule can beat us. If we can control the controllables and clean up all the little mental mistakes, then we're going to be just fine.
0: Like Cross County, Wynn is 1-1 on the season with a win over Marion, lost to Forest City. Unlike Cross County, Wynn does play this week. They'll travel to West Memphis for their first road test of the season. The West Memphis School District has released some game day information to those who may be attending the game Friday. Admission is $6. General admission with children age 4 and under free with a paid adult. Tickets are sold through GoFan, but may be purchased at the gate with an accepted cashless payment method. Concessions are also cashless. The district has a clear bag policy, and gates will open at 6:30, kickoff set for 7. Game will be broadcast on KWY and AM 1400, FM 102.9, 106.9, and the EAB Group Media app beginning at 5:30 Friday. Live stream begins at around 6:50 on the EAB Group Media app and on the Wynn School District's YouTube channel. Wynn School District is reviewing the use of the Yellow Jacket logo across its various networks to ensure it is in line with the license agreement with Georgia Tech University. Georgia Tech owns the GT Buzz design mark, which is the Wynn Yellow Jackets logo. School district receives a limited, non-exclusive, non-transferable license to use the logo for approved school and school organization purposes that is subject to rules for quality, presentation, sales, and oversight. The agreement allows the district to use the logo for athletic team apparel and uniforms, school merchandise and souvenirs, school signage, fields and courts, official school promotional materials, and school-owned websites, apps, social media accounts. However, all sold items must display the licensed school name. The GT Buzz design mark cannot appear on its own. The district cannot give others permission to use a logo without Georgia Tech's express written consent. Third-party marks may be combined only when the school's name is displayed, and the use is not likely to confuse the public. The mark cannot be used on digital property or platforms that the school does not own. The Wynn golf teams won their matches yesterday at the Ridges at Village Creek. The Wynn boys beat West Memphis by the score of 161-243. Whit Kennedy was the medalist with a 39. Cannon Crossan tied for first with a 39. Austin Owens and Jack King tied for third with 40s. Presley Smith was fifth with a 42. Clayton McCutcheon sixth with a 43. Hudson Hiron seven with a 47. Harrison Strickland was eighth with a 49. Cy Roberson ninth with a 50. Owen King was 10th with a 53. And Mylon Mado 11 with a 56. While Cage Grant 13th with a 57. The girls, Wynn girls, won a three-way match with Cross County and Bay. Wynn shot a 235 overall. Cross County was second with a 269. Bay finished third. Wynn's Reese Bradshaw was a medalist with a 52. Kylan Mask, Eden Solis, and Kelly Kyle all tied for second with 59. Cross County's Macy Morlock was fifth with a 64, and Bailey Culpepper sixth with a 65. Wynn's Piper Miller was sixth with a 65. Cross County's Caitlin Morse took eighth with a 69, and Emma Sampson was ninth with a 71. The Wynn tennis team will play at Sylvian Hills, and that is coming up tomorrow.
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1: Some other sports news. The Arkansas Razorbacks, 1-0 on the season, will face a stiff challenge Saturday when they travel to Provo, Utah to take on the 20th-rated Utah Utes. Utah won at Idaho last week by the score of 66-14. This is Utah's home opener, and it is expected to be the 97th consecutive home opener sellout there. Arkansas defeated North Alabama at home Saturday, 31-14. Kickoff is set for 9:15 p.m. Central Time Saturday, with a broadcast time on Country 92.5 set for 6 o'clock. Arkansas State will be at home Saturday for their home opener. They'll take on West Georgia at 6 p.m. at Centennial Bank Stadium. Arkansas State lost their season opener at Memphis last week, 42-24. 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Leaders of the Southeastern Conference are meeting tomorrow to discuss the future of LSU and the SEC. The SEC amended a federal lawsuit the league has filed against LSU, asking a judge to issue a temporary restraining order to prevent the school from taking action to block or intervene with a scheduled meeting. Meeting will consist of the league's presidents and chancellors. The SEC has a long-established rule forbidding teams from bringing in players with major professional experience onto their roster. LSU head coach Lane Kiffin is trying to field players who signed contracts with NFL teams as undrafted rookies last spring and failed to make a roster this fall. The players are former players on Kiffin at Ole Miss. The Mid-America Conference has appealed the outcome of the Broncos game last Saturday in Michigan and are asking the NCAA and college football player administrators to recognize the Broncos as the winner of their game against the Wolverines last Saturday in Ann Arbor. Michigan won 13-12 on a Hail Mary pass after a replay official had put 1 second back on the clock. However, other replays showed the time had expired on the previous play and that Michigan should not have been allowed the extra second. The Big Ten issued a statement saying the call was correct and that the league has their own clocks that showed a second did remain. NCAA and CFP has yet to respond to Western Michigan's appeal. Our weather forecast calling for mostly clear and 78 degrees tonight. Sunny tomorrow. Look for a high in the upper 90s. Temperatures should drop to the low 90s by the end of the day. There is a 50% chance for rain tomorrow and tomorrow night. Overnight low of 72 for tomorrow night, then partly sunny, 40% chance for rain on Friday, and a high temperature of 92.
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1: Rice and cotton in the day up. Hello, I'm Scotty Woodson on the EAB Ag Network with your EAB market recap. September corn at 507 and 3 quarters, down 3 and a quarter. We need December corn at 527 and 3 quarters, down 5 and 3 quarters. September soybeans at 1295 and a quarter, down 7 and a quarter. November soybeans at 1309 and a half, down 6 and 3 quarters. September wheat at 711 and a quarter, down 19. We need December wheat at 728 and 3 quarters, down 18 and a quarter. December cotton at 8728, up 96, with March cotton at 8965, up 94. November rice at 1604. Up 10 and a half cents. January rice at 1643, also up 10 and a half. Moving on to livestock now. October live cattle at 215.85, down 117 and a half. December live cattle at 218.47 and a half, down 75. September feeder cattle at 329.70, up 82 and a half. October feeder cattle at 325.82 and a half, up 37 and a half. October lane hogs at 83.07 and a half, down 117 and a half. With December hogs at 74.60, down 45. 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
4: Well, we know the Razorbacks have their work cut out for them Saturday night when they play Utah out in Salt Lake City. The Utes are ranked, and they scored 66 points in their season-opening win over Idaho.
5: We're excited about the challenge ahead. Going to Salt Lake City and play a great Utah team. Obviously, they're a top 25 team for a reason. You look at them, their head coach has been there for 19 years now, and they're really, really good in all three phases. They play sound. Obviously, they've had a tremendous defense for many, many years, and that continues to be the case. Their offense, they really, really effective. The quarterback can do it all. Not only is he a tremendous thrower, but obviously does a great job with his legs. They rely on the running backs quite heavily. So we got to prepare, and it starts after last night's practice, putting the blinders on and focusing on getting better one day at a time.
4: A reminder, the Ryan Silverfield Show airs along the Razorback Sports Network tonight at 6 o'clock. Hope you'll be with us then, and hope you'll be with us tomorrow. More of the Razorback Report.
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7: Hi, everyone. Skies are going to be clear tonight as temperatures settle in the mid-70s. Tomorrow, plenty of sunshine, especially early on. As we get into the afternoon, we'll sprinkle about a 50% chance of a shower or storm into the mix. It'll still be hot with highs in the mid-90s. And then we've got a slightly better chance of a shower or storm for Thursday night. Friday, partly sunny, a few scattered showers or a storm in the afternoon with a high of 93 degrees. From the Arkansas Now Weather Center, I'm meteorologist Laura Huckabee.

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3: Hi, everyone. Skies are going to be clear tonight as temperatures settle in the mid-70s. Tomorrow, plenty of sunshine, especially early on. As we get into the afternoon, we'll sprinkle about a 50% chance of a shower or storm into the mix. It'll still be hot with highs in the mid-90s. And then we've got a slightly better chance of a shower or storm for Thursday night. Friday, partly sunny, a few scattered showers or a storm in the afternoon with a high of 93 degrees. From the Arkansas Now Weather Center, I'm meteorologist Laura Huckabee.

0: Clark. Called him Amos Moses. Sit down, Amos. Make it count, son. About 45 minutes, I need to tip a door, Louisiana. Lived a man called Doc Millsap.
1: 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KWYN, World News Now.
2: President Trump is saying he does not expect gas prices to come back down before the November midterm elections, telling reporters today oil prices will tumble and that he expects gas will be below $2 a gallon right after the midterms. He also said he expects the Iran war to be over after the elections. AAA reports the national average for a gallon of regular is sitting at $4.22. The president will speak tonight at the unprecedented Republican National Committee's midterm convention going on in Dallas tonight and tomorrow. Trump will also deliver the closing address tomorrow night. The battle over a newly drawn gerrymandered map in Missouri is going back to the Supreme Court for a second time. Today, a federal appeals panel refused to stop an order requiring Missouri Republicans to move ahead with their new map, which was used in the August primary. Opponents of the new map are asking the Supreme Court to intervene after the Missouri Supreme Court ruled the map cannot take effect unless voters approve it. Justice Brett Kavanaugh, who handles emergency matters from Missouri, has been asked to respond. Cases of Ebola in the Democratic Republic of Congo have now topped 6,600, and more than 3,200 deaths are attributed to the disease. Chris Caraggio has the latest.
3: That's according to the World Health Organization, which says the DRC needs 5,000 more workers as the deadly disease continues to spread across the country. The outbreak remains uncontrolled despite an influx of humanitarian funding, personal protective equipment, and new health centers. Vaccine trials are underway for this relatively new strain of Ebola called Bundig Bio. Right now, there are no effective treatments. I'm Chris Caraggio.
2: One of the last primary election days in the nation's being held today in Rhode Island. Many are watching the Democratic primary for governor in Rhode Island. Incumbent Governor Dan McKee's trying to fight off a strong challenge from businesswoman Helena Folks. I'm Scott Carr.
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2: Apple has unveiled its first ever foldable iPhone. The iPhone Duo will cost around $2,000 and will be available for pre-order starting October 16th. In its latest product unveiling event Wednesday, Apple also debuted the iPhone 18 Pro and Pro Max, set to hit shelves September 18th. A planned federal ICE detention center in Northern California is on hold after hundreds of locals there opposed to its construction near Gilroy won a temporary court victory Tuesday. Counsel for Santa Clara County, Tony Lopresti, says a judge has put construction on hold for at least another week.
6: The federal government has violated the law that they have tried to move this project through in secrecy.
2: Local residents, faith leaders, and officials have all held rallies to oppose the center, citing a lack of local notice and concern over septic sewage runoff and not properly addressing potential hazardous materials at the site. The son of Kansas City Chiefs offensive coordinator Eric Bieniemy will stand trial for allegedly shooting his mother. Wendy Swanson has the latest from Virginia.
7: Multiple sources report Elijah Bieniemy was ruled competent after a mental health evaluation. The 27-year-old is facing several felony charges, accused of opening fire on Mia Bieniemy at the family's Virginia home in late July. He'll be back in court in November. I'm Wendy Swanson.
2: A new study shows Alabama ranks only 13th nationwide for EV plug-in readiness, with only 20 public chargers per 1,000 road miles compared to the national average of 60. But a study released Wednesday by mapping company Here Technologies and research firm SBD Automotive shows Alabama actually offers EV drivers some of the fastest chargers in the nation, ranking second overall for power output, getting drivers back on the road in less time. I'm Scott Carr.
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9: Here's this hour's headlines from the Arkansas Now Newsroom. Former Arkansas State University defensive back Blaze Taylor was sentenced in Nashville today for second-degree murder. Taylor received a second life sentence following victim impact statements about the death of 5-month pregnant Jade Benning. Taylor had previously been found guilty of first-degree murder on July 1st and given a life sentence for the death of Benning's child after he poisoned Benning with a cocaine and alcohol mix on February 25th, 2023. And Arkansas Tech University has received a $373,000 grant from the Arkansas Natural and Cultural Resources Council to support exterior renovations of Browning Hall. And Little Rock Air Force Base will mark the 25th anniversary of the September 11th terrorist attacks this week. The base will hold a 9/11 Memorial 5K Friday morning at 6 a.m. From the Arkansas Now Newsroom, I'm Hannah Campbell.
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13: Hi, everyone. Skies are going to be clear tonight as temperatures settle in the mid-70s. Tomorrow, plenty of sunshine, especially early on. As we get into the afternoon, we'll sprinkle about a 50% chance of a shower or storm into the mix. It'll still be hot with highs in the mid-90s. And then we've got a slightly better chance of a shower or storm for Thursday night. Friday, partly sunny, a few scattered showers or a storm in the afternoon with a high of 93 degrees. From the Arkansas Now Weather Center, I'm meteorologist Laura Huckabee.
14: Well, I know it said you've had time to think about it. Looks like to me you're feeling kind of crowded. You're not

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2: Hi, everyone. Skies are going to be clear tonight as temperatures settle in the mid-70s. Tomorrow, plenty of sunshine, especially early on. As we get into the afternoon, we'll sprinkle about a 50% chance of a shower or storm into the mix. It'll still be hot with highs in the mid-90s. And then we've got a slightly better chance of a shower or storm for Thursday night. Friday, partly sunny, a few scattered showers or a storm in the afternoon with a high of 93 degrees. From the Arkansas Now Weather Center, I'm meteorologist Laura Huckabee.

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2: Hi, everyone. Skies are going to be clear tonight as temperatures settle in the mid-70s. Tomorrow, plenty of sunshine, especially early on. As we get into the afternoon, we'll sprinkle about a 50% chance of a shower or storm into the mix. It'll still be hot with highs in the mid-90s. And then we've got a slightly better chance of a shower or storm for Thursday night. Friday, partly sunny, a few scattered showers or a storm in the afternoon with a high of 93 degrees. From the Arkansas Now Weather Center, I'm meteorologist Laura Huckabee.

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1: From the Luna Sports Grill inside the Embassy Suites Jonesboro, it's time for Live with the Red Wolves. 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
2: And we welcome you into Luna Sports Grill. We are live with the Red Wolves on this special Wednesday night edition. Glad you're with us here on 107.9 KPON and across the entire EAB Red Wolves Sports Network. Over the course of the next hour, we're talking all things A-State football. We've got a whole lot to get to this evening as we recap week one. The Red Wolves were in Memphis over the weekend, taking on the Memphis Tigers. We'll talk about that contest. Also get you set for the home opener, which is happening this Saturday. Paint the stadium red night. It's Paint the Town Red Week all week long here in Jonesboro. We'll talk about all the stuff that's going on here inside the city of Jonesboro as we go along during the program as well. We've got a great crowd out here at Luna tonight, and as always, they are a huge, huge part of the show. So when you come out to Luna, fill out a question card, put your name, your hometown, your question for either of our guests tonight. Turn it in up front. You'll be in the running for some great door prizes from our friends over at Textbook Brokers on East Johnson in Jonesboro. We got a cap to give away, a football, also a Red Wolves cup that will be given away at the end of the program as well. But when you come out to Luna, you always have a chance to win some door prizes from our friends at Textbook Brokers. Coming up here in just a little bit, we'll be visiting with our special player guest, fourth-year player from Little Rock, Brandon Grile, will be joining us a little bit later on. He had his second career interception in the second half of that game at Memphis back on Saturday night. But right now, I want to welcome in for the first time tonight the head coach of the Red Wolves. Put your hands together for Butch Jones.
3: Great turnout again, and I think we're on our way to breaking another record with questions.
2: We are. We're continuing to have them kind of flood in up front. So we'll try to get through as many as we possibly can throughout the course of the program. But a lot to talk about, and we'll start with Saturday's game at Memphis. And Memphis is able to win the game 42-24, but you and I talked about it during the TV show back on Sunday night. That final score really not indicative of how that